0: Correspondent Michael Harrington reports.
1: According to a new report from Global Christian Relief, the government of Rwanda is shutting down churches at a greater rate than any other nation on earth. About 7,700 of them have been closed over the past 2 years as the Rwandan government seeks greater restrictions on freedom of religion. Number two on the GCR list is Mozambique, where Muslim radicals are launching hundreds of attacks on churches each year. Michael Harrington reporting.
2: The Public Religion Research Institute has released a new snapshot of America's LGBT population. It finds that people who identify as lesbian, gay, bisexual, or transgender make up about 10% of the U.S. population. That's the highest percentage ever recorded in this country since the question first started being asked. Of that group, young adults 18 to 29 are most likely to identify. This is SRN News. Spring cleaning isn't just for homes.
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4: Hello, this today. My name is Maggie Johnson. It's time to take a look at the weather forecast from the King Salmon, Dillingham, and Anchorage airports. From King Salmon, today cloudy skies in the afternoon. There will be a few flurries or snow showers possible. High will be around 50, winds will be north to northwest at 10 to 15 miles an hour. Tonight there will be partly cloudy skies. There will be a few flurries or snow showers possible. Low will be 29, winds will be west to southwest at 10 to 15 miles an hour. From the Dillingham Airport, today cloudy skies in the afternoon. High will be 49, winds will be northwest at 5 to 10 miles an hour. Tonight there will be considerable cloudiness. There will be a few flurries or snow showers possible. Low will be near 30, winds will be west to southwest at 5 to 10 miles an hour. From the Ted Stevens International Airport in Anchorage, today cloudy skies in the afternoon. The high will be 47, winds will be north to northwest at 5 to 10 miles an hour. Chance of rain is 80%. Tonight there will be cloudy skies in the evening, then off and on again rain showers after midnight.

Hi, my name is Maggie. Thanks for joining us here on The Voice of Bristol Bay. When the Apostle Paul wrote his letter to the Philippians, one of his goals was to encourage them. All of us need encouragement at one point or another. Maybe you're anxious or worried about something right now. Here's what God wants to tell you from Philippians chapter 4, verses 4 through 9. Rejoice in the Lord always. Again, I will say rejoice. Let your gentle spirit be made known to all men. The Lord is near. Be anxious for nothing, but in everything by prayer and supplication with thanksgiving, let your requests be made known to God. And the peace of God which surpasses all comprehension will guard your hearts and minds in Christ Jesus. Finally, brethren, whatever is true, whatever is honorable, whatever is right, whatever is pure, whatever is lovely, whatever is of good repute, if there is any excellence, if there is anything worthy of praise, dwell on these things. The things you have learned and received and heard and seen in me, practice these things, and the God of peace will be with you. Lord, thank you for being near to us. Thank you that we can bring all of our anxiousness, worries, and requests to you. Thank you for the true peace that only you can give. Help us to dwell on you and come to you first in everything. We love you, Lord. In your name we pray. Amen.

My name is Maggie, and you're listening to KAKN Radio. Thanks for being with us today. When I was 18, I went to live at a women's ministry for almost a year. When I walked in, I was struggling. It was a hard time in my life, and honestly, I couldn't believe that I, a Christian who grew up in a godly home, had gotten to that point. When my parents and I walked in, we were greeted by the ministry's counselor. We sat down, and she said, "I believe that you are here for such a time as this." She is referring to the verse in Esther chapter 4. Esther suddenly became queen, and she was soon placed in a position where she could save her people. She had to go to the king, something she was afraid to do. Her cousin Mordecai told her, "Who knows? Maybe you've been placed here for such a time as this." Esther was placed in a hard situation. Maybe you're in a hard situation wondering, "Lord, what am I doing here? What is your plan in this?" I felt that way when I was 18, and still do sometimes. I want to encourage you that wherever you are, that you're here for such a time as this. Allow God to work in and through you, and He will do great things.

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1: In news, I'm Mary Rose. The cruise ship caught up in a hantavirus outbreak is headed to one of Spain's Canary Islands. Correspondent Jennifer King has the details.
2: The CDC says it is sending a team to the island. Dr. John Lowe with the University of Nebraska Medical Center says Americans from the ship will be headed to quarantine at their facility in Omaha.
3: What we've been called on to do is to support the U.S. In bringing back a group of American citizens back to the safe and to ensure that they're safe.
4: Three people have died since the outbreak, and five passengers who left the ship are infected. Authorities say the risk to the Canary Islands is low. No one on board is showing symptoms.
2: I'm Jennifer King.
1: A Frontier plane hits a person on the runway during takeoff at Denver Airport.
5: A Frontier plane hits and kills someone who should not have been on the runway at Denver Airport, causing an engine fire and smoke on the plane, forcing an evacuation, according to authorities and this ATC.com audio with the pilot telling air traffic control.
6: We just hit somebody. We have an engine fire.
5: And
6: there was an individual walking across the runway.
5: This all happening Friday night. Transportation Secretary Sean Duffy says a trespasser breached Denver Airport security by scaling a perimeter fence and running out onto that runway. Frontier says the 224 passengers and seven crew had to evacuate using the plane's inflatable slides. I'm Julie Walker.
1: The U.S. is still waiting for Iran's response to a proposal to end the Middle East conflict. The president told reporters Friday that he expected a response soon on his framework for peace talks. And over a dozen people are injured after a boat explosion in Waters near Miami. According to local fire officials, authorities were called to the Hallover Sandbar over the explosion just before 1 p.m. Eastern. This is SRN News. What music is playing on your local Christian radio station?
7: The Pew Research Center has been asking, and it reports that contemporary Christian is the genre favored by the vast majority of America's religious broadcasters. Worship music and gospel tunes will also be heard. And like their secular counterparts, most Christian radio stations spend most of their airtime playing the most popular artists and songs. The Pew study indicates that 87% of the songs heard are by the top 10% of popular artists. Michael Harrington reporting.
1: Despite some of the worst persecution in the world, the underground church in Iran is growing by leaps and bounds. A new report from International Christian Concern reveals that there are more believers in Iran now than there were before the 1979 Islamic Revolution, which brought with it an unprecedented wave of persecution. Some estimates point to a million or more Iranians converts to Christianity. This is SRN News. The UK has committed over $1 billion annually to the EU's Ukraine debt pool, raising concerns about neglecting homeland defense funding. Correspondent Kim Borman reports.
8: Prime Minister Keir Starmer faces mounting criticism over the UK's deteriorating naval capabilities, underscored by technical failures, sidelining key ships, and leaving only five frigates in service. Critics question his decision to commit substantial funds to EU-backed Ukraine loans, while domestic defense budgets remain stagnant until 2030.
1: Senior military figures warn that Britain's armed forces lack the resources to maintain adequate defense, with calls emerging to reconsider the UK's UN Security Council status. Data shows a major shift in where Americans are moving and where their money is going, and a lot of them are going to Florida. More details at srnnews.com.
9: Hello, Bristol Bay. My name is Maggie Johnson. It's time to take a look at the weather forecast from the King Salmon, Dillingham, and Anchorage airports. I'm King Salmon. Tonight will be partly cloudy skies, maybe a few flurries or snow showers possible. Will be 29, winds be west to southwest at 10 to 15 miles an hour. From the Dillingham airport, tonight will be considerable cloudiness, maybe a few flurries or snow showers possible. Will be near 30, winds be west to southwest at 5 to 10 miles an hour. From the Ted Stevens International Airport in Anchorage, tonight there will be cloudy skies in the evening, when off and on again rain showers after midnight. It will be 39, winds will be light and variable, the chance of rain is 40%. 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I'm Maggie Johnson, and that's your weather report from the KCAN KKD and KIGI radio studios in Naknek, now streaming online at KAKN.org and on Alexa devices.
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16: Hey, what's up and welcome in. I am William Ryan III, and I'm really glad that you're here for this week's edition of 20 The Countdown Magazine. Now, I've got to tell you up front here that there is a lot going on today. Three brand new songs just hit our countdown. Only two tracks stayed in the exact same spot as last week. And we've got a couple that made some pretty big jumps, including one that went up five spots in a single move. I know, it's crazy, right? So yeah, it's one of those weeks where you don't want to miss a single moment. And I really hope you can stick around for the whole show, because I've got 2 hours of the biggest songs in Christian music, even some stories behind a few of them, and our artist news. Plus, we're going to find out together if Peter Burton held on to that number one spot for a third week in a row. And I love to tell you, too, in case you do miss out on any part of our show, you can always stream it at 20thecountdown.com. All right, are you ready? Let's dive in together.
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16: Well, the artist Blanca is back on our countdown as of this week with her new song called I'm Yours, and it's one of three new songs that are hitting our chart this week, so this is pretty cool. Now, you probably remember Blanca from her song Even at My Worst that was on the countdown a while back. Lately, she has been dropping some really personal music. You know, she's been through a lot in the last several years, and it's kind of coming through in her songs, which I love to hear about. But we come up a third to hear the story about this new one called I'm Yours, and here's what she shared.
17: When I was walking through one of the hardest seasons of my life, I found myself stuck in survival mode. And I was feeling like I had to fight just to make it through each day. In the middle of all of that, I started declaring these words over myself. And they were, I'm safe, I'm loved, I'm more than enough, I'm worthy because I'm His. It was my way of reminding myself that my worth isn't defined by what I do or how put together I am, but by the simple truth of who I belong to. I'm a child of God. Those daily declarations became the foundation for this song, I'm Yours. And it's more than just lyrics. It's a statement of identity, a reminder that no matter what you're walking through, you are loved, you're chosen, you're enough because you're His.
16: That was Blanca telling us all about this new one called I'm Yours, and it's featuring Ryan Ellis as well. It's new this week on 20.
11: Number 20.

0: new this week from Blanca and Ryan Ellis. It's called I'm Yours, and they're hitting the chart at number 20 this week here on 20 The Countdown magazine. Well, Tasha Layton, she also has a new song hitting our countdown this week. This is the second of three new ones. Here is Meet Me in the Valley.
1: Number 19. Can't see.

0: the latest from Tasha Layton. It's new this week at number 19. It's called Meet Me in the Valley here on 20, the Countdown Magazine. Well, that was your second of three new songs hitting our chart. And here is the third. This one, it is from Chandler Moore. I think you're going to love it. It's called God, I'm Just Grateful. Here it is now on 20, the Countdown Magazine.
1: Number 18.

0: grateful for you.
1: It is Chandler Moore with a brand new song this week, debuting at number 18. It's called God, I'm Just Grateful. Don't you love that one? That is so cool. Well, we've heard three new songs so far this week, and the countdown is just getting started, so that's pretty awesome. But I do want to take a second here at the start of our show to say happy Mother's Day weekend. If you are a mom, we are celebrating you this weekend. And I know in my family, I am focused on my wife, Christy, who truly is an amazing mom. But I want to also include my mother-in-law, Claudia. She has been such an amazing mother-in-law. I mean, you hear stories all the time about, you know, people joke about their mother-in-law. I have no jokes about my mother-in-law, Claudia. She is the greatest. She is such a prayer warrior and such an encourager, too. She encourages everyone around her. So I want to say happy Mother's Day to her and my wife, Christy. I mean, she is one of the most selfless people I know. She keeps our family totally grounded. She loves people incredibly well and somehow managed to hold everything together, even on the craziest weeks that we have on our schedule. So our family is so much better because of her. But what about you? I hope that you're having a moment to honor your mom or to be celebrated yourself for all the love and the care that you give every day. But at the same time, I do know that for some, it can be a little heavier. I mean, I feel a little sad because I lost my mom back in 2010. So I know this can be a sensitive day for some and maybe even brings up memories and some things that you wish were different. But wherever you find yourself this Mother's Day weekend, we're celebrating with you and we're thinking of you.
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1: 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I mean, we've had three new songs hit our chart, and there's still a lot of movement this week, so I just want to encourage you very strongly to stay with me if you can and enjoy these 17 remaining songs.
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1: Well, she is a brand new artist to our countdown that just debuted last weekend with her new song called Why Should I Worry? And it was also the same weekend that she celebrated her 24th birthday. I mean, what a way to celebrate, to have a new song hit the chart. That is pretty exciting. Now, this song is pretty personal to Carly Ann Taylor, but she has some encouragement for you before you hear it.

0: is that he meets us exactly where we are and not where we think we should be. When we let go of control and lay everything down at the feet of Jesus, his peace feels louder than our fear. The world constantly tells us to worry about everything, but when we call on the name of the Lord, when we call on the name of Jesus, he brings peace, direction, and security. Hey, my friend, he knows you and he sees you. He has good plans for you because that's just who he is. So why should we worry? Let this be our anthem today.
1: Number 17.

0: is Carly Ann Taylor at number 17 this time with Why Should I Worry on 20 The Countdown magazine. Well, Pat Barrett is making a 2-point jump up our chart with his latest. This is called I've Got a Fire. Here it is now on 20.
1: Number 16.

0: is Pat Barrett at number 16 after a two-point climb with I've Got a Fire on 20 The Countdown magazine. You know what I love about this show? It sometimes it introduces you to a song that you didn't even know you needed. Hi there, my name is Sarah, and I live in the United Kingdom, and I listen on UCB Ireland. I look forward to it every Saturday. You've introduced me to so many artists that I've never heard before, and the music lifts my head when I am down. Sarah, thanks for that message, and I love that phrase, too, lifts my head when I am down. I mean, think about that for a second. Maybe that is you right now. Maybe there is a song coming up that's going to meet you exactly where you are. Could even be one that you've never heard before, and that is the power of the music that you hear on this countdown. And that's why we love to get this to so many stations around the world to play it for their listeners, because it meets people where they're at. I mean, the music just has a way of doing that. And if this show has ever done that for you, maybe it's introduced you to a song, or there's an artist that changed your week in a better direction, I'd love to hear about it. 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
0: well, 15 more songs on this weekend's countdown and some more stories behind a few of them. If you want to know the story behind Jamie McDonald's song Ain't No Way, then listen a little bit longer. Also, next hour, we're going to hear from Elevation Rhythm about their latest called Washed. And some great stuff is on the way for you, so stay with me.
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1: 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Number 15. Oh, wow.

0: Monster Side Prime, moving up four spots to land there at number 15 with Demons. Here on 20, the Countdown Magazine. By the way, it blows my mind. He was just a janitor at the church that he grew up at before he started singing Christian music. And I'm glad that he pressed into his calling and what God had for him, because he is such a great artist. Well, now it is We the Kingdom with their latest song called Rescue Me. This one, it is making a 2-point climb this week on 20, the Countdown Magazine.
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0: this weekend, and big plans to be out with Toby Mac later this summer. It is Zach Williams, and here he is to tell us about writing Wait For Me.
1: I wrote this song during a time when I felt completely lost. I've been walking through life trying to figure out everything on my own, carrying things I should have laid down years ago. And the more I tried, the harder the road got. One day I finally looked up and prayed, God, I need some direction. And what struck me was realizing he had never left. He was just there patiently waiting for me to turn around. Every detour, every stumble, every mile, every time I walked in the wrong direction, he kept guiding me back. The song is a reminder that even when we take the long way home, God still waits for us.
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0: is Zach Williams, moving up one to number 13 here on 20 The Countdown Magazine. It's called Wait For Me. All right, well, let's have a little fun with this. I'll start by reading a message I received recently, then issue a challenge to you. So, the note simply said, "This is Oliver from Zambia. I've been listening to the show for more than 15 years. Keep up the good work." Oliver, thanks for continually listening to our countdown and, of course, taking the time to let me know, too. I really do appreciate that when people do that. So I want to find two listeners this week, though. One who's been listening the longest and one who just found the show. So maybe you go all the way back to the early days, 40 years ago, or this is your very first time tuning in this weekend. Either way, you are part of this story. So here's your challenge, okay? How long have you been listening to 20 The Countdown Magazine? 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

0: same as it is today. Counting down the biggest songs in Christian music. 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
5: Welcome back to our countdown this weekend, this Mother's Day weekend, by the way. Well, this next song is our biggest mover on the countdown. It's from Jamie McDonald, and she's climbing five spots. Here she is to tell us about it.
6: God loves telling stories, and, you know, there's a Bible full of history of the ways that God showed up for his people. You know, just in the nick of time, just when you thought all odds were stacked against you, he shows up and does miracles. He does the unthinkable. And, you know, there's so many instances in my life where I can look back and say,

about that declaration. There's no way you're going to let me down. You've been there for me time and time again. As I look back over my life, there's not one time that you failed me, and you're going to show up for me now. And that's what Ain't No Way is all about.

0: Artist News. Three things you need to know. Number one.
1: Well, the artist Phil Wickham has announced a brand new book. It's called Everyday Hallelujah. It's set to release this August, and Phil says the project has been years in the making, and it comes from his heart to help people see Jesus more clearly through everyday life. He also shares that while songs let him express that in a few minutes, this book gave him space to go even deeper and unpack those ideas in a totally different way. Take a listen as he shares more about this book.
2: Worship isn't just coming to church and singing songs. It's the ongoing, eternal song of heaven that we as the people of God have the gift of joining in with, not just with our verses, but with our lives. By the Lord Jesus, riches, success, status, I have found that real joy comes from joining in that eternal rhythm of heaven. Every day, choosing His word by the end, and opening our eyes to see how everyday moments can become radical acts of worship. So with all this in my heart, I dove into scripture and I started writing down all these past experiences of when I remembered God showed His faithfulness in great ways. And I was so moved at the consistent fact of how God met me. He meets you. He meets us in the ordinary. And it became a book called Everyday Hallelujah, Unlocking Deep Joy Through Everyday Acts of Worship.
0: Number two.
1: Well, Natalie Grant is asking for some prayers after what started as a pretty normal week for a lot of families right now. It took an unexpected turn while she was helping move her daughter Bella home from college. She shared that she was out with her family and she tripped on a sidewalk on the way to dinner, and what she thought just might be a bruised rib ended up being something much more serious. She says she was taken to the hospital where doctors discovered some internal injuries that required surgery the very next morning. Natalie says the surgery went well, and she's thankful to be back at her home in Nashville, Tennessee now. But let's continue to pray for Natalie's quick healing and full recovery.
0: Number three.
1: Well, the artist Tyrion recently shared a really special moment with a 10-year-old singer named Sayla as the two performed Tyrion's song Testimony together. Sayla originally shared a cover of the song online, and after Tyrion saw it, she reached out and invited her to come sing it together with her. Sayla's family says her story goes back to when she was just 3 years old, when she faced a life-threatening illness that had her in critical condition. They say there were moments where things felt a little uncertain, but today she's here and celebrating how far God has brought her. Here's a little clip of them singing together.

0: I kind of got me choked up there. Incredible version there. And if you want to see more on that story, you got to visit 20thecountdown.com.
1: You're up to date. That was three things you need to know. Now, back to the countdown with William Ryan III.
0: I'm still trying to get it together over here after hearing those two sing on that song there in the news. Wow, that is really cool. Well, here is Cece Winans up next with a song that has been on our countdown for 7 weeks now, and she's moving up two spots. It's called Worthy of It All. Here it is on 20.
1: Number 11. Oh!

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1: Cruise ship caught up in a hantavirus outbreak is headed to one of Spain's Canary Islands.
2: The CDC says it is sending a team to the island. Dr. John Lowe with the University of Nebraska Medical Center says Americans from the ship will be headed to quarantine at their facility in Omaha.
3: What we've been called on to do is to support the U.S. In bringing back a group of American citizens back to the U.S. safely and to ensure that they're safely monitored.
2: Three people have died since the outbreak and five passengers who left the ship are infected. Authorities say the risk to the Canary Islands is low. No one on board is showing symptoms. I'm Jennifer King.
4: A fragile ceasefire appeared to be holding Saturday after the U.S. struck two Iranian oil tankers, while the country that hosts the U.S. Navy's regional headquarters said it arrested dozens of people that alleged were linked to Iran's Revolutionary Guard. President Trump tells reporters the leaders of Russia and Ukraine have agreed to a three-day ceasefire and an exchange of prisoners.
5: So they're going to be transferring almost immediately 1,000 prisoners from each side. That's very good. Left in Ukraine. I'd like to see a big extension.
4: The mass exodus of New York's wealthy continues, correspondent John Scott reports.
6: Major Wall Street firms and prominent billionaires are relocating operations outside New York City in response to Mayor Zoran Mamdani's tax-the-rich policies. Critics warn the wealth flight will harm the city's economy and could lead to higher taxes for middle-class residents.
4: Critics, including real estate tycoon Steve Roth, argue Mamdani's approach is dangerous, predicting economic damage and future tax burdens extending middle-class families. This is SRN News. The world is divided between Catholics and Protestants.
7: The Pew Research Center has been mapping the two belief systems, and it concludes that Catholicism is strongest in Latin America, while Africa is largely Protestant. Europe is divided about evenly, with more Catholics in the East and more Protestants in the West. Asian nations tend to skew more Catholic, while the Protestants are the majority in the U.S. and in Canada. Overall, more people are quitting the Catholic Church and joining Protestant ones. Michael Harrington reporting.
4: A wide-ranging Australian inquiry examining anti-Semitism in the country began this week with testimony from Jews who say escalating hatred has left them fearful and vulnerable. The investigation was launched after 15 people were killed when two gunmen opened fire at a Hanukkah celebration on Bondi Beach in December. The Royal Commission on Anti-Semitism, the highest form of inquiry in Australia. This is SRN News. America's employers delivered surprising 115,000 new jobs last month, despite an economic shock from the Iran war.
8: Hiring was better than the 65,000 economists had expected, though it was decelerated from the 185,000 jobs created in March. The unemployment rate remained at a low 4.3%. The war has caused the biggest disruption of global oil supplies in history and sent average U.S. gasoline prices surging past $4.50 a gallon this week. But the conflict hasn't done much damage to the American job market so far.
4: Correspondent Bernie Bennett reporting. The Atlanta Braves announced Hall of Famer Bobby Cox has died. The MLB team said the legendary Braves manager died Saturday at age 84. The team wrote on social media, Bobby was a favorite among all in the baseball community, especially those who played for him. More details at srnnews.com.
0: Hello, Bristol Bay. My name is Maggie Johnson. It's time to take a look at the weather forecast from the King Salmon in Dillingham and Anchorage airports. From King Salmon, tonight there will be partly cloudy skies. There will be a few flurries or snow showers possible. The low will be 29, winds will be west to southwest at 10 to 15 miles an hour. From the Dillingham airport, tonight there will be considerable cloudiness. There will be a few flurries or snow showers possible. The low will be near 30, winds will be west to southwest at 5 to 10 miles an hour. From the Ted Stevens International Airport in Anchorage, tonight there will be cloudy skies in the evening, then off and on again rain showers after midnight. Low will be 39, winds will be light and variable, the chance of rain is 40%. 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I'm Maggie Johnson, and that's your weather report from the KCAN, KKD, and KIGI radio studios in Naknek. 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
9: We are right in the middle of this weekend's countdown, and if you have been keeping track so far, not a single song has landed in the same spot as last week. Now, you might remember at the top of the show I told you there are two songs that didn't move at all, so the question is one of those the number one song? We're going to find out before we're done, so hang out with me until the end, because we have more coming up here on the countdown.
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0: That is Elevation Worship climbing up two spots to land in our top 10 at number 10 with Alleluia on 20, the Countdown magazine. Well, this next guy says he has learned over time that when you pair truth with melody and sing it over your circumstances, you're actually swinging a sword. Here is Andrew Rip with his song, I Do It Again.
1: Number 9.

0: Chris Tomlin with How Good It Is at number 8 this week on Twin the Countdown magazine. You know, I saw something that totally blew my mind. It was a stat that said it is an estimated that 20 to 30 million people sing Chris Tomlin songs each week in church and around the world. Like, that is really mind-blowing, isn't it? Well, this is also pretty mind-blowing. I got a message from Scott listening from work in New Zealand, and he sent a photo of himself on the job, plus a picture of his whole family. And he said this: "My whole family absolutely loves your show. Been listening for the past 5 years. It brightens my day for sure." Scott, that is so cool, and thanks for sharing all of that. I love seeing a picture of your family there, too, and putting faces to names. And I love that this is something your whole family enjoys together, too. That's so special. Now, from work days to family time to doing chores on the weekend, I mean, all sorts of different moments, it is the same music bringing you back every week. Hey, if you have a photo like that that you want to share with us, you can send it at 20thecountdown.com.
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0: 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And we also have some stories behind a few of those songs. And later, I'm going to share with you the song that had the most votes between those new ones that I played last week. That is our future fan favorite winning song. 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
0: Welcome back to this weekend's countdown. You are just in time to hear the story about this next song. It's called Washed, and it's from Elevation Rhythm. Here is Nate with the story.
3: The Bible says in Ephesians 2:13, "But now in Christ Jesus, you who were once far off have been brought near by the blood of Christ." And that's what the song Washed is all about. We are able to celebrate that we were once far off, and because of the blood of Jesus washing us, we are now near to the heart of the Father.
1: Number 7.

Elevation Rhythm at number 7 with Washed on 20 The Countdown magazine. Now it is Caleb and John. They're moving up one this week with their song Finished.

0: They have been out on the road with Megan Woods and Jeremy Rosato for the Truth Tour. That is Caleb and John, and they are at number 6 this week with their song Finished here on 20 The Countdown Magazine. If you missed the first half of our show today, just a quick little shout out here for Mother's Day. If you are a mom listening right now, thank you for the love and the sacrifice and the prayers that sometimes nobody else sees. You make a huge impact that you probably don't even realize. And if you are celebrating a mom this weekend, don't forget to tell her what she means to you. And if this day's a little tough for you, like it is for me, because I lost my mom several years ago, we're thinking of you too. But of course, I want to give a shout out to my wife, Christy, for being one of the best moms that I know, of course. And my mother-in-law, Claudia, she is absolutely the best. So tell that special mom in your life, happy Mother's Day weekend for us here at 20 The Countdown Magazine.
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0: All right, well, this is where the show starts to get real, because we're about to hit our top 5 remaining songs of the week. I know there's a lot of questions kind of circling this. You know, is the same number one song going to be there for a third week? Is there something new? That's my favorite song coming up. I mean, I have answers to all these questions, so stay with me.
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3: 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I love 20 The Countdown Magazine. I've been listening since John Rivers was a host.
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0: Well, every week I love to feature one of the many stations that airs 20 just for you. 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But I have been to that part of the country, and it is so beautiful. 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

0: Blessing Off. We're back at number 5 again this week with Lift Me Up here on 20 The Countdown Magazine. All right, let's talk new music for just a second. Last week, I played some new songs from Holly Brand and from Jordan St. Cyr, and then I had you vote on your favorite to play in its entirety this week. And I'm happy to report that between those two songs, the one with the most votes, it was from Holly Brand. Here she is singing I Know Somebody on 20 The Countdown Magazine.
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Thanks for voting on that one as the future fan favorite winning song. It is from Holly Brand, and it's called I Know Somebody. Wow, great pick. Okay, we get to do it again now. I have some new songs to play for you, and then I need you to do a big favor for me. Go vote on your favorite song, because that way I know which one to play next week on the show. And, of course, be listening next time. You can hear it. Well, the first song I had to play for you this week is a new one from Brandon Lake and Nick Jonas. This is called The Author. I know. Isn't this awesome? Check it out. So who

That's a new one from Brandon Lake, and it's featuring Nick Jonas. Yes, he is from the Jonas Brothers. That one's called The Author, and that's your first pick for the future fan favorite. Our next one is a brand new song from Torrin Wells. This one is called Breathe On It.

0: gray one there that is from Turtle Wells. It's called Breathe on It. That's your second pick. And the one before it was from Brandon Lake featuring Nick Jonas called The Author. I know that's a tough hit this week, but go ahead.
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2: Well, now we get to hear from Matthew West. He is in now to tell us about his song called Good.
3: For as long as I can remember, I've struggled to fully understand the depths of God's grace and the reality that it truly is a free gift. Instead, I get it all twisted, and I think if I do enough good stuff, then maybe, just maybe, I'll be good enough for grace. But this is what Paul said in Romans 11, verse 6. And since it is through God's kindness, then it is not by their good works. For in that case, God's grace would not be what it really is, free and undeserved. So I hope that when you listen to this song, you remember what I'm trying to learn every single day. You're not loved because you're worthy. You're loved because He's good.
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0: 'cause you're good.
1: It is Matthew West with his song Good at number 4 again this week here on 20 The Countdown Magazine. Now, that was one song that was back in the same spot as last week, but there was only one other one, and that was the one before it from Blessing Offer. The rest of them all made a change this week. So if that's any indicator as what is to come here in our top 3, then I just don't want to spoil it for you, but I do want to take a moment to say how proud I am of my son, Morgan. He just graduated college just this last weekend. We got to go to Tulsa, Oklahoma, where he got to walk the stage at Oral Roberts University, and he actually did it in 3 years. I mean, he completed college really fast. He went in with a few credits, but he also, we found out while we were there, he's just so humble, he doesn't really tell us too much. You know, he's a boy, so we have to kind of pull information out of him, but he did mention just at the last minute that he was summa cum laude, which was incredible. We didn't even really know that he had such a great GPA, and he told us it was good. We knew he was doing right, but it's just one of those things where sometimes the boys, if you raise boys, then you probably already know. You've got to just get some information out of them. Our daughter, on the other hand, she'll tell us everything. We know all what's happening in her life. But I am super proud of Morgan for graduating college. And, of course, he got married back in December, and he's working full-time at our church. And so he is on his way to just living out his life now with a little more free time after that graduation. Because, man, that homework, I think that was hurting him pretty bad. He was always working on extra homework on the weekends, hitting those deadlines. But he is done now. So, and if you have a graduate in your family, congratulations to them, too. I know you have been celebrating this month. It has been such a busy month with graduation and college kids coming home. So hopefully you get to enjoy some summertime with them now.
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1: 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So I think you should get planted for just, I don't know, about 15 more minutes or so. And you can finish out strong here as you hear what happens.
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11: Hey, this is Phil Wickham, and I am homesick for heaven. Anybody else out there with me on that? I mean, doesn't this world just feel like it's getting crazier and crazier? And I'm so thankful for Jesus. I'm so thankful that I wake up in the morning with peace in my heart, with joy in my song, with future and with hope and life because of Jesus and what he's done for me. And I just want to speak to anybody out there that's like, I don't know if heaven's my home. It says in the scripture that Jesus is the way, the truth, and the life, that no one comes to the Father except through him. It says, if you confess with your mouth that Jesus is Lord and believe in your heart that God raised him from the dead, you will be saved. So right now, you can cry out to Jesus and know that you are saved and know that heaven is your home.

0: It is Phil Wickham at number three this time with Homesick for Heaven on 20 The Countdown magazine. Well, this next artist had a great run at number one for 2 weeks in a row, and it was his very first number one song ever. It is Peter Burton, and here he is this week with Where Would I Be?
1: Number two.
2: Standing where I stand now, I know that he's the reason I almost

0: That is Peter Burton with Where Would I Be, dropping down to number two this week after a run there at number one for 2 weeks in a row. And that was his very first number one song ever here on the countdown, so congratulations to him. I mean, and if you think about the lyrics though, when it asks the question, and where would I be, that just lingers, doesn't it? I mean, where would I be without God's grace? That is presence in my life. Maybe for you, it's not just a question. Maybe it's something that you're still figuring out. Like, what does it really mean to know him, to have a relationship with this Jesus? I mean, that's a good question. And we have something set up just for you. It's our Meet Jesus page, and it's at 20thecountdown.com. It's a simple way to walk you through what it means to start a relationship with him. So if you're curious, you got to go check it out.
1: Coming up.
0: Well, when we get back, we have the number one song in Christian music. I know, so exciting. I'm glad that you are still with me. Stick around until the very end, and you'll hear what it is.
1: Be part of our show.
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3: Hi, this is Gigi. I am calling from Florence, Alabama. I'm listening to y'all on WFIX, The Fix. And I just appreciate all y'all do. And after church, it's just a good way to celebrate and worship throughout the day. So thank you. And y'all have

0: here in this top spot this week. It is the band Mercy Me. They made a 2-point leap to land here with their song Make It Well. Here they are on 20, the Countdown Magazine.
1: Making well with my soul.

Jesus, could you please just sit and cry with me till I can't sing, till I can't sing.

is the band Mercy Me with a new number one song in Christian music this week on 20 The Countdown magazine. That is their latest, called Make It Well. And it made a 2-point jump to land there, so congratulations to the band. I mean, they know what it's like to be at number one. They've been there lots and lots of times, but I am super happy for them. And I'm super happy that you were here with me to find out the new number one song. And I want you to join me again next weekend, because we're going to do this again. We're going to count down those top 20 Christian songs together. And of course, I can't do it without you. So make plans right now to listen in. And a reminder, too, if you missed any part of our show, you can catch up at 20thecountdown.com. Well, I'm William Ryan III, and a happy Mother's Day weekend to you.

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1: With SRN News, I'm Ron Taylor. A fragile ceasefire appeared to be holding Saturday after the United States struck two Iranian oil tankers, while the country that hosts the U.S. Navy's regional headquarters said it arrested dozens of people it alleged were linked to Iran's Revolutionary Guard. Washington is waiting with Iranian response to its latest proposal for a deal to end the war, reopen the strait, and roll back Tehran's disputed nuclear program. President Trump says there will be a three-day ceasefire in the war between

0: is SRN News. Abortion supporters are not religious.
1: A new poll from the Public Religion Research Institute finds that 70% of Americans who support abortion say they never or very rarely read a religious text. Two-thirds of them never attend worship service, and about half say they never pray. On the flip side, most folks who describe themselves as pro-life read the Bible, go to church, and pray regularly. The strongest pro-life religious groups are white evangelical Protestants and Hispanic Protestants. Michael Harrington reporting.
2: Latin American voters see a role for religion in government. There are several presidential elections taking place in Central and South America this year, and a new poll from the Pew Research Center indicates that in each of those nations, about two-thirds of voters say they want a president who will defend their religious beliefs. A similar percentage in each country also say they believe the Bible should be on the basis for their laws, and even half of non-religious people tell Pew that they feel the same way. This is SRN News. Remarks from Seattle's mayor about wealthy residents leaving over taxes are stirring up controversy in the tech world.
3: Katie Wilson is dismissing concerns that millionaires are fleeing Washington State, calling those claims super overblown and even waving goodbye to those who might leave. The comments made at a recent event drew laughs from the audience, but backlash from the tech community. Critics say the remarks signal a hostile climate for business that will drive talent and investment elsewhere, especially as the state moves forward with a new 9.9% tax on income over $1 million. John Scott reporting.
2: China says exports have risen 14.1% in April from a year earlier, despite the Iran war and lingering impacts from tariffs. The data was released yesterday just ahead of a planned meeting next week between President Trump and Chinese leader Xi Jinping in Beijing. You'll find more details at srnnews.com. I'm Ron Taylor.
4: Hello, Bristol Bay. My name is Maggie Johnson. It's time to take a look at the weather forecast from the King Salmon in Dillingham and Anchorage airports. From King Salmon, tonight there will be partly cloudy skies. There will be a few flurries or snow

to southwest at 5 to 10 miles an hour. From the Ted Stevens International Airport in Anchorage, tonight there will be cloudy skies in the evening, when off and on again rain showers after midnight. It will be 39, winds will be light and variable, the chance of rain is 40%. Thank you for listening to the voice of Bristol Bay. 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

0: I may. Paul reminds us in Philippians chapter 3 that he forgot what was behind and pressed on toward what was ahead. That's good encouragement for today.
1: You're not defined by last year's mistakes. God invites you to move forward in grace, eyes fixed on Him. Thanks for making us a part of your day. Here's our next song.

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Remember this from Philippians chapter 4. You can bring everything to God in prayer, and His peace will guard your heart and mind. Take a deep breath. God's got you. Let's listen to this next song together.

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As you make plans or set goals, hold on to this truth. God is faithful. The same God who carried you through last year will carry you through this one too.

Hi, I'm Dave Perkins. As we enter the Easter season, it still brings tears to my eyes as I think of what Jesus did for us. Isaiah 53 reminds us that he was pierced for my transgressions and crushed for my iniquities. Jesus endured all of that for me and for you. By his stripes, we are made whole today.

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I want to encourage you to keep walking with Jesus, rooted, built up, and thankful. When Christ is your foundation, no season can shake you. 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
1: With SRN News, I'm Ron Taylor. At a news conference, Dr. Michael Wadman, chair of emergency medicine at the University of Nebraska Medical Center, says a group of Americans coming in from the hantavirus-stricken ship are headed to their special unit in Omaha.
2: We have protocols in the quarantine unit that provide for safe care of these persons, including just all the activities of daily living so that they can have a comfortable stay, but also have it in an area that's protected and limits the spread of the pathogen.
1: President Trump's Religious Liberty Commission is preparing to make recommendations after more than a year of hearings.
3: Commissioners have spoken about their priorities, which largely reflect the conservative, evangelical, and Catholic membership. One idea is to increase avenues for religious expression in public schools and other public settings. Another is making public money more available to religious organizations. And there's a push to allow for religious-based exemptions from some regulations and classroom lessons.
4: The U.S. is still waiting for a response from Iran to a proposal to end the Middle East conflict. President Trump said Friday that he expects a response soon on his framework for peace talks. The shaky ceasefire between the two countries appeared to be holding even as the U.S. military continues to enforce a naval blockade of the Strait of Hormuz.
1: Meanwhile, Britain announcing Saturday it's sending a Royal Navy destroyer to prepare for a possible joint operation to open the Strait of Hormuz. The National Retail Federation is projecting record spending this Mother's Day, from flowers to spa days to reservations at mom's favorite restaurant. Americans are expected to spend $38 billion tomorrow. Around 84% of Americans plan on celebrating, spending roughly $285 each on gifts for mom, which include jewelry and electronics. At least 75% of shoppers say they're going to grab flowers. Happy Mother's Day. This is SRN News. Some countries are conducting a war on churches.
5: According to a new report from Global Christian Relief, the government of Rwanda is shutting down churches at a greater rate than any other nation on earth. About 7,700 of them have been closed over the past 2 years as the Rwandan government seeks greater restrictions on freedom of religion. Number two on the GCR list is Mozambique, where Muslim radicals are launching hundreds of attacks on churches each year. Michael Harrington reporting.
1: The Public Religion Research Institute has released a new snapshot of America's LGBT population. It finds that people who identify as lesbian, gay, bisexual, or transgender make up about 10% of the U.S. population. That's the highest percentage ever recorded in this country since the question first started being asked. Of that group, young adults aged 18 to 29 are most likely to identify. LGBT Americans are far more likely to vote Democrat and describe themselves as politically liberal. This is SRN News. Google has reached a landmark $50 million settlement in a high-profile class-action lawsuit with a group of black employees. Correspondent Jennifer King has more details.
6: The settlement includes a commitment to equity measures, but does not admit liability. Plaintiffs April Curley, Ronica Lewis, Raina Reed, and Desiree Mayon were joined by other former workers from New York and California.
7: The lawsuit claimed Google shunted black employees into lower-level positions, hazed interviewees, and that hiring managers deemed black candidates not googly enough, a dog whistle for racial discrimination. In a statement, attorney Ben Crump says the case is about accountability, and that the settlement sends a clear message across Silicon Valley and beyond that companies must ensure fair treatment of black employees at every level. I'm Jennifer King.
1: Federal aviation officials are investigating after a passenger jet struck and killed a pedestrian at the runway at Denver International Airport. The agency is investigating. More details at srnnews.com.
8: Hello, Bristol Bay. My name is Maggie Johnson. It's time to take a look at the weather forecast from the King Salmon, Dillingham, and Anchorage airports. From King Salmon, tonight there will be partly cloudy skies. There will be a few flurries or snow showers possible. The low will be 29, winds will be west to southwest at 10 to 15 miles an hour. From the Dillingham Airport, tonight there will be considerable cloudiness. There will be a few flurries or snow showers possible. The low will be near 30, winds will be west to southwest at 5 to 10 miles an hour. From the Ted Stevens International Airport in Anchorage, tonight there will be cloudy skies in the evening, then off and on again rain showers after midnight. The low will be 39, winds will be

in this movie. I was thinking about how David faced Goliath with faith instead of fear. David knew that God was with him. God is with us too, no matter what we're facing. Let's head into the next song.

Coming out of that song, I'm reminded of Psalm 23 and how God walks with us, even through the valleys. You're not walking alone. Here's another song to encourage you.

Hi, my name is Maggie, and you're listening to KACAN Radio. We're glad you're here. The story of the loaves and the fish remind me that God can do a lot with a little. I wonder if it was hard for the little boy to hand over his food to Jesus. It can be hard for us to give what we have to Jesus, too. Maybe you're struggling with releasing something to him. It can be hard to trust him, but if he can turn a few fish and a few loaves into a meal for over 5,000 people, imagine what he can do.

Hey everyone, Maggie here. One of the most comforting things I've learned is that God meets us exactly where we are, not where we think we should be. Psalm 139 says He knows us completely. If you're feeling unfinished or unsure today, be encouraged. God is not surprised by your story. Let's head back to the music.

my name is Maggie. Thanks for listening to KKN today. In Luke 15, Jesus tells three parables. The parable of the lost sheep, the parable of the lost coin, and the parable of the lost son, or more commonly recognized as the prodigal son. In each story, one thing was lost, found, and then rejoicing ensued. The sheep was loved and valued by its shepherd, the coin by the woman, and the son loved and valued by his father. These parables remind us how much God loves and values each one of us. You are loved and valued by your Heavenly Father. If you've been running, God is waiting for you, just like the father in the story, with open arms. Here's a song that celebrates that love.

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Thanks for being here. God says, I am doing a new thing. Maybe this year feels exciting, or maybe it feels uncertain. But either way, God is already at work ahead of you. Even when you can't see the full path, He's making a way. You're not stepping into this season alone. Stay with us as we listen to this next song.

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0: was learning something new. Every day he was pressing it upon my heart to pray not only for others, but pray for those that have even hurt me in my past. And I began praying for my husband, who was in Korea, and also my two sons, who were at the age of 3 and 5 at that time. But it was a lot to commit to as far as prayer, because after you have become a Christian, you have a heart that wants to see others come to Christ, especially when you read God's word and when he says he's going to come back. And only those that accept Christ into their hearts are going to get into the kingdom of God. My heart goes out to those that don't know the truth, those who are blinded from the truth. And that's why I'm not ashamed as a Native American to share my faith in Jesus Christ. I would rather they know the truth today than to be left without that hope. I want them to know that the Lord created them, and he loves them, and he wants them to know the truth. It's the enemy that tries to deceive us through our culture and our traditions. And you're not going to find any peace in your life. There's not going to be any harmony, and there's not going to be any compatibility between a husband and wife unless it is Christ-centered. And so I just really praise the Lord that my husband, after being gone a whole year, and after much prayer, that he has accepted Jesus Christ into his heart also. The Lord has continued to work in our lives, and it is even today, as my husband pastors a church here on the reservation, our vision is to share the gospel wherever we go, to let them know the truth that Jesus loves them, that he came to die on the cross for them. And that's what our heart's desire is, that every person would know Jesus Christ.
1: Do you know Jesus Christ? He knows you, and he wants to be your Savior. Karen's story reminds us that there's hope for anyone who will place their trust in Jesus. Listen to his words. For God so loved the world that he gave his only begotten Son, that whosoever believes in him should not perish, but have everlasting life. For God sent not his Son into the world to condemn the world, but that the world through him might be saved. He that believes on him is not condemned, but he that believes not is condemned already, because he has not believed in the name of the only begotten Son of God. Want to know more? Please visit our website, withoutreservation.com, and click on the tab New Life. 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Box 1001, Bemidji, Minnesota, 56619. 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For the wages of sin is death, but the gift of God is eternal life through Jesus Christ our Lord. Friends, there are more amazing stories to tell, so be sure to join us again next time as we listen to The Storyteller.
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3: Jezreel means God sows. This is truth. God works in ways we don't see, but when we do see it, it is amazing. It feels good to be back in Bible study. As I kept looking into the chapters we were going through, inspiration came to me. I have a hard time when I am not being fed at the meat of the word. I feel lost, walking through the wilderness with no guidance. I need the Lord studying and quenching my whole body with the word. I prayed to our Father at the beginning of the year to give me more of Him. I didn't want just to know who Jesus is. I wanted to know more of the life I could have with Him leading my life, walking beside me, hearing my deepest feelings. He knows me already, but He wants to hear my heart. He wants me to give Him my sorrows so I can have the hope of peace through Him. The more I read, the more I give of myself, the more my trust in Him grows. I have doubts, fears, and even rebel at times, but being saved and repenting for these iniquities, I am forgiven. Constantly praying for help, constantly praying for thanksgiving makes my heart, soul, and spirit at peace with Him. Yes, as I walk in the Spirit with God, I can see more of God. I see Jesus guiding me and I obey. Trust and obey, for there is no other way to be happy in Jesus but to trust and obey. These words are inspirations from Jesus. He gives me the heart to hear and to see and to know His presence. I praise this in the name of the Father, the Son, Holy Spirit. Amen. Listen with your heart, discern with your mind, live according to your soul. Amen. All the glory to God. Amen.
2: 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After more than 3 decades of using alcohol to satisfy his longings, Dennis hit rock bottom and realized that only Jesus Christ could fulfill him. He accepted Christ as his Savior in 2012. He lives in Glen Allen and is involved with Taslina Fellowship. 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

This is Max McLean. According to Jesus, how does one cross over from death to life? Listen to the Bible from John chapter 5. The Father judges no one, but has entrusted all judgment to the Son, that you may honor the Son just as they honor the Father. He who does not honor the Son does not honor the Father who sent him. I tell you the truth. Whoever hears my word and believes him who sent me has eternal life. He will not be condemned. He has crossed over from death to life. I tell you the truth. The time is coming and has now come when the dead will hear the voice of the Son of God, and those who hear will live. For as the Father has life in himself, so he has granted the Son to have life in himself, and he has given him authority to judge, because he is the Son of Man. Have you ever noticed this? The time is coming when all who are in their graves will hear his voice and come out. Those who have done good will rise to live, and those who have done evil will rise to be condemned. I myself can do nothing. I judge only as I hear, and my judgment is just. For I seek not to please myself, but him who sent me. If I testify about myself, my testimony is not valid. There is another who testifies in my favor, and I know that his testimony about me is valid. You have sent to John, and he has testified to the truth. Not that I accept human testimony, but I mention it that you may be saved. John was a lamp that burned and gave light, and you chose for a time to enjoy his light. I have testimony weightier than that of John. For the very work that the Father has given me to finish, and which I am doing, testifies that the Father has sent me. And the Father who sent me has himself testified concerning me. You have never heard his voice nor seen his form, nor does his word dwell in you, for you do not believe the one he sent. You diligently study the scriptures because you think that by them you possess eternal life. These are the scriptures that testify

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song. There is peace within my heart today that causes me to sing. And boy, did he ever sing. We'd go to Port Bailey to the Web Loft, and him and a bunch of people would be singing gospel songs, praising the Lord, and just having a wonderful time. Let's go to the cross, page 86. Near the cross.

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0: Where he shed his blood for each one of us. It's amazing. Love and mercy found me. Hallelujah. Praise his holy name.

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We love them, everyone. God's commandment is we love him with all as we can, and we love our neighbors as ourselves. But God gives us the comfort that we can afford. As we can see, we're living in a sinful world, but he sits on the throne looking out for each one of us. And that's where we have victory in Jesus. 149.

What a good story. We have victory in our Savior, Jesus Christ. And farther along, we'll know all about it. Amen. 23.

morning, I've been thinking about what I could share on this, the scripture. And when we were praying this morning, Don prayed for the just the scripture that I was thinking about. And it's Isaiah 6. And I remember when I first came to New Life, it was 1997, and I had just come from Pedro Bay. And we, I really wanted to, I really felt the call of God on me. And I felt like God had already prepared a path for me to walk. And I appreciate that He always has things planned, and He knows what He's going to do, and all we have to do is agree with the plan and go with it, you know. So that's what happened. And I memorized this portion of scripture, and I'm going to read it this time, but because I have it kind of memorized, but I'm afraid I might miss a word or two. So this is Isaiah 6. In the year that King Uzziah died, this is Isaiah talking, I saw the Lord high and exalted, seated on a throne, and the train of his robe filled the temple. Above him were seraphim, each with six wings. With two wings, they covered their faces. With two, they covered their feet. And with two, they were flying. And they were calling to one another, Holy, holy, holy is the Lord Almighty. The whole earth is full of his glory. At the sound of their voices, the doorposts and the thresholds shook, and the temple was filled with smoke. Woe is me, I cried. I am undone, or ruined, for I am a man of unclean lips, and my eyes have seen the King. And I live among a people of unclean lips, and my eyes have seen the King, the Lord Almighty. Then one of the seraphim flew to me with a live coal in his hand, which he had taken with tongs from the altar. With it he touched my mouth and said, See, this has touched your lips. Your guilt is taken away and your sin atoned for. Then I heard the voice of the Lord saying, Whom shall I send? And who will go for us? And I said, Here am I, send me. And you know, I don't know if you feel that that's God calling you to a life of service in Him, to a life lived with in Him. And you know, we, a lot of us are toward the end of our years now, and but we can know that when we are young, that God has called us to a life that we didn't know anything about. We thought we had our life figured out. We thought we were going to do fun and exciting things and have a great whatever. But when God calls you, then it's even more than you could have ever imagined your life to be. I never thought in all my years, I thought I was just going to have a job, have a career, do this or that, get a car, have a house. Instead, I've traveled to all of Alaska. I've met people from all down toward the, up to North Slope, out to St. Lawrence Island. I've traveled down to the bay, down beyond that. It's down to Dillingham area. I mean, it's just like God just gave me so many more than I could have ever imagined in my life. I met more people that have trusted in God and sang with them and played with them and whatever, you know. It just,
It has been such a life of, it's been a glorious life. You know, there's a place in Isaiah where I'm reading where God, he says, God, his glorious presence. And you know, that is just what it is. It's a glorious life because you live in his glorious presence. When you talk to God, you're talking to him. It's the Lord Almighty that you're talking to. In his glorious presence, you are. There's that, I don't know how many of you have seen that, the pictures from the moon that they took of the, from the moon, they took pictures of the earth. This little beautiful little marble of a globe out there in the dark. That was made for us. That's earth. That's our home. That's where God made for us. That's earth. That's our home.

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1: With SRN News, I'm Ron Taylor. A fragile ceasefire appeared to be holding Saturday after the United States struck two Iranian oil tankers while the country that hosts the U.S. Navy's regional headquarters said it arrested dozens of people that were alleged linked to the Iran's Revolutionary Guard. Washington.

0: prisoners.
1: Posting on Truth Social Friday, Trump said the truce would last from Saturday to Monday, saying, quote, I am pleased to announce that there will be a three-day ceasefire in the war between Russia and Ukraine. Russia had previously announced a two-day unilateral ceasefire to mark its May 9th World War II Victory Day on Saturday. Ukraine previously stated that it, too, had offered a truce, but this had been ignored by Moscow. Trump also wrote, talks are continuing on ending the war, adding that we are getting closer and closer every day. Bill Alexander, Washington.
0: The Virginia Supreme Court has struck down a Democratic congressional redistricting plan that had won voter approval. More from Bernie Bennett.
2: The court's 4-3 decision Friday marked a major setback for Democrats in a nationwide redistricting battle with Republicans ahead of the midterm elections. The plan approved April 21st by voters could have helped Democrats win up to 4 additional U.S. House seats. But the court said state lawmakers violated procedural requirements when referring the plan to the ballot. A recent U.S. Supreme Court ruling that weakened the Voting Rights Act has been used by Republicans in certain 7 states to try to eliminate congressional districts held by black Democratic leaders. Bernie Bennett in Washington.
0: Federal aviation officials are investigating after a passenger jet struck and killed a pedestrian on the runway at Denver International Airport. Officials say it happened late overnight. This is SRN News. Abortion supporters are not religious.
3: A new poll from the Public Religion Research Institute finds that 70% of Americans who support abortion say they never or very rarely read a religious text. 2/3 of them never attend worship service, and about half say they never pray. On the flip side, most folks who describe themselves as pro-life read the Bible, go to church, and pray regularly. The strongest pro-life religious groups are white evangelical Protestants and Hispanic Protestants. Michael Harrington reporting.
0: Latin American voters see a role for religion in government. There are several presidential elections taking place in Central and South America this year, and a new poll from the Pew Research Center indicates that in each of those nations, about 2/3 of voters say they want a president who will defend their religious beliefs. A similar percentage in each country also say they believe the Bible should be the basis for their laws, and even half of non-religious people tell Pew that they feel the same way. This is SRN News. Remarks from Seattle's mayor about wealthy residents leaving over taxes are stirring up controversy in the tech world.
4: Katie Wilson is dismissing concerns that millionaires are fleeing Washington State, calling those claims super overblown and even waving goodbye to those who might leave. The comments made at a recent event drew laughs from the audience, but backlash from the tech community. Critics say the remarks signal a hostile climate for business that will drive talent and investment elsewhere, especially as the state moves forward with a new 9.9% tax on income over $1 million. John Scott reporting.
0: China says exports have risen 14.1% in April from a year earlier,

despite the Iran war and lingering impacts from higher tariffs. The data was released yesterday, just days ahead of a planned meeting next week between President Trump and Chinese leader Xi Jinping in Beijing. More details at srnnews.com. I'm Ron Taylor.

0: speed west to southwest at 10 to 15 miles an hour. From the Dillingham Airport, tonight there will be considerable cloudiness. There will be a few flurries or snow showers possible. Low be near 30. Winds will be west to southwest at 5 to 10 miles an hour. From the Ted Stevens International Airport in Anchorage, tonight there will be cloudy skies in the evening, then off and on again rain showers after midnight. Low will be 39. Winds will be light and variable. The chance of rain is 40%. 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Christian
1: 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Well, I'm Sean Michaels, and coming up this weekend, we're going to hear what brought Susan Ashton back to Christian music. Margaret Becker shares how she found Christ, and I've got your classic request by phone or text. The number 2623-REWIND. Hey, starting things off on the show this week, it's Stephen Curtis Chapman on Christian Music Rewind.

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1: Hi, this is Julie. Can you play that Keith Green song that PFR remade? Thanks, love your show.

0: The classics live on this weekend here at Christian Music Rewind. I'm Shawn Michaels, and Margaret Becker may have been raised in a strict Catholic home, but it wasn't until her early adulthood that she came to know Christ, and it's a very interesting testimony.
1: There was a friend of mine who I worked with in a grill, and she did not talk about Jesus. She just lived this life where we could be under the same sort of strenuous circumstances, and she would sing. She would sing, like, as she scrubbed the grill and took abuse from our boss, and you wouldn't even believe the stuff. And I would just get mad, and I would curse, and I would just get so mad at her that she could be so happy while I was so miserable. And she did this for a number of months until finally one day I just sat her down, and I just had to know if she was crazy or if she was taking drugs or what the deal was. And she told me, you know, I know you don't believe this, but I just love Jesus. And of course I was Catholic, so I thought, so that, I mean, everybody loves Jesus, to be crazy not to. And she said, no, you understand, I love Jesus and he helps me in my life. And I said to her, I don't believe it. And I really meant I didn't believe it. I thought it was still a drug, you know. I did a very New York thing. I made a deal with God, which now I'm very embarrassed of, and I'm really amazed that he even stood up to it. But I said, God, if you will change the relationship to my parents, which I had totally messed up, if you'll give me freedom for the things I put myself in bondage to, and I knew those words even then, and if you will help me to know that you're real, I will serve you. The next day, I didn't know. I went home thinking, I just did the stupidest thing. I'm a jerk. You know, this is so crazy. I shouldn't have prayed this stupid prayer. There is no God. But the very next day, when I got up laughing. I was giggling, and I was a very sorry person. And I was giggling because I thought I had this secret weapon now. You know, I got this Jesus thing happening, and if he's real, watch out, world, you know. My motivations were a little mixed, but, I mean, at least it got me where I am today, you know. But the very next day, I really felt the courage to approach my parents, and the very next day, the things that normally would kind of

0: 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Well, hey, this is Sean Michaels, and it's time for this week's Mystery Sound Quiz. 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

0: 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Tell me what you got.
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Christian Music Rewind and Crystal Lewis. That's her mega hit from 1996, People Get Ready. It's a song that was written by Crystal's husband, Brian Ray, during a trip to Costa Rica. Crystal was on tour with the Harvest Crusades and was looking for a song to use that would be upfront about what it means to be a Christian. Well, for Zoe Girls' Alyssa Childers, People Get Ready is special because that was the song she used to audition for the group. It's a group that would score their own top five hit with Living For You. Here's that classic that lives on from Zoe Girl on Christian Music Rewind.

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5: 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And at number 3, it's an artist who's since gone on to perform on Broadway, London's West End, and appeared on NBC's The Voice. But in 1996, Tony Vincent was riding high with a track from his sophomore release, One Deed. Here's Tony Vincent telling us about that song.
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That's her signature song, God. This is the Retro Top 3 Countdown, and I'm Shawn Michaels. We're up to number one with a track from Newsboys. 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

0: Hertz on translator K280FE with 250 watts effective radiated power. In Dillingham at 104.9 megahertz with 0.041 watts effective radiated power. In Agayagic at 106.9 megahertz with 0.091 watts effective radiated power. 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
1: With SRN News, I'm Ron Taylor. At a news conference, Dr. Michael Wadman, Chair of Emergency Service at the University of Nebraska Medical Center, says a group of Americans coming from the antivirus-stricken ship are headed to their special unit in Omaha.
2: We have protocols in the quarantine unit that provide the safe care of these persons, including just all the activities of daily living so that they can, you know, have a comfortable stay, but also have it in an area that's protected and limits spread of the pathogen.
1: President Trump's religious liberty

0: Commission is preparing to make recommendations after more than a year of hearings.
1: Commissioners have spoken about their priorities, which largely reflect the conservative, evangelical, and Catholic membership. One idea is to increase avenues for religious expression in public schools and other public settings. Another is making public money more available to religious organizations. And there's a push to allow for religious-based exemptions from some regulations and classroom lessons. Bob Hagner reporting.
0: The U.S. is still waiting for a response from Iran for a proposal to end the Middle East conflict. President Trump said Friday he expects a response as soon as his framework for peace talks is reviewed. The shaky ceasefire between the two countries appeared to be holding even as the U.S. military continues to enforce a naval blockade at the Strait of Hormuz. The National Retail Federation projected record spending this Mother's Day. From fires to spa days to reservations at non-stated restaurants, Americans are expected to spend some $38 billion this holiday for mom. About 84% of Americans plan on celebrating by spending roughly $285 each for gifts for mom, which include things like jewelry and even electronics. At least 75% of shoppers say they're going to grab flowers for Mother's Day this year. This is SRN News. Some countries are conducting a war on churches.
2: According to a new report from Global Christian Relief, the government of Rwanda is shutting down churches at a greater rate than any other nation on earth. About 7,700 of them have been closed over the past 2 years as the Rwandan government seeks greater restrictions on freedom of religion. Number two on the GCR list is Mozambique, where Muslim radicals are launching hundreds of attacks on churches each year. Michael Harrington reporting.
0: The Public Religion Research Institute has released a new snapshot of America's LGBT population. It finds that people who identify as lesbian, gay, bisexual, or transgender make up about 10% of the

0: This is SRN News. Google has reached a $50 million settlement in a class action lawsuit.
1: The settlement includes a commitment to equity measures, but does not admit liability. Plaintiffs April Curley, Ronica Lewis, Raina Reed, and Desiree Mayon were joined by other former workers from New York and California. The lawsuit claimed Google shunted black employees into lower-level positions, hazed interviewees, and that hiring managers deemed black candidates not googly enough, a dog whistle for racial discrimination. In a statement, attorney Ben Crump says the case is about accountability, and that the settlement sends a clear message across Silicon Valley and beyond that companies must ensure fair treatment of black employees at every level. I'm Jennifer King.
0: Federal aviation officials investigating after a passenger jet struck and killed a pedestrian on the one runway at Denver International Airport. Officials say it happened late Friday night when the Frontier flight struck a person walking on the runway. You'll find more details at srnnews.com. I'm Ron Taylor.
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0: Hi, folks, this is Brian Duggan. You might remember me.
1: Hey, this is Amy Grant.
2: Hey, this is Toby Mac from DC Talk. And you're on a trip to Christian music's past. Christian music, rewind, rewind, rewind.

0: It's Christian Music Rewind, and I'm Shawn Michaels with a classic from Carmen, Just Minutes. But one of the top female vocalists of the 90s in Christian music has to be Susan Ashton. In 1999, Susan broke away to record a country album for Capitol Records and left Christian music behind. What was supposed to be an exciting time in her life actually turned out to be a lesson in faith that culminated in a life-changing moment.
1: I grew up in revival night after night after night, and I was a little itty-bitty cross-legged on the floor watching God move and watching people really worship. So that's part of my heritage, and that's deeply ingrained in me. But I've been in Nashville for 22 years, and my whole adult life here, I never had a church or found a church that worshiped like that. And so I had been very disconnected from that part of myself for pretty much my whole adult life. And in 2008, I got to be part of a DVD taping at the Ryman Songs for Worship for Time Life. And the purpose for that night was where people could come and God could move and change their lives. And so the people who were putting this together wanted it to be a night of like true, genuine worship. And, you

0: Mason. I don't want to be in church. I want to die, but I don't want anything to do with Christians. But there was a long journey there, and I ended up singing at this thing at the Ryman. And it was the first time I'd stood on the platform of a church to sing any kind of Christian music in probably like 12 years. And Lenny LeBlanc was there, whom I absolutely adore, like one of my heroes. And I was doing two songs that everybody knew, but they were new to me, because, you know, everybody had been in church but me. And so they asked me to do Breathe and Revelation song. And I got up, and I couldn't even listen to those songs without losing it at that point. I got up, and Lenny starts playing the intro, Sweet Little Lenny. And it was like I was 18 again, standing on in front of people to sing for the first time. My whole body just started shaking, and tears just started rolling down my face. And the presence of the Lord just felt so strong. And it took me a little bit to compose myself, and Lenny's just playing the intro over and over. Susan will get it together here in a minute. And I made it through those two songs, but somewhere in the process of it, it's like the Lord just reached down inside of me and just pulled me to drink that, you know. He changed me that night. And it was just amazing. It's one of those things that you hear that happens to people, but you can't ever really, like, genuinely articulate it until you know that God has reached down inside of you and changed you. And so that changed the course of my life at that point. That was June 1st, 2008.
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1: You guys have experienced these guys. You tell them about God, they always say the same thing. If God can do anything, can he make a rock so big that even he can't lift it? You want to say, yeah, well, if he can, I hope he makes it appear right above your head. Obviously, he can. He can make a brain so dense. It can't even produce intelligent thoughts. I was getting my car washed the other week, and there was a sign at the car wash that said, while wash is on, please do not get out of the car. Is this sign really necessary? Is there a problem I'm not aware of that hopping out of the car? Hey, I think I'll have that shower now. Could you release some more soap down here? Yeah, I'm about to do a hot wax, too. I think I'll... But I got an electric razor. Because I've been wanting an electric razor for so long, and I finally got one. I was so disappointed these things do not work. Don't get electric razor, guys. The shaving cream gets caught in those little rotor things. They don't go around. They don't work.
2: 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Well, I'm Shawn Michaels, and more classics coming up this week from BB and CC Winans later. Right now, though, it's Russ Lee from 2000, Live What I Believe, here on Christian Music Rewind.

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0: Christian Music Rewind and Brian Duncan with his number one hit from 1994, Things Are Gonna Change. Hey, Shawn Michaels here again with this week's Mystery Sound Quiz. 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
4: Yes.
0: That's this week's Mystery Sound Quiz, and it's from one of the only TV shows ever based in the state of Vermont. Dick Loudon and his wife Joanna, Michael, Stephanie, Handyman George, and Larry, Daryl, and his other brother Daryl were all regulars on the TV series Newhart. Well, hey, there's still more classics to come this week, and up next, we're getting inside the music with Chris Rice. Christian Music.
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0: After changing their name and musical style in 1997, British band Delirious broke into the Christian American music market with their album King of Fools. And with it came their signature song, Deeper. Here's Delirious frontman Martin Smith taking us inside that song.
6: And the song Deeper, really lyrically, I suppose, is saying that personally I want to get it, we want more of God.
7: This is what we want to do, but we're weak. You know, how do you get to where you want to be? You know, I suppose this is a question we all ask ourselves. Is you know where you want to be, you know what you want to do, but you can't always do it, you know, and I suppose it requires a lot of grace. And life is a journey, and you can't always get to where you want to be immediately. And those lyrics are kind of like quirky, cheeky, you know, smiley sort of lyrics that if you listen carefully to them, you'll get a lot of meaning out of them, and it's a good moment for us live, and it was our first top 40 hit in the UK mainstream charts. It actually went at number 20. So hopefully in our small little way, you know, we're writing these words that hopefully are from God and observations, and it's invading culture and touching people in a small way, so that's great.
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1: With SRN News, I'm Ron Taylor. The British military says an unknown projectile hit a British ship, setting it ablaze off the coast of Qatar.
2: The United Kingdom Maritime Trade Operations Center says Sunday's attack caused a small fire on the bulk carrier. That fire is now extinguished. British maritime officials also say the incident took place about 26 miles northeast of Qatar's capital, Doha. In addition, UK officials say there are no reported casualties.
1: As correspondent Andrew Stewart reporting, this marks the latest attack on vessels in the Persian Gulf since a shaky ceasefire stopped fighting between the U.S. and Iran. A Frontier plane hits and kills a person on the runway during takeoff at the Denver airport.
3: A Frontier plane hits and kills someone who should not have been on the runway at Denver Airport, causing an engine fire and smoke on the plane, forcing an evacuation, according to authorities and this ATC.com audio with the pilot telling air traffic control.
4: We just hit somebody. We have an engine fire.
3: And
4: there was an individual walking across the runway.
3: This all happening Friday night. Transportation Secretary Sean Duffy says a trespasser breached Denver Airport security by scaling a perimeter fence and running out onto that runway. Frontier says the 224 passengers and 7 crew had to evacuate using the plane's inflatable slides. I'm Julie Walker.
1: A hantavirus-stricken cruise ship with more than 140 people on board has arrived at Tenerife in Spain's Canary Islands off the coast of West Africa. The passengers and some of the crew are to disembark on the island under strict safety precautions. Authorities have said those who will disembark and have no contact with the local population, WHO, Spanish authorities, and police nationwide, have said that no one is currently showing symptoms. This is SRN News. What music is playing on your local Christian radio station?
5: The Pew Research Center has been asking, and it reports that contemporary Christian is the genre favored by the vast majority of America's religious broadcasters. Worship music and gospel tunes will also be heard. And like their secular counterparts, most Christian radio stations spend most of their airtime playing the most popular artists and songs. The Pew study indicates that 87% of the songs heard are by the top 10% of popular artists. Michael Harrington reporting.
1: Despite some of the worst persecution in the world, the underground church in Iran

0: and is growing by leaps and bounds. A new report from International Christian Concern reveals there are more believers in Iran now than there were before the 1979 Islamic Revolution, which brought with it an unprecedented wave of persecution. ICC says some estimates point to 1 million or more Iranian converts to Christianity. Those come from all sectors of society. This is SRN News.
1: The UK has committed over $1 billion annually to the EU's Ukraine debt pool, raising concerns about neglecting homeland defense funding. Prime Minister Keir Starmer faces mounting criticism over the UK's deteriorating naval capabilities, underscored by technical failures, sidelining key ships, and leaving only 5 frigates in service. Critics question his decision to commit substantial funds to EU-backed Ukraine loans, while domestic defense budgets remain stagnant until 2030.
0: Correspondent Ken Lorman adds that senior military figures warn that Britain's armed forces lack the resources to maintain adequate defense. Data shows a major shift in where Americans are moving and where their money is going. A new analysis of IRS data from 2012 to 2023 finds nearly $2 trillion in income has moved from high-tax blue states to lower-taxed red states. This is SRN News.

My name is Maggie. Thanks for being with us today. The woman at the well reminds us that Jesus meets us right where we are, not where we think we should be. Here's our next song.

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The story of the Good Samaritan reminds us that loving others often looks like simple kindness. Let's carry that into the next song.

Thanks for listening to us today here on KCAN. Elijah heard God not in the fire or the wind, but in a gentle whisper. Sometimes we have to quiet our hearts and let God speak. Let's do that as we head into this next song.

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Thanks for joining us. The story of Joseph reminds us that what others meant for harm, God can use for good. God can use your story, both the good and the bad, for His glory.

I'm Dave Perkins. When I think of the work that Jesus did on the cross, my heart overflows. 1 Peter 2:24 says he bore our sins in his own body right there on the cross. Because of what he endured, we can be free from the old guilt and shame and can finally live free and clean. It changed everything for me, and it will for you.

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1: With SRN News, I'm Ron Taylor. A fragile ceasefire holds as the U.S. awaits Iran's response.
2: A tenuous ceasefire appears to be holding Saturday between the U.S. and Iran as Washington awaits a response to its latest proposal for a deal to end the war, reopen the Strait of Hormuz, and roll back Tehran's nuclear program. Still Friday, the U.S. struck

0: Revolutionary Guard. I'm Julie Walker.
1: Moscow marked Victory Day amid a three-day ceasefire agreement with Ukraine.
2: Russian President Vladimir Putin expressed confidence in Russian troops fighting for the fifth year in Ukraine as he oversaw a toned-down Victory Day parade on Red Square. For the first time in two decades, the procession commemorating the defeat of Nazi Germany in World War II took place without tanks, missiles, and other heavy equipment, with officials there citing the current operational situation. President Trump is taking credit for the agreement.
3: And we have a little period of time where they're not going to be killing people. That's very good.
2: He says his hope is that the break in the fighting could be the beginning of the end of the war. I'm Jennifer King.
1: The British military says a bulk carrier caught fire after being hit by an unknown projectile off the coast of Qatar. The United Kingdom Maritime Trade Operations Center says the attack Sunday caused a small fire on the ship, which was extinguished.
4: A hantavirus stricken cruise ship with more than 140 people on board has arrived at Tenerife in Spain's Canary Islands, just off the coast of West Africa. The passengers and some of the crew are to disembark on the island under strict safety precautions. Authorities have said those who will disembark will have no contact with the local population.
1: This is SRN News. The world is divided between Catholics and Protestants.
5: The Pew Research Center has been mapping the two belief systems, and it concludes that Catholicism is strongest in Latin America, while Africa is largely Protestant. Europe is divided about evenly, with more Catholics in the East and more Protestants in the West. Asian nations tend to skew more Catholic, while the Protestants are the majority in the U.S. and in Canada. Overall, more people are quitting the Catholic Church and joining Protestant ones. Michael Harrington reporting.
1: A wide-ranging Australian inquiry examining anti-Semitism in the country began this week with testimony from Jews who say escalating hatred has left them fearful and vulnerable. The investigation was launched after 15 people were killed when two gunmen opened fire at a Hanukkah celebration on Bondi Beach in December. The Royal Commission on Anti-Semitism and Social Cohesion, the highest form of inquiry in Australia,
4: was set for 2 weeks. This is SRN News. A Hall of Fame baseball manager has passed. Correspondent Andrew Stewart remembers the life of Bobby Cox.
6: Former Atlanta Braves manager Bobby Cox has died.

0: died. The Braves organization says Cox died Saturday in Marietta, Georgia. He managed the Braves from last place to prominence during the 1990s and led the Braves to their first World Series title in 1995. Cox suffered a stroke in 2019. Bobby Cox was 84 years old.
1: Bobby Cox was inducted into baseball's Hall of Fame in 2014. President Trump is making significant changes to the nation's capital as he focuses on renovations and new projects. This week, he reviewed the Lincoln Memorial reflecting pool that he's ordered repainted in American flag blue. The president also proposed transforming East Potomac Park into a high-end golf course, and Trump plans to have the Eisenhower Executive Office painted white. More details at srnnews.com.
2: The following contains mature themes, and parental guidance is suggested. How do you do? Most children can't wait to grow up, leave home, and be on their own. But some find it impossible to leave behind the emotional scars and wounds of childhood. That's what one woman believed, until her heart and mind and very life were unshackled.

0: Annie, where are you?
1: Out here playing.
0: Almost time for lunch. You hear me?
1: Yes, ma'am.
2: Hey there, little girl. What you doing?
1: Swinging.
2: Your mama around?
1: She's inside, getting lunch ready.
2: Would you like some chewing gum? I got plenty more in my car.
1: I already have some.
2: You want me to give you a push on that swing?
1: Well, Mom says I'm not supposed to talk to strangers.
2: I'm not a stranger. Truth is, you and I are...
0: Annie, come inside. Now!
2: We were only talking.
0: Stay away from her.
2: I was only trying to...
0: Inside the house. It wasn't them swinging. Get away from him and come inside. Now!
2: Listen, I only want...
0: Leave us alone.
2: Can't blame the guy for trying.
0: What's wrong, Mama?
3: You are to stay away from that man. You understand me?
1: Well, why?
0: Because I said so.
1: But who is he?
0: He's your father.
4: This is Unshackled, the longest-running audio drama in history. 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In a sea of uncertainty, the old lighthouse in Chicago is still a rock of salvation, there to rescue the perishing. Since 1877, the mission doors have been open, welcoming the lost and despairing. Thanks to your prayers and financial gifts, Pacific Garden Mission is the country's oldest continuously operating rescue mission. The old lighthouse provides food, fresh clothing, and a safe place to sleep for hundreds of people, men, women, and children. The mission even has some medical care in its clinic. Meeting physical needs is vital and opens the door to real and lasting change. That lasting change happens as pastors and counselors share the good news of the one who sticks closer than a brother, which is what this program celebrates. Now for broadcast around the earth, here is episode number 3930 in the series Unshackled, the program that makes you face yourself and think. Many of us are blessed to grow up in loving and stable families. But some of us grow up in homes filled with abuse and violence that seem impossible to escape, like the woman in this episode. We now bring you the true story of Ann Martin, right now on Unshackled.
3: That day on the swing set was my first memory of my father. Years later, I learned that my parents weren't married when she got pregnant. I also learned my father struggled with manic depressive disorder. Doctors gave him electroshock treatments that never seemed to help. Shortly after my baby brother was born, my parents divorced, and my mother took us to Wisconsin to live next door to my grandparents. Not long after, she met and married a man who came with two daughters of his own. My mom and stepdad didn't go to church, but they made

0: suit. Don't change your clothes before they get dirty.
1: The treasure box had lots of toys, but this is what I really wanted.
2: And take your brother upstairs with you.
1: Revelation 3:20. Behold, behold, I stand at the door and knock, knock, knock. Behold, behold, I stand at the door and knock, knock.
3: My siblings and I often took turns singing that song. One of us would hide in a closet, and one of us would pretend to be Jesus, knocking at the door, waiting for the door to open. When I was 5, I opened the door of my heart and invited Jesus into my life. But there were times when my stepfather was drinking that it felt like God had forgotten me.
4: Hey, bartender, give me another one, will you?
3: Every night after work, my stepfather would stop at a bar. He would stumble home hours later and pick a fight with my mom.
5: You know what? I work hard every day.
6: Oh, you
3: over time, he became violent and

0: family rode the roller coaster of his alcohol abuse. I desperately wanted my real dad to come back and rescue us, but he was far away in California. I remember the day I was told he would never come back.
1: You're right. It's better Annie doesn't know.
2: Mom?
1: I've got to go. She just walked in the room. Thank you for telling me.
2: Who are you talking to?
1: That was your dad's father.
2: What is it I'm not supposed to know?
1: I'll tell you someday. Just not now.
2: I'm almost 12, Mom. Stop hiding things from me.
1: He said your dad was in a car accident.
2: Is he okay?
1: He's dead.
0: I would be in my 40s before I learned the real story. My father's depression had driven him to take his own life. When he died, I lost all hope that anyone would rescue my brother and me. As we grew older, we became new targets for our stepfather's angry outbursts.
3: Hey, give me that beer out of the fridge.
4: No, they had enough.
3: That's a smart mountain girl, or I'll...
5: That's okay, I'll get it. Don't provoke him, Annie. Here you go, Bill.
2: Do you know when Mom's getting back?
5: Who knows? But before she does, I'm going to explain something to you. You young cubs. They're in the war. My buddies and I ran over street rats like you.
6: I did what you told me to do.
5: Yeah, but your sister didn't. And your mom's going to hear about it.
6: We just did what you told us.
5: Zip it, kid.
6: You can't even stand up. You don't need another beer.
5: I said shut up. You're gonna respect me if I...
7: What is going on in here? What are you yelling at them for?
5: I had it coming.
7: Kids, go in the other room. Now!
8: Your children, again with your...
9: What are they saying, Annie?
2: I can't hear them.
9: Like you could handle... He's gonna beat her again. I know he is. I wish he was dead.
2: Someone's leaving the house.
9: Look out the window. Is it Mom?
2: No. It's Bill. And he's carrying his shotgun with him.
5: Mom!

0: He didn't return that night or the next. Finally, there was peace in our home. We needed money, so my mom found a full-time job at a factory. And when her aunt invited her to some prayer meetings, she surprised everyone and went. Mom told me they sang beautiful songs about Jesus and studied Bible verses. She became a Christian in those meetings and truly became a different person. It was the best year of my life. Until one night, I heard a familiar voice in the house.
1: Hello, Annie.
2: Mom? What is Bill doing here?
1: Your mom's been telling me all about how she became born again.
2: Mom?
3: Annie, Bill and I are still married and—
2: You promised! Did you forget how many times he beat you?
1: Now, I'm sorry about all that. I've asked your mom to forgive me.
2: Forgive you?
3: Annie, Bill's asked for a second chance.
2: He's already used every chance there is. Please don't let him come back. Please, Mom, I beg you.
4: He promised me he would quit drinking and come to the prayer meetings with me.
5: That's right. I'll be better this time.
6: We'll learn what happens next in just a moment. 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

0: teachers. We could only afford to rent old, run-down homes because most of his paycheck went to alcohol and cigarettes.
1: Mom, what's for dinner?
0: Chicken and rice with green beans.
1: Again?
0: Mom did her best, and we always had something to eat. When my brother and I entered middle school, we were expected to work during summers and holidays to save money for clothes and school supplies. While my friends enjoyed family vacations, I detasseled corn, shared Christmas trees, and bus tables. In high school, I finally decided to get serious about school and made two friends who could not have been more different.
2: Thank you, God, for this sandwich and my friends and my teachers.
3: I thought we weren't supposed to pray in school.
0: Sure we can. Whenever and wherever we want to.
3: You two are so weird.
2: And Lord, remind Denise that I can hear everything she says when I pray. Amen.
3: I thought you'd never finish.
0: So, you two going to the party this weekend at Mark's house?
4: Don't want to. Besides, Tetra Truth Group is having a bonfire. A bonfire sounds like fun.
0: Harry is going to Mark's house.
4: Whenever he has a party, his parents buy a keg of beer, and it's just illegal because he's not 21.
3: You are such a prude. How about you, Annie?
0: Drinking party? No thanks. Alcohol wrecked my family. I never ever want to drink.
3: You say that now, but wait until you're in college.
0: College started the following year, and all three of us ended up at the same school. Rhonda joined a student ministry and led Bible studies, while Denise joined every campus party there was. She kept inviting me to beer parties during my freshman year, and I resisted, until one time, I didn't. She promised me it would be fun to hang out with her and her drinking friends, and so I convinced myself that nothing would go wrong. But everything did. This cute boy, whom I barely knew, encouraged me to have a beer, then another, and another until I blacked out. He forced me into a corner while he was molesting me, trying to take my clothes off. I'll never forget his suffocating weight on top of me.
4: Somehow, I was able to wake up enough to shove him off me. He started begging me to stay, but I dressed as quickly as I could and ran out of the room. Once outside, I ran into the only safe place in there.
3: I am so sorry, Annie. Let me take you to the emergency room. They'll do a rape test and—
2: No! I was able to stop him before he— How could I be so stupid?
3: This wasn't consensual. He took advantage of you.
2: Who's gonna take my word for that? I was drunk, remember?
3: That still doesn't give him an excuse or the right to do that. What he did was wrong.
2: God kept warning me not to drink, but I ignored him. Now there's no way God can forgive me for what I did. I'd be better off dead.
3: Annie, that is a lie from the pit of hell. Of course God can forgive you. Jesus already took the punishment for your sins.
2: I wish I had faith like yours.
3: Annie, there is nothing, and I mean nothing, that can separate you from God's love. Yeah, it was stupid to get drunk, but Jesus still loves you.
2: When I was a little girl, I asked Jesus to come into my heart.
4: I thought that made me bulletproof for sin. I did stupid stuff. We all sin, every one of us. But the closer we walk with God, the easier it is not to sin. How will we ever get close to God again after what I've done? Repent for what you did?
3: Ask God to forgive you and rededicate your life to Him. And run from temptation next time. Listen, whenever we sin, the enemy wants us to run away from God. But God wants us to run to Him.
2: Will you help me pray to Him?
3: Of course. Let's pray right now. Father God, we come to you with broken hearts and ask you to fill Annie's life with your love and grace. And please, Lord.
0: As we knelt on her dorm room floor, I asked God's forgiveness for getting drunk and asked Him to be the Lord of my life. As we prayed, I felt the weight of my sins fall away. For the first time in my life, I truly felt born again, and it became easier to say no to the temptations of college life. The following summer, I worked at a church family camp
4: where I met a guy named Paul who was everything most girls want in a husband. During one of our conversations, I decided to tell him about the attempted rape.
5: I'm sorry he did that. It wasn't your fault.
4: I keep telling myself that.
5: Can I ask you a question?
4: Sure.
5: Why did you tell me that story?
0: Well, you'd eventually find out, and you'd probably never want to be my friend once you knew. So better to get it over with now before...
6: Why wouldn't I want to be your friend?
0: Because you're perfect, and I'm far from it.
6: I'm not perfect.
0: Sure you are. You graduated from Bible college. You love God, and you are super friendly to everybody.
6: Thanks, but I'm only following what God tells me to do.
0: Exactly. And that's why all the girls at camp have a crush on you.
6: They do?
0: Yeah. And whenever you lead prayer in the chapel, it's obvious you have this really close connection with God, and you have this peace about you that I wish I had.
6: You can have that peace too. Annie, can I share a Bible verse with you? Better yet, I want you to memorize it. It's from the book of Philippians. Let me show it to you. Chapter 4. Start reading right there.
0: But in everything by prayer and supplication, with thanksgiving, let your requests be made known unto God.
7: It's easier to trust God will answer our prayers according to what's best for us when we thank God for what he's already done for us. Keep reading.
4: And the peace of God, which passes all understanding, shall keep your hearts and minds through Christ Jesus.
0: But how do I find that peace?
6: When we surrender our hearts and thoughts to God, he gives us peace to know that he has a purpose behind everything that happens.
0: Even growing up poor with an alcoholic stepfather?
6: Sometimes God allows the very things he hates to accomplish the very things he loves.
0: Say that again. Slower this time?
6: Sometimes God allows the very things he hates to accomplish the very things he loves. He hated seeing his son crucified on that cross, but he allowed it for a greater purpose.
0: Okay, I need to remember that God loves me, but...
6: But what?
0: I still feel like image goods because of all the things that happened to me. What kind of guy could ever love a girl like me?
6: The right kind of guy.
3: After summer camp, Paul and I continued to memorize Bible verses together.
4: And when I finished college, this man, who had become my best friend, proposed to me. And I said yes. Paul was a hard worker, so was I. And with God's help, we always had just enough money in those early years of marriage.
3: We had our first baby when I was 25, and three more after that. My husband was everything I had hoped for. But I still struggled with anxiety and depression from my childhood. I was even suicidal. So, I sought a Christian counselor to get to the bottom of it.
8: Annie, you put a lot of pressure on yourself to be perfect, but it takes time to work through the trauma you've endured. Growing up in an abusive home with your stepfather's violent temper took a toll on you.
0: More than I ever realized.
8: You were always afraid of upsetting him, always wondering when the next shoe would drop, right?
0: Yes, but that was years ago. I'm a Christian now. Married to a great guy who loves me as Christ does, and...
8: And you're still working through trust issues because of what happened to you as a child. Your parents, the very people who were supposed to protect you, didn't.
4: I'm 37 years old. Why am I still struggling with this?
9: I think you are experiencing a form of PTSD, post-traumatic stress disorder. You still carry the damage from all that fear and trauma. So... Maybe it's time to replace your fears with God's truth
8: and believe that he's trustworthy. Learning to trust God's character is one of the ways God gives us peace, despite whatever harm we've experienced. What about sleeping? Are you still having nightmares?
0: Not as many. Although last night I had this bizarre dream.
8: Tell me about it.
0: I was in this old house we used to live in, and it had an attic filled with broken furniture. In my dream, I can hear my parents fighting. I'm sitting in the attic with my hands over my ears so I don't listen to them, and I'm crying. Then I see this man. He has his back to me. He's working on this old chest that has layers of paint covering it. He's slowly scraping away one layer at a time, and I see hints of beautiful wood under the paint. But there are so many layers, and then

0: gently scraping it all away.
1: God continued to scrape the layers away, turning old, open wounds into holy scars, reminders of what he saved me from. Paul and I attended a great Bible-believing church and began serving others through mission trips. One time, we partnered with an inner-city ministry in Minneapolis to share the love of Jesus with children. Every one of them was bouncing with energy, all except one young girl.
2: That little one doesn't want to leave your side.
1: I keep telling her to play games with the other children, but she always hangs back, says she wants to stay by me.
2: That's because she knows you're safe.
1: What do you mean?
2: Just a sec. Sweetheart, put these plates on the picnic table for me while Miss Annie and I talk, okay?
3: Okay.
1: She's a beautiful girl.
2: Yes, she is. People look at her and have no idea what her home life is like.
1: What do you mean?
2: She lives with her grandmother. Nobody knows where her mom is. Occasionally.

0: other abuse?
1: No, I would know if she had.
2: How? You've been working with kids as long as I have. It's easy to spot them. They're usually withdrawn, afraid to look you in the eye, and have no normal joy for their age.
3: How can I help her?
2: Keep doing what you're doing. Loving on her and telling her about Jesus. Most of all, pray. Never stop praying for her.
4: That was the day I realized that all the evil I had endured allowed me to have empathy for others who encounter the same types of trials. My faith in God was getting stronger every day, but there was one thing I still struggled to surrender to God.
5: There are so many choices. I don't know where to begin.
3: I'm paying for lunch, so you pick whatever you want.
5: Mom, I'm worried about you. I've never seen you look so thin.
6: I haven't had much of an appetite since Bill left.
5: Mom, that was a year ago.
3: I hope he never comes back.
6: He won't.
0: He's never looked so young again. He cheated on me the first time we married. You know that, right? I always suspected. Just too proud to admit it, I suppose. Maybe I had been prettier.
3: Mom, you are the most beautiful woman I know. Your looks were never an excuse for him betraying you. I hate that man for what he did to you. That man never apologized, not once, for how he treated my brother and me. I hope he burns.
6: Bill has cancer.
3: What?
6: He has lung and liver cancer. All those years of smoking and drinking finally caught up with him.
3: Is he getting treatment?
6: No, he's refused help. He's dying, Annie.
4: I felt relieved that he was dying. Soon I would be free from the man who had abused my family and me all those years. Bill had never asked for my forgiveness, so, in my self-righteous pride, I never forgave him. He deserved to be punished forever. God might extend him mercy, but why should I? At church the following Sunday, I was so preoccupied with thoughts of hating him,
0: I only half listened to the hymns until the last one. Would he be free from the burden of sin? There's power in the blood. Power in the blood. Would you earn evil victory
4: win? There's power in the blood. Power in the blood. Would you be free from your passion and pride? As I sang those words, I felt God show me what I needed to do. My stepfather died 1 month later.
7: Excuse me, are you Annie?
3: Yes.
7: I'm Becca, your stepfather's...
3: Yes, I know who you are.
7: Ah, yeah. Well, I'm sorry we never met.
3: I'm sorry for your loss. I'm glad he wasn't alone when he passed.
7: He spoke about you a lot towards the end. The letter you sent a few weeks ago with pictures of your children. It meant so much to him.
3: Thank you for telling me.
7: Being bedridden for 18 months gave him lots of time to think, you know? He endured so much pain, but I never saw him cry until the day your letter came and he read that you'd forgiven him.
3: God's forgiven me for so much. It was only right that I should forgive too.
7: I just wanted you to know.
0: He got out of

0: only God could have given me the grace to write that letter. That simple act of forgiveness finally set me free from years of resentment and bitterness. Since then, God has given me more joy than all the tears I have ever shed. If your childhood was difficult like mine was, I want you to remember this. Only God can free you from the pain of those memories. It begins by asking God to be the father you never had.
1: Annie's story reminds us that God is near to the brokenhearted, and also a father to the fatherless. If your father was absent or abusive, I encourage you to read the Gospel of John and learn the good news that Jesus came to save sinners and came to help you restore a broken relationship with your Heavenly Father. 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
1: 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Heard in the true story of Ann Martin were Angela Morris, Michael Wallner, Cheryl Lynn Galimo, Ben Zarbach, Amanda Marcheski, and Brocky Murphy.
2: 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Script, Scott Kirk. 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

0: this next song, let's think about Peter. When he stepped out of the boat, it wasn't about perfect faith. It was about just enough faith to take the step. His footing was sure as long as he kept his eyes on Jesus.
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0: 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In Dillingham at 104.9 megahertz with 0.041 watts effective radiated power. In Igigagik at 106.9 megahertz with 0.091 watts effective radiated power. 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
1: SRN News, I'm Michael Harrington in Washington. The shaky ceasefire in Iran war is being tested again. A cargo ship caught fire today after being struck by an unknown projectile off Qatar's coast. And Kuwait's military reports an attack by drones, not specifying where they came from. The attacks were the latest threats to a month-old ceasefire, which the Trump administration says is still in effect. Senator Tom Cotton says the Iranian Revolutionary Guard has a tenuous control over the country these days.
2: So they're definitely clinging to power, but I think it is clinging. They're not firmly in power because they know that the United States and Israel at any point could renew our campaign to totally pulverize all of their all the pillars of their regime's power.
1: Senator Cotton, an Arkansas Republican, made his comments to the Salem Radio Network. Democrats are searching for a plan to counter the Supreme Court's ruling on the Voting Rights Act. More on that from correspondent Ken Lorman.
3: Following the Supreme Court's narrowing of Section 2 of the Voting Rights Act in Louisiana versus Cali, Democrats are scrambling to assess mid-decade redistricting strategies as GOP states prepare to redraw maps that could cement Republican control in the South. While some blue and purple states show openness to what many see as gerrymandering, constitutional and legislative obstacles make widespread Democratic gains unlikely. Ken Lorman reporting.
1: One person has been killed after being struck by a plane on the runway at Denver International Airport during takeoff. The Frontier Airlines flight from Denver to L.A. reported the incident late on Friday night. Frontier says smoke was reported in the cabin, leading pilots to abort the takeoff. Suddenly, passengers evacuated. This is SRN News. Latin American voters see a role for religion in government. There are several presidential elections taking place in Central and South America this year, and a new poll from the Pew Research Center indicates that in each of those nations, about two-thirds of voters say they want a president who will defend their religious beliefs. A similar percentage in each country also say they believe the Bible should be the basis for their laws, and even half of non-religious people tell Pew they feel the same way. Other polls indicate religion is more important to Latin Americans, even as its influence wanes around the rest of the world. The pastor of the largest United Methodist Church in the U.S. has launched a campaign for the Democratic nomination for a U.S. Senate seat in Kansas. Pastor Adam Hamilton enters the race as a potentially formidable candidate, though it appears likely that at least a few of the

0: Other lesser-known Democrats who previously launched campaigns will remain in the August primary. This is SRN News. The Pentagon has begun releasing files on UFOs, tapping into public curiosity about unidentified phenomena.
1: The files feature intriguing sightings, such as a bright object making 90-degree turns over Kazakhstan and Buzz Aldrin observing a light source during Apollo 11. The release aims to promote transparency, though experts warn the videos can be misinterpreted. Some members of Congress are pushing for further disclosures, while the Pentagon's recent report found no evidence of alien technology. President Trump says in a post on Truth Social, the release of the files allows people to decide for themselves what's going on. Bob Agner reporting.
0: Shakespeare's Hamlet is having a resurgence with various adaptations and performances worldwide. A national theater production is at the Brooklyn Academy of Music, and a movie version set in London's South Asian community stars Riz Ahmed. Anthony Hopkins is delighting fans on TikTok to set up Hamlet's soliloquies these days. This is SRN News.

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Romans 15:13 says, "May the God of hope fill you with joy and peace." Let's head into the next song.

Worship reminds us that it's not about us. It's about lifting our hearts to God and praising Him for all that He's done. Let's continue that here on KCAN.

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Before the next song, here's what God wants to tell you from Psalm 46, verse 10. Be still and know that I am God.

Thanks for being with us today on KCAN. Proverbs chapter 3, verse 5 reminds us to trust in the Lord with all your heart. Here's a song to help us do just that.

Whether your day is going great or not so much, this verse is for you. Psalm 118, verse 24 says, "This is the day the Lord has made. Let us rejoice and be glad in it." Let's rejoice as we head into this next song.

Thanks for sharing part of your day with us here on KCAN. My name is Maggie. Psalm 34, verse 8 says this, "Taste and see that the Lord is good." Let's keep that joy going with this next song.

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1: With SRN News, I'm Michael Harrington in Washington. The shaky ceasefire in the Iranian war faces new challenges as drone attacks occur in the Gulf region. Today, a drone set a small fire on a ship off Qatar's coast, and the United Arab Emirates and Kuwait report drones entering their airspaces. The UAE blames Iran for the attack. No casualties reported, no one immediately claiming responsibility. Iran and its allies have a large fleet of drones used for strikes since the war began. Senator Tom Cotton is amazed by claims from some Trump critics that Iran somehow is winning the war.
2: All their friends have been killed. They're afraid of being killed. They're afraid to turn on their phones because they think a bomb is going to drop on them the minute they do. Their Navy is sunk to the bottom of the sea. They have no air defenses left. And we've vastly degraded their missile and drones, as well as their manufacturing capabilities to replace those things. It doesn't exactly look like a victory to me.
1: He made his comments to the Salem Radio Network. The White House touting the latest jobs report.
3: After the government reported that America's employers delivered a surprising 115,000 new jobs last month, the White House said in a statement, the April jobs report smashing expectations thanks to robust private sector growth is yet another sign that the American economy remains on a solid trajectory under President Trump. It added America added 12,600 factory construction jobs in April, as trillions in investments continue pouring into American manufacturing.
1: Correspondent Ron Taylor. The first plane carrying passengers evacuated from a Hanover-Ars Heck cruise ship departed from Tenerife in Spain's Canary Islands. They're headed for a military hospital in Madrid today. Spanish nationals are the first to leave the ship, which is anchored off of Tenerife. This is SRN News. The Public Religion Research Institute has released a new snapshot of America's LGBT population. It finds that people who identify as lesbian, gay, bisexual, or transgender make up about 10% of the U.S. population. That's the highest percentage ever recorded in this country since the question first started being asked. Of that group, young adults ages 18 to 29 are most likely to identify. LGBT Americans are far more likely to vote Democrat and describe themselves as politically liberal. A converted church in rural central Pennsylvania has become a place where musicians with Amish roots are coming to record music and make videos that are drawing millions of views. Ragamuffin Hall is in McCoysville. It was the setting recently for a concert by two of the rising stars in that burgeoning scene, the married couple Ben and Rose Stoltzfus. They performed along with the musician and producer behind Ragamuffin Hall, Conrad Fisher. This is SRN News. Leaders in Chicago clashing over a planned Walgreens closure on the city's south side. Correspondent Ken Lorman has more on that story.
4: Alderman William Hall and union leaders are calling for prosecution, warning the shutdown will create what he claims would be a, quote, food desert and medicine drought in the Chatham neighborhood. Walgreens says rising crime made it impossible to keep customers and staff safe. Some city officials say years of unchecked theft and vandalism are now forcing stores to leave. Ken Lorman reporting.
1: Atlanta Braves Hall of Fame manager Bobby Cox has passed away. Cox, who was 84, managed the baseball team to prominence during the 1990s and the squad's first championship in 1995. He took over a last-place team in June of 1990, and the next season led the Braves to a worst-to-first finish. Atlanta lost in that World Series to Minnesota in seven games. This is SRN News.

You're listening to KKN Radio, the voice of Bristol Bay. My name is Maggie. Thanks for being a part of our day today. Psalm 55, verse 22 reminds us, cast your cares on the Lord, and he will sustain you. Let's hold on to that today. Here's our next song.

Before the next song, here's a quick reminder from God's Word. Lamentations 3:22 through 23 says, "His mercies are new every morning." What a great reminder as we worship together.

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1: God says, "For I know the plans I have for you." Even when life feels messy or uncertain, His plans are good, full of hope and a future. Let that truth steady your hearts today as we head into this next song.

If you're feeling overwhelmed today, listen to these words from Matthew 11. Come to me, all who are weary and heavy laden, and I will give you rest. Take my yoke upon you and learn from me, for I am gentle and humble in heart, and you will find rest for your souls. For my yoke is easy and my burden is light.

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1: Proverbs reminds us to trust the Lord with all of our hearts. You don't have to have everything mapped out, just the next step. God promises to guide you as you go. Thanks for making this a part of your day. Here's some music to carry you along.

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1: With SRN News, I'm Michael Harrington in Washington. The shaky ceasefire in Iran faces new challenges today. Drone attacks have occurred in the Gulf region. Early this morning, a drone set a small fire on a ship off Qatar's coast. And the United Arab Emirates and Kuwait are both reporting that drones violated their airspace today. The UAE blames Iran for the attack. No casualties reported on that ship. Nobody immediately claiming responsibility. A United Nations body, changes in projects, so-called climate change.
2: The UN's Intergovernmental Panel on Climate Change has removed its most extreme and implausible climate scenarios from its new framework, acknowledging that prior projections described what some see as impossible futures. This change has implications for climate policy, including reduced urgency for steep emission cuts by 2030, though media coverage of the shift remains limited.
3: Correspondent Ken Lerman. President Trump's Religious Liberty Commission preparing to make recommendations after more than a year of hearings. Correspondent Bob Agnew fills us in on that.
4: Commissioners have spoken about their priorities, which largely reflect the conservative, evangelical, and Catholic membership. One idea is to increase avenues for religious expression in public schools and other public settings. Another is making public money more available to religious organizations, and there's a push to allow for religious-based exemptions from some regulations and classroom lessons. Bob Agnew reporting.
1: Rescuers have recovered the body of an Indonesian woman who was caught in a volcanic eruption on Mount Dukono on Indonesia's remote island Halmahera a day earlier, as search operators continue to find the bodies of two Singaporeans. Well, this happened yesterday. The slain hikers amongst 20 who set out to ascend the volcano in defiance of safety regulations. This is SRN News. Despite some of the worst persecution in the world, the underground church in Iran is growing by leaps and bounds. A new report from International Christian Concern reveals that there are more believers in Iran now than there were before the 1979 Islamic Revolution, which brought with it an unprecedented wave of persecution. ICC says, quote, some estimates point to 1 million or more Iranian converts to Christianity. These converts come from all sectors of society, from street vendors and taxi drivers to intellectuals, artists, and public servants. House churches have sprung up all over Iran. The country's leading psychological organizations say that religion can play an important role in enhancing personal well-being and lowering the risk of mental health problems. The National Alliance on Mental Health says, quote, religion gives people something to believe in, provides a sense of structure, and typically offers a group of people to connect with. It also reduces suicide rates and alcoholism. This is SRN News. Mexico looking to revive a game that goes back 3,400 years.
5: Llama is an ancient Mesoamerican ball game with sacred roots that was nearly erased during the Spanish conquest. Families in Sinaloa, Mexico are keeping the tradition alive. Near Mazatlan, a group of cousins leap and lunge in a dirt court using only their hips to pass a heavy rubber ball. Maria Herrera and her eldest son are teaching Llama to her grandchildren. She says the game is like an inheritance from their ancestors. Decades ago, big matches were played during religious events. Authorities and players are working to preserve the game's heritage and introduce it to new generations. I'm Jennifer King.
1: Today is Sunday, May the 10th. It's the 130th day of 2026. On this date in history, the first transcontinental railroad in the United States was completed, 1869, Golden Spike at Promontory, Utah. This is SRN News.

Before we jump into the next song, listen to this. Joshua 1 verse 9 says, "Have I not commanded you? Be strong and courageous. Do not tremble or be dismayed, for the Lord your God is with you wherever you go."

Thanks for listening today. We're glad you're here. Colossians chapter 3 says, "Let the peace of Christ rule in your hearts." Let's carry that peace into this next song.

You're tuned in to KKN Radio, the voice of Bristol Bay. Psalm 19, verse 14 says, "May the words of my mouth be pleasing to you, Lord." Let that be our prayer as we go about our day.

0: This is KAKN Naknek, KAKD Dillingham, KIGI Agiagic, K275AW Manicotec, K280FE Igigic, the voice of Bristol Bay.
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0: new figure show just how dominant China remains in global energy.
1: China now produces more coal than the rest of the world combined. According to the 2025 Statistical Review of World Energy, in 2024, China mined 4.78 billion tons of coal, accounting for 51.7% of global production. Just six countries together supply nearly 90% of the world's coal, with China alone surpassing all other nations combined. Ron Taylor reporting.
2: A debate over how to make taxation across Europe more fair.
3: A report on taxation from the European Union drawing criticism as it calls for higher taxes on wealth, even as it admits Europe is losing millionaires and billionaires. The report proposes new taxes on capital gains, unrealized gains, inheritance, and even an exit tax for those who leave. Critics say the plan ignores a key issue. High tax rates may already be driving wealth out of Europe, not fixing inequality. John Scott reporting.
0: China says exports have risen 14% in April from a year earlier, despite the Iran war and lingering impacts from higher U.S. tariffs. The data released yesterday, just days ahead of a planned meeting this coming week between President Trump and Chinese leader Xi Jinping in Beijing. This is SRN News. A wide-ranging Australian inquiry examining anti-Semitism in the country began this past week with testimony from Jews who say escalating hatred has left them fearful and vulnerable. The investigation was launched after 15 people were killed when two gunmen opened fire on a Hanukkah celebration on Bondi Beach in December. The Royal Commission on Anti-Semitism and Social Cohesion, the highest form of inquiry in Australia, will be sitting for 2 weeks. Initially, it will scrutinize the nature and prevalence of anti-Semitism. Faith leaders in Southern California are assuming new roles in their communities after last year's devastating wildfires. 16 months after the tragedy, faith leaders are still helping community members pick up the pieces. They're learning about insurance and land use regulations while raising funds for essentials and to rebuild their houses of worship that were also gutted. Interfaith partnerships have strengthened since the fires. This is SRN News. The Hall of Fame baseball manager has passed away.
4: Former Atlanta Braves manager Bobby Cox has died. The Braves organization says Cox died Saturday in Marietta, Georgia. He managed the Braves from last place to prominence during the 1990s and led the Braves to their first World Series title in 1995. Cox suffered a stroke in 2019. Bobby Cox was 84 years old.
2: Correspondent Andrew Stewart. Today is Sunday, May the 10th, and some notable people are celebrating a birthday today, including basketball Hall of Fame coach Jim Calhoun, the great UConn coach, 84 years old today. Musician and songwriter Donovan turns 80. Olympic skiing medalist Phil and Steve Marr are 69 today. Republican Senator Cindy Hyde-Smith of Mississippi has 67 candles on her birthday cake. This is SRN News.

Coming out of that song, here's a verse to hold on to. Psalm 62, verse 6 says, "Truly He, God, is my rock and my salvation."

0: Perhaps you've heard the story a million times.
1: You know all about the triumphal entry, the betrayal, the trial, the crucifixion, the stone rolled away, and the empty grave. But for you, it has just been a religious story. Dear friend, the cross is not just an icon.
0: It is the place where your sins were nailed along with Jesus' hands and feet. It is the place where Jesus, after paying the brutal price for your sin, rose triumphantly and shattered the power of death for you. And it is the place where your life can be changed forever. The Bible says if you confess with your mouth Jesus as Lord and believe in your heart that God raised him from the dead, you will be saved. This is God's gift of salvation for you. Will you receive it?

Hi, my name is Maggie. You're listening to KKN Radio, the voice of Bristol Bay. Thanks for letting us be a part of your day. Ephesians 2, 8 through 10 reminds us, "For by grace you have been saved through faith, and that not of yourselves. It is a gift of God, not as a result of works, so that no one may boast. For we are his workmanship, created in Christ Jesus for good works, which God prepared beforehand, so that we could walk in them."

Hi there, I'm Maggie. Thanks for listening to KKN Radio, the voice of Bristol Bay. As we go about this year, here's a comforting reminder. God's mercies are new every single morning. That means whatever yesterday held, mistakes, worries, or regrets, you don't have to carry them into today. God meets you right where you are, with fresh grace, ready for whatever the day brings. Thanks for making this part of your day. Here's our next song.

Faith Down a Party Video. My name is Nate. Faith isn't always about making big leaps. It's about taking small, faithful steps. Hebrews reminds us that faith is trusting God even when we can't see the outcome. If you're taking small steps today, they matter. Here's our next song.

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1: And SRN News, I'm Michael Harrington in Washington. A shaky ceasefire in the Iranian war faces new challenges to bear drone attacks across the Gulf region. One drone set a small fire on a ship off Qatar's coast. No casualties reported and no one immediately claiming responsibility. Iran has sent its response to the latest U.S. ceasefire proposal to Pakistani mediators focusing on permanently ending the war. That's according to a report this morning by Iran's state-run media. Senator Tom Cotton says the Iranian Revolutionary Guard has a very tenuous control. Senator Tom Cotton says the Iranian Revolutionary

0: Following the Supreme Court's narrowing of Section 2 of the Voting Rights Act in Louisiana versus Cali, Democrats are scrambling to assess mid-decade redistricting strategies as GOP states prepare to redraw maps that could cement Republican control in the South. While some blue and purple states show openness to what many see as gerrymandering, constitutional and legislative obstacles make widespread Democratic gains unlikely. Ken Lorman reporting.
1: A person was killed Friday night after being struck by an airplane on the runway at Denver International Airport during takeoff. Frontier Airlines flight Denver to L.A. reported this, saying smoke had filled the cabin. The pilot said to put the plane back down quickly, and that's when the accident happened. This is SRN News. Latin American voters see a role for religion in government. There are several presidential elections taking place in Central and South America this year, and a new poll from the Pew Research Center indicates that in each of those nations, about two-thirds of voters say they want a president who will defend their religious beliefs. A similar percentage in each country also say they believe the Bible should be the basis for their laws, and even half of non-religious people tell Pew they feel the same way. Other polls indicate religion is more important to Latin Americans than it is anywhere else in the world. The pastor of the largest United Methodist Church in this country has launched a campaign for Democratic nomination for a U.S. Senate seat in Kansas. Pastor Adam Hamilton enters the race as a potentially formidable candidate, though it appears likely at least a few of the eight other lesser-known Democrats who previously launched campaigns will remain in the August primary. The winner faces incumbent Republican Roger Marshall. This is SRN News. The Pentagon has begun releasing files on UFOs, tapping into public curiosity about them.
2: The files feature intriguing sightings, such as a bright object making 90-degree turns over Kazakhstan and Buzz Aldrin observing a light source during Apollo 11. The release aims to promote transparency, though experts warn the videos can be misinterpreted. Some members of Congress are pushing for further disclosures, while the Pentagon's recent report found no evidence of alien technology. President Trump says in a post on Truth Social, the release of the files allows people to decide for themselves what's going on. Bob Agner reporting.
1: Hamlet is having a resurgence with various adaptations and performances around the globe. The National Theater production is at the Brooklyn Academy of Music. A movie version is set in London's South Asian community. Anthony Hopkins delighting fans on TikTok with parts of Hamlet's soliloquies and a gizzard taking his one-man production abroad. This is SRN News.
3: This week on Missions Today.
4: I noticed something. When you start to preach directly, people, they will reject you. If they don't believe in what you believe, they may think you're crazy and you're harassing them. You have one project is to convert people. But when you portray the authentic story of Jesus and you show it as it is in an artistic way, for some reason, people, they love stories. They listen to stories. They love music. And I noticed that really art opens hearts.
3: Art opens hearts. It's a simple phrase, but a powerful one when it comes to sharing the truth of Jesus with Muslims in challenging locations. Hi, I'm Colin Lambert, and this is Missions Today.
5: Dr. Mohammed D, not his real name, is the leader of an organization called Lighthouse Arab World, a ministry from Arabs to Arabs, utilizing art, media, and music to share the love of Christ around the world.
3: Dr. D has seen great success creating compelling content that tells the story of Jesus as well as other stories in the Bible. The result? Lives being changed for eternity. Stay with us for the next few minutes as you hear his story of growing up a Muslim in Northern Africa and how God used the story of Mary anointing Jesus' feet to change his life forever. Dr. D, thanks for being with us on Missions Today. Could you take a minute and tell us a bit about Lighthouse Arab World?
4: Lighthouse Arab World, it's a mission organization the beautiful and authentic message of Jesus Christ and his salvation, his love, to the Arab nations, more than 20 Arab countries. It's led by Egyptians, Lebanese, Syrians, Moroccan, Tunisians, people from the region, people from the

0: gospel, but we experience the power of telling the authentic story of Jesus in a simple way, artistic way. We use the slogan of "Art opens hearts" as a way to communicate the beauty of God's salvation. We believe that every person needs to hear the good news. It's a basic human right, godly human right, to listen and hear. God loves you. He died on the cross for you, and he's giving you a beautiful eternal life.
1: I love that. We're going to come back to the specifics of what Lighthouse is doing around the world, but I want to take a moment and focus on your story. You have quite a unique story, and I think people would love to hear more about it. Tell us a bit about your faith journey and how you got involved in ministry and mission work. Was that your plan from the beginning?
2: I grew up in a North Africa little village, and I got a secular education plus my Islamic education. I grew up in a Muslim Sunni family when I was in my early ages, like a little kid, like any other Muslim kid. My mama put me in Quranic and Muslim schools. I recite lots of Quranic verses, and actually I won a national prize in my country, native country, in early 80s by memorizing a big portion of the book of Quran. I wasn't raised in a very religious family, yet my family like to call themselves traditional, conservative, yet open to the French culture, as all the region of North Africa was occupied by the French colonial regimes. Anyway, went to college, and in college I did historic studies, and I was exposed to Western ideas, but especially in one of the courses we took, it's about Reformation. I was interested in reading one book, especially about John Calvin, which is ethnic French. I read Calvin in his native language. That's it. But also, I was impacted by a book written by a monk. His name is Erasmus. It's about the craziness of the craziness. And he wrote that book in the late of the Crusades time, speaking about the love of Christ. That book really impacted me. And then here and there, I met with some missionaries. I had discussions about Jesus, but I wasn't attracted to the Christian faith in the 80s, early 90s. But the persona of Jesus, as we read about it in the Quran, I was a little bit shocked when I get to know that it's not the same Jesus I knew in my culture and my other faith. I could call myself as agnostic, secular student and professor later, but I was always attracted by the differences between the Jesus of the Islam and the Jesus of the New Testament.
1: When did you begin to see that faith blossom? You talked about the reading of the books, and you talked about how it began to give you this different picture of Jesus. How did that impact you? Did it change you? And if so, how?
2: It was step by step. I don't have that testimony. I changed in 24 hours. I hear people having that testimony. Mine, it was step by step, and I was attracted by the beauty of Jesus. You know, later on in my life, I read Philip Yancey, the book, The Jesus I Never Knew, and I met Philip Yancey, and I interviewed him. That book explained a lot about how the journey of many, many people came to Christ. There is different appointments in their lives when they meet Jesus slowly or different in different ways. For me, it was mainly through books, and then priests to get to know more. And I met some good Christians, bad Christians, as there is good Muslims and bad Muslims. People are people. But when I met some missionaries, I literally had some good discussions with some of them. And one of them who was courageous enough to give me the Bible on my native language. And I started reading the Gospel of Luke. And in chapter 7, I finished it in 2 days, and then I came back to chapter 7 and the story of Jesus forgiven, and then Mary came with the perfume and cleaning his feet. Something, I cannot explain it, it's in the supernatural, it's more than the intellect, touched my heart, as I knew that time I need something.
0: I used to always call myself a happy man, a happy life. I'm a man who loves to discover, to travel, to enjoy. I love to dance. I love art. I love joking. And I love beautiful life. But I know deep inside I have some sadness. I can't explain it. It's maybe disappointment in life, disappointment in love stories. And then I used to call myself like liberal, intellectual. I love to rationalize things. And but that act of Jesus forgiving a woman came to him with perfume, killing his feet. It wasn't a simple story for me. It was, wow, I need this. I need somebody to wash me outside, inside. Literally, I cannot explain, but physically, I felt something special. It changed my understanding. It's not a religion. That Jesus is a teacher about accepting, loving, and changing, giving you a big second chance. I didn't understand the Trinity right away. I didn't understand the authenticity of the Bible, the books, the theology of salvation. It was a simple but deep change in my heart. It reminded me that night when I said to Jesus, if you are who you are and you changed the life of this woman and you're giving her a big second life, can you give it to me? Are you really still alive as this crazy ideas I heard about you? They're saying you died and you rose again and you're in heaven, you're alive. You're one in three and three in one. And it's like the water, oxygen, hydrogen, something else, change, liquid, not liquid. It's like the sunlight, temperature. I was like, Jesus, I'm not looking for that. Are you really the one who can give me that love and give me my big second chance? And that was an authentic talk with him. And literally, I cried with hot tears. And I remember that night was indescribably beautiful. And I started reading more. And I never thought, as a Muslim, you can be a Christian, you can change your faith. It's not something in my mind. It's not something in my culture. Plus, I hear if you make kind of that choices, they will call you apostate and you can lose your life. And actually, I was so happy to follow Jesus, and I said it to my mom and to my friends. Right away, I start losing my friends. I was kicked out from the family, and I faced harsh persecution for my job. I was called by the police in my country, got arrested and harassed, and I got smacked in my face in the street just because I was so happy telling everybody in a crazy way, oh, I became Christian and Jesus is the way and it's the only way. And I remember I was walking in the capital of my country, North Africa. It's an Arab Muslim Sunni country. And I was walking and I'd be like a little kid, happy. I feel like I'm jumping in the air and saying, I'm a Christian in this place. And then I discovered there is a group of converted from Islam in my city. And the largest meeting that I attended those days, late 90s, it was like 6-7 people. We had a meeting by the late Christmas, maybe in 99. It was less than 30 people from all over the country. We got our first Christmas.
1: That's an incredible story. Thank you for sharing such a personal testimony. And it's obvious God met you in those moments. And what a blessing to be able to share that now and share it with others. Talk for a moment about how your career/ministry moved after that. Talk a bit about what happened from that point moving forward with kind of your career and your life's work.
0: I felt surrounded by God's love. The work of the Holy Spirit is indescribable. That crazy love, uncontainable. You cannot just contain it and keep it for yourself. I find myself talking about my faith a lot, and people are curious a lot, and in a Muslim context, in an Arab Muslim context, speaking about God is easy, even with intellectual, university, liberal context. I find myself always, whether if I want to speak with any friends on a metro, on a, about a movie, about soccer game, people, they heard the, that I became Christian. I left Islam and I became Christian. The rumor went like really big, bigger than I expected. And I'll be going to a place I want to talk about soccer game, good food, a nice movie, a new book. The minute I open my mouth to speak about that thing, the first question comes from the other person is, why did you leave Islam? Jesus, who's Jesus? Do you really believe in the Son of God? The word Son of God, it hurts the Muslim feelings, by the way. They think it's a very infidel wording. It's very, as it is dear to us as Christian, he's the Son of God. For them, it's insulting to the majesty of God, as God cannot have a son because he cannot get married, cannot have his wife, cannot have wife. And as much as you explain the Trinity, it's not about wife and physical, there's something stuck there, and it's a blockage. But I get those discussions all the time, all the way. And actually, I remember the first years I became Christian, for me, witnessing and giving my testimony to my Muslim fellow and friends and family, which is I love them dearly. I do love Muslims. The big majority of them are nice people, sweet people. Some, a lot of them, they love God like anybody else, but they believe they're in the right path and we are in the wrong path. Those discussion put me like in apologetics, which is, I don't like apology. Apologetics is not my thing. I mean, I can do it. I did it for years. I was forced to do it, always debating somebody. I get invited to families, and then they invite bigger family members for dinner. I go to those dinners maybe to enjoy some food and little talk, and then it turned out to a debate for 3-4 hours. I remember, literally, without no exaggeration, I had many dinners turned to apologetics meetings with 20, 15, 7, 10 people till like after midnight because of my faith. That blessed me to win some people to Christ. That blessed me to become one of the leaders. And that blessed me to work in a Christian media. Was early on, in early 2000, I became a TV figure explaining what the Bible is. Not a preacher, not a TV preacher, but Q&A, like what you do with me now. And I explain what's the Bible. I find myself, because of my education and the small number of the believers in the church, it was my duty to learn more. I was hungry to know about Christ. So there is something in my background I didn't say it. When I was a Muslim and when I was an atheist in college, for some reason, I started reading a lot of Christian books. I get to know about Christianity. I had handles of information about who Jesus is and what's the Bible, Old Testament to New Testaments, what's the Torah, it's the five first books, who's Moses and who's John Calvin, what's the Reformation, what's Martin Luther and history of the church. I know about St. Augustine. Actually, I read the book of the movie of St. Augustine later on. Anyway, before I became Christian, I have a lot of information about Jesus. When I met Jesus, I get to know. I know about, but I don't know him. You know about something doesn't mean you know that thing. When I tasted Jesus, was different. When I walked the walk with Jesus later on and became a witness and a follower carrying my cross with me, it was, man, day and night, big difference. That's why sometimes I meet atheists. They know the Bible more than many believers, but they don't know the author of the Bible. And that's a big difference.
1: Wow. Tell us how you got involved with Lighthouse Arab World.
0: I was involved with creating the content. Then I became a TV guy. I got my PhD in Judaism from a Muslim university. That gave me 10 years of studying the Old Testament and the Jewish culture, but presenting that PhD in a Muslim context, in a Muslim university, it wasn't an easy thing. And actually, some people that tried to fail me many, many, many years. Sometimes I was the top student, but I didn't pass the exams, just because I was Christian. I had a Christian and a secular TV shows, interviewed the main VIPs of the Arab world, speaking about the idea of freedom. And in a Muslim context, the idea of freedom and changing your faith, it's not like in the West, people in America, they don't understand. Like, you're free to do whatever you want. Nobody will kill you because you change your religion. Over there, you could be killed. Then I focused in the idea of, yes, you have a choice. You can learn about Jesus and you can make your choice to accept or to reject. Then my shows start growing. Later on, I get involved with writing the story of St. Augustine. That was my second book. My first book was a poetry book about the beauty. In the beginning was Jesus in Arabic. Then I became the producer of the movie of Augustine with another friends. And I feel that to show the movie in the countries of Algeria, Tunisia, Egypt, even at the Vatican and the blessings of the Pope. As you know, the Catholic, they love St. Augustine. Later on, it became more obvious for me, Lighthouse, with the beauty of art, since the experience of Augustine. I noticed something. When you start to preach directly, people, they will reject you. If they don't believe in what you believe, or they may think you're crazy and you're harassing them. You have one project is to convert people. But when you portray the authentic story of Jesus and you show it as it is in an artistic way, for some reason, people, they love stories. They listen to stories. They love music. And I noticed that really art opens hearts. Bingo. That was my slogan, who changed the way I do things and became the slogan of Lighthouse.
2: 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Nothing better than using the soft power of art.
0: That's why with our involvement now with The Chosen, and dubbing The Chosen into more than 3 Arabic languages led us to see beautiful testimonies, how people are watching the authentic story of Jesus and liking it, because it's not pushing an agenda, just telling the story. You like to watch it, ahlan wa sahlan, you're welcome. If you don't, you don't. And it's well done. Lighthouse also, we have 5 departments. We have a school of mission and media. That's my main thing. That's the thing I love about Lighthouse. It's once a year, we gather young believers from different backgrounds, from different countries, from more than 10 countries, and they gather together to study the Bible and to study media and social media and artistic ways to tell the story of Jesus.
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2: 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But also we have a movie department. We did the Augustine movie. We did the lots of short movies, lots of video clips and teaching and Arab songs.
0: worship songs. We have a website, another website, different than the one for the organization. It's an app called BeLight Community. BeLight Community, it's an app when we gather lots of beautiful Christian content, and we do follow-up. When people, they go there, they watch a movie, they watch a clip, they watch a song, they watch a one-minute teaching, and they have a question. Why do you use the Son of God? Why do you think God became flesh? Why Jesus was crucified? It's one of the other projects I would love to share with you later.
1: I would love if you could share with our audience a few ways that we can be praying for you and your team and the work you're doing, that God might use it and use it fruitfully in the area where you work.
0: Amen. Thank you for the question. Safety is a big thing. And I think worse than knowing that you do what you do because you want to be faithful to God's message, and then you leave your house, there is a big chance you cannot come back because you receive death threats, and it is serious. So far, happened to me twice, and God saved me out of it. I'm a target because I'm a public figure. You can pray for me. That's why you're not having my full name. You can pray for protection for our team and what they do and their safety, for our financial needs to keep up the good work. The media is very expensive. Lighthouse is producing high quality videos and high qualities. We have some project. One of them is a project of videos called 100 Q&A. It's a one-minute video gathering the common 100 questions by Muslims about Jesus, the faith, and the church, the Bible, in 1 minute each question.

0: 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And thank you for having me. Thank you for sharing our story.
1: 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I'm Colin Lambert. 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

Hi, I'm Maggie. Thanks for listening to KACAN. Psalm 55 says to cast your cares on the Lord, and He will sustain you. Letting go isn't easy, but it brings peace. If you're holding on to something today, maybe this is your reminder. You don't have to carry it alone. Here's our next song.

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1: With SRN News, I'm Michael Harrington in Washington. Iran has sent its response to the latest U.S. ceasefire proposal to Pakistani mediators focusing on permanently ending the war. That's according to a report this morning by Iran's state-run media. The U.S. has been waiting for Iran's response to a proposal. Meantime, there's been more trouble in the Gulf region. Drone attacks today. One drone set a small fire on a ship off Qatar's coast. No casualties reported. No immediate claim of responsibility. Everybody thinks Iran did it, though, including the UAE, Qatar, and Kuwait. Senator Tom Cotton is amazed by claims made by Trump critics that Iran somehow is winning this war.
2: All their friends have been killed. They're afraid of being killed. They're afraid to turn on their phones because they think a bomb is going to drop on them the minute they do. Their navy is sunk to the bottom of the sea. They have no air defenses left, and we've vastly degraded their missile and drones as well as their manufacturing.

0: The Health and Nutrition. 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Leaders in Chicago fighting over a planned Walgreens closure on the city's south side.
1: Alderman William Hall and union leaders are calling for prosecution, warning the shutdown will create what he claims would be a, quote, food desert and medicine drought in the Chatham neighborhood. Walgreens says rising crime made it impossible to keep customers and staff safe. Some city officials say years of unchecked theft and vandalism are now forcing stores to leave. Ken Lorman reporting.
2: Atlanta Braves Hall of Fame manager Bobby Cox has passed away. Cox, who was 84, managed the baseball team to prominence during the 1990s and the team's first championship in 1995. He took over a last-place squad in June of 1990, and the next season led the Braves to a worst-of-first finish. Atlanta lost that World Series to Minnesota in 7 games, the start of 14 consecutive division titles. This is SRN News.

0: Jacob was the grandson of Abraham and the father of Joseph. This story gives us a powerful look at deep identity transformation, the kind God wants to bring into each of our lives. From his upbringing, his sojourning, to his homecoming, we'll meet a man who had to come to the end of himself to find the significance he sought. Stay with us. From Chicago, this is the Moody Church Hour, a weekly broadcast of worship and teaching with Pastor Philip Miller. Today, the third in a series of messages about identity traps. Our Bible character to learn from will be Jacob, who sought significance through power. Here now is Pastor Philip, along with worship leader Tim Stafford and executive pastor Bill Burchie.
1: Well, hey, everybody, and welcome to the Moody Church. We're so glad you're joining us today, whether you're right here in the room or joining us online or by radio. We're so grateful that we get to worship the Lord our God together as a family. Today, we're going to be looking at the story of Jacob from the Old Testament and how he fell into the trap of trying to find the significance his soul needed through power. And we're going to discover the ultimate freedom that Jesus can provide as we find our identity as children of the living God. Would you bow your heads and pray with me as we begin? Let's pray. Father, we thank you that you are the one who tells us who we really are. You are the one who gives us a sense of freedom and power as beloved children of God. Help us to rest in that deeper identity today as we rediscover the gospel from the Old Testament. We pray this in Jesus' name. Amen.
2: Aren't you good?

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Let's pray. Our Father, indeed, by the blood of your Son, Jesus, we have been washed clean of all of our sin, past, present, and future, brought from darkness into light. We thank you and we praise you that you reached down and you saved us, completely undeserved, but as an expression of your great love. We praise you in Jesus' name. Amen. Amen. Please be seated.

0: Welcome back to Identity Traps. We're looking at nine ways we lose ourselves and the one way that Jesus makes us whole. We're talking about identity, and it turns out that at the root of identity are three deep needs. We all need a sense of self that gives us significance. We need to know that we matter. Security. We need to know that we're safe. And satisfaction. We need to know that we're fulfilled. And God made us, we're learning in this series, to find those deep identity needs met in Him. But instead, we look to everything else other than God. We look to people. We look for their approval, their acceptance, to try to find our significant security and satisfaction. We look to power, status, control, to try to feed those needs. We look to possessions. Look at all the stuff I've got, to try to shore up ourselves. Instead of looking to our Father and Creator to know who we are as children of God, we look to ourselves and to the creation and find ourselves living as orphans in the universe, fending for ourselves. And at first, that orphan-hearted life is something we can't avoid. We have to do it because our sin has separated us from God and we are estranged from Him as our Father. But then Jesus came, the good news of the gospel. Jesus came to rescue us. He dies in our place for our sake, bearing all of our sin and shame, our broken identities upon Himself, and rises again to offer us a new identity in Him, His own righteous identity, pleasing before the Father, so that by grace through faith in Christ, we have a new identity as children of God. We are restored, don't you see, to our created identity. We are children of God. And this identity that is now ours in Christ as children of God is our past, present, and future reality if we believe in Jesus Christ. We are children of God already. That is our standing in Christ. That's, we are justified in Him. It is our growing reality day by day as we walk by the Spirit. It is our sanctified reality. And it will one day be fully ours in glory when we see Jesus face to face. When we see Him as He is, we will know ourselves for who we truly are. That will be our glorification. 1 John 3, verses 2 to 3 says it beautifully. Beloved, we are God's children now. That's our present reality, and what we will be has not yet appeared. So we're waiting for the fullness. But we know that when He appears, we shall be like Him, for we shall see Him as He is. And everyone who thus hopes in Him purifies, present tense, purifies himself as He is pure. This process right here, right now, of purification, sanctification, growing in Christ-likeness happens increasingly as we remember who our Father is, so that we remember who we in fact are, so that we can learn to act like ourselves. So in this series, we are looking at nine different Bible characters who each fall into one of these nine permutations of orphan-hearted identity traps. And then each of these characters will discover the grace of God and learn to live in their true identity as His beloved children. And we're praying that as we look at these lives, we will resonate with one or two of these. And then in seeing their own transformation, we will realize what our own transformation might look like. So today we're going to look at Jacob's identity trap. Jacob's identity trap, which is seeking significance through power. Seeking significance through power. Jacob was the grandson of Abraham and the father of Joseph that we looked at last time. So you have Abraham, Isaac, Jacob, and then Joseph. We're going back to Jacob today, a little rewind. And Jacob's story is a powerful look at the deep identity transformation that God wants to do in each and every one of our lives. And so it's really important for us to lean in this morning. We're going to be looking at Genesis 25 to Genesis 32. And to sort our thoughts out, we're going to look at Jacob's upbringing, Jacob's sojourning, and Jacob's homecoming. Jacob's upbringing, sojourning, and homecoming. That's our plan for this morning. Would you bow your heads? Let's pray together as we turn to God's holy word. Father, we gather this morning in great need, in great weakness, helplessness, asking that you can do, will do, what only you can do. That you would change us by the power of your Holy Spirit. Would you do a deep work in our life, in our soul, in our identities this morning. We pray for this in the matchless name of Jesus. Amen. Amen. So first of all, Jacob's upbringing, his upbringing. Jacob's story actually begins even before he was born. Isaac and Rebekah were married, and they conceived twins, and their names were Jacob and, anybody know the other one? Esau, Jacob and Esau. And in the womb, Rebekah felt something weird. She felt them wrestling and struggling with one another in the womb, didn't know what was going on. Maybe she thought she was having a miscarriage or something. She prays to God and asks him, what on earth is happening? And this is what he said. Genesis 25, 23, two nations are in your womb, and two peoples within you shall be divided. The one shall be stronger than the other. The older shall serve the younger. So sure enough, when Rebekah, her time to give birth comes, the first child comes out strong and hairy and red-headed. And she calls him Esau, which means red, okay? And the second one comes out clinging to Esau's heel with his hand, like trying to, like, get back in here, I'm coming out first, okay? And so she names him Jacob, which means heel grabber, schemer, conniver. Like, he'll do anything to get ahead in life. So these are the brothers. And as they grow up, there's lots of sibling rivalry. Esau becomes his father's favorite. Isaac, the dad, loves wild game. And so Esau becomes this skilled hunter. He's an outdoorsman. He's a man's man. Yeah, he's brawny and he has chest hair and shops at Cabela's, you know, that sort of thing. And Jacob is a mama's boy, okay? Stays at home, keeps his hands clean, he enjoys culinary arts, and he's thoughtful and sensitive, so you get the picture here, okay? And Jacob grows up with this prophecy hanging over his head. One of the boys will be stronger than the other. Which one is that? Esau. Esau's the strong one. And the older will serve the younger. Esau's the older one. Esau, the strong one, will in fact serve Jacob, the younger one. So this prophecy is hanging over Jacob and Esau's life. It's a recipe for disaster. Now, years go by, and one day Esau comes in from a long day of working in the fields. He's exhausted. He's starving. And Jacob has a stew on. And Esau smells it, and he wanted it so bad. Stomach rumbling. Genesis 25, 31 to 33. Jacob said, sell me your birthright now. Esau said, I'm about to die. And what use is my birthright to me? Jacob said, swear it to me now. So he swore it to him and sold his birthright to Jacob. And the birthright is a little opaque to us. These were the days of primogeniture, where the oldest child was given a double inheritance from the father as by rights of birth. And so Esau here concedes his double inheritance when his father dies for a bowl of stew. You go, wait a minute, what is going on? You see, Jacob's been waiting for this moment. He knows Esau. He knows he's grumpy and impulsive when he's hangry. And when he comes back from the fields, he'll do almost anything to grab a meal. And Jacob exploits his brother, cheats him out of his inheritance. This is pretty bad, right? But it's nothing to what Jacob did later. Isaac, the father, as he ages, his eyes didn't work so well. And one day he calls Esau in and says, I want you to go hunting and bring back some of my favorite game. I want you to prepare it the way I love it, because today I'm going to give you the blessing as my firstborn son. I'm going to give you the blessing of the firstborn. He said, what is the blessing of the firstborn? Well, it was a unique blessing that was given to the oldest child to assume the role of patriarch within the family. So this means it is a blessing that confers leadership upon Esau's life over his entire family, including his brothers and sisters, which would include Jacob. So off into the woods, Esau heads out to get this meal. Rebecca, mom, overhears the plan and schemes with Jacob, her favorite. They decide to cook a meal and put Esau's clothing on Jacob so he's got his musk, you know. Rebecca puts goat hair on Jacob's arms, hands, and neck so that he'll feel like Esau. Have you ever felt goat hair? It's nasty. It is wiry and coarse and prickly. So Esau is one furry dude. It's like a human grill pad, okay? So now Jacob sneaks in with this food and this adornment now to fool Isaac. Genesis 27, verses 18 down to 27. So he went into his father and said, my father. And he said, here I am. Who are you, my son? Jacob said to his father, I am Esau, your firstborn. I have done as you told me. Now sit up and eat my game, that your soul may bless me. But Isaac said to his son, how is it that you have found it so quickly, my son? He answered, because the Lord your God granted me success. Woo-hoo, this is interesting. Then Isaac said to Jacob, please come near me that I might feel you, my son, and know whether you are really my son Esau or not. So Jacob went near to Isaac, his father, who felt him and said, the voice is Jacob's voice, but the hands are the hands of Esau. And he did not recognize him because his hands were hairy like his brother Esau's hands. So he blessed him and said, are you really my son Esau? And he answered, I am. Then he said, bring it near to me that I may eat some of my son's game and bless you. So he brought it to him and he ate and brought him wine and he drank. And his father Isaac said to him, come near me and kiss me, my son. So he came near and kissed him. And Isaac smelled the smell of his garments and blessed him. So Jacob, not Esau, receives the blessing of the firstborn. Now, how old, just for a moment, how old do you think Jacob is when he pulls this stunt? If you had to guess, how old do you think he is? Just shout out a number. How old? 40, 30, 15, 18. He's 76 years old. 76 years old. This is messed up. Okay? Super messed up. Esau is furious. Jacob cheated him out of his inheritance. Now he's cheated him out of his blessing. And in Genesis 27, 41, this is what we read. Now Esau hated Jacob because of the blessing with which his father had blessed him. And Esau said to himself, the days of mourning for my father are approaching, and then I will kill my brother Jacob. So Jacob flees from home, fearing for his life. And he goes the only place he can think. He goes to stay with his crazy uncle Laban. But on the way, Jacob will encounter God in a dream. God appeared in a dream and renewed with him the covenant that he had made with his grandfather Abraham, with his father Isaac. He now makes the covenant with Jacob. And when Jacob awakes, he calls the place Bethel, the house of God. And he sets up a stone to mark the spot. And then Jacob says this, very interesting. Genesis 28, verses 20 to 22. Then Jacob made a vow, saying, if God will be with me and keep me in this way that I go, and will give me bread to eat and clothing to wear, so that I come again to my father's house in peace, then the Lord shall be my God. And the stone which I have set up for a pillar shall be God's house. And of all that you give me, I will give a full tenth to you. Now, this is unbelievable, isn't it? Do you see what he's doing? He's bargaining with God. He's bargaining. If you're with me, if you keep me as I go, if you give me bread and clothing, if you bring me back home in peace, then I'll tell you what, you can be my God. This place can be your house, and I'll give you 10% of my stuff. Who says that? This is so audacious. Jacob's like, look, just because you're the God of Abraham and the God of my father Isaac doesn't mean I'm going to take you as my God. You're going to have to prove yourself. Tell you what, God, I'll give you an audition. Let's see how you do. Now, at this point, we have enough to gain a sense of Jacob's identity trap. Jacob wants significance, doesn't he? He wants significance. He wants to be recognized as the leader of his family. He wants to be successful and prosperous. He wants the favor and blessing of God on his life. He wants to be at the top. And how will he go about getting this significance? What's his chosen strategy? Power. Power. He's scheming. He's conniving. He's controlling. He's manipulating, isn't he? Jacob's identity is built around gaining significance through power. Jacob is going to grab significance by the throat and make sure he gets it no matter what. He's not going to leave it up to chance, and he's not going to leave it up to God either. Jacob is going to power his way to the significance he thinks he deserves. That's Jacob's upbringing, okay? His upbringing. Now, let's look at his sojourning. Having enraged Esau, Jacob now flees to go live with Uncle Laban, who decides he'll give him a job. And it turns out that Laban is just as conniving and crafty and scheming and manipulative as Jacob is. Look at this. Genesis 29. I'm going to look at a variety of verses here. Then Laban said to Jacob, because you are my kinsman, should you therefore serve me for nothing? I'm going to pay you. Tell me, what should your wages be? Now Laban had two daughters. The name of the older was Leah, and the name of the younger was Rachel. Leah's eyes were weak, but Rachel was beautiful in form and appearance. Jacob loved Rachel. And he said, I will serve you 7 years for your youngest daughter, Rachel. Laban said, it is better that I give her to you than that I should give her to any other man. So stay with me. Jacob served 7 years for Rachel, and they seemed to him as but a few days because of the love he had for her. Then Jacob said to Laban, give me my wife that I may go into her, for my time is completed. So Laban gathered together all the people of the place and made a feast. But in the evening, he took his daughter Leah and brought her to Jacob, and he went into her. And in the morning, behold, it was Leah. And Jacob said to Laban, what is this you have done to me? Did I not serve you for Rachel? Why then have you deceived me? Laban said, it is not so done in our country to give the younger before the firstborn. Complete the week of this one, the honeymoon, and we will give you the other also in return for serving me another 7 years. Jacob did so and completed her week. Then Laban gave him his daughter Rachel to be his wife. And so Jacob went in to Rachel also, and he loved Rachel more than Leah and served Laban for another 7 years. Now, obviously, very, very messed up. Yes? Okay, so many levels of messed up here. Okay? It's a polygamous society. This is obviously really goofy. But do you see the ironic, tragic twist to all of this? Think about it. When was the last time we saw someone deceived in a tent? In the dark, where one of the parties had weak eyes and where there was a false identity switch. When was the last time we saw that? The last time Jacob was the deceiver, this time he's deceived. Don't you see? Jacob's getting a taste of his own medicine. The schemer has been scammed. And notice the sting of Laban's words. It is not so done in our country to give the younger before the firstborn. Oh, in our country, the younger doesn't usurp the firstborn. There's no mistaking his words, is it? Do you see the ironic comeuppance that's happening here? Jacob finds himself now insignificant and powerless in the face of Laban's manipulation and scheming. Jacob finds himself insignificant, powerless in the face of Laban's manipulation and scheming. Do you see this? His strategy for identity is unraveling. He's been thwarted and frustrated. He's been beaten at his very own game. Building a life of significance through power only works until someone more powerful comes along. And Jacob has finally met his match in Laban. You see that? Now, Jacob and Laban are going to go several more rounds with one another, trying to scheme and connive and best one another. And Jacob always seems to come out on top. He grows wealthier and wealthier at Laban's expense. And after 20 years, he's worn out his welcome. Tensions are running high. And so God appears to him and tells him to go back to the land of his fathers. We've seen his upbringing, his sojourning, and now let's look at Jacob's homecoming, his homecoming. Genesis 31, verse 3. Then the Lord said to Jacob, "Return to the land of your fathers and to your kindred, and I will be with you." So now at the age of 97 years of age, Jacob returns to Canaan, to the land of promise, the land of the covenant. Notice it's capital L-O-R-D. This is the covenant-keeping God who is inviting him back into the covenant land of promise. But Jacob remembers why he left. He remembers the fury in Esau's eyes. It's been 21 years. The question is, how strong a grudge has Esau been holding? So Jacob, as he approaches the land, sends messengers ahead of him, some of his servants, to alert Esau to his presence, that he's coming back, and to gauge Esau's reaction. And so the report comes back and they say, "Esau is coming to meet you, and there's 400 men with him." Jacob blows a gasket. That's in the Hebrew here. He blows a gasket because this is a small army. And Jacob realizes he's in deep trouble. And watch this. In desperation, Jacob cries out to God for help for the first time in his 97-year-old life. Genesis 32, verses 9 to 12. And Jacob said, "O God of my father Abraham, and God of my father Isaac, O Lord, who said to me, 'Return to your country and to your kindred, that I may do you good,' I am not worthy of all the least of the deeds of steadfast love and all the faithfulness that you have shown your servant. For with only my staff I crossed this Jordan River, and now I have become two camps. Please deliver me from the hand of my brother, from the hand of Esau, for I fear him, that he may come and attack me, the mothers and the children. But you said, I will surely do you good and make your offspring as the sand of the sea, which cannot be numbered for multitude. You know, they say there are no atheists in the foxhole, right? And Jacob all of a sudden gets really religious. He's in trouble and he cries out to God. Notice that he cries out to the God of his father Abraham and the God of his father Isaac, but he does not yet claim God for himself. Very important. And yet his tone is different from Bethel. Instead of demanding that God prove himself, he says, I'm not worthy of the least of the deeds of steadfast love and all the faithfulness you've shown to your servant. And he begs, please, please deliver me from Esau, for I fear him. Do you see? Something is happening to Jacob. He's afraid. He's scared. He's in a crisis, and he's starting to sound almost humble, isn't he? And yet the schemer in Jacob is still alive. So he decides he's going to send a series of gifts to Esau, herds of animals, wave after wave in sequence. He does this to butter up Esau. Maybe he'll treat him better, but also to encumber Esau. He's got all these animals to take care of. That's a big chore. It's going to slow Esau up, and it's going to prevent a sneak attack. You can't sneak up when you've got a whole herd of cattle with you. You can't sneak up on anybody. And this way, if there is a fight, Jacob's going to be more nimble. So you see, Jacob's still working the angles here. He's still trying to manipulate the outcomes. He's still trying to use power to get ahead in life. But all that's about to change. Genesis 32, verses 22 to 24. The same night he arose and took his two wives, his two female servants, his 11 children, and crossed the ford of the Jabbok. He took them and sent them across the stream and everything else that he had. And Jacob was left alone, and a man wrestled with him until the breaking of the day. So Jacob makes this strategic crossing of the stream to put the water course between himself and Esau. He sends his family first, and he'll join them shortly. And here he is all alone. He's stressed. He's worried. He's done everything he can to kind of weasel his way out of this mess. But deep down he knows it's not enough. He's outmatched. He's outnumbered. He's out of options. And then, bam, out of nowhere, he's ambushed in the night. This wrestling match ensues, and this 97-year-old man is now wrestling with everything he's got. And they wrestle, these two, all night, not because Jacob's so strong, he's 97 years old, but because God is wearing him down to the very end of his strength. Friends, God is wrestling Jacob to the end of himself. But Jacob is self-reliant to the core. He doesn't back down. You hit him, he hits back harder. He doesn't get mad, he gets even. Jacob is a tough old bird, and he won't admit defeat. Genesis 32, 25. And when the man saw that he did not prevail against Jacob, he touched his hip socket, and Jacob's hip was put out of joint as he wrestled with him. So Jacob won't give in. And so finally God flexes his strength, and with a simple touch, wrenches his hip right out of socket. And friends, God wounds Jacob's body to mend his soul. God wounds Jacob's body to mend his soul. God wrenches his hip to bring Jacob to the very end of himself, to bring him to a place of weakness and brokenness and powerlessness. And as Jacob lays there, defeated, wounded, helpless, powerless, can't wrestle anymore, he still won't let go. He won't let go of the God-man. Genesis 32, 26 to 28. Then he said, "Let me go, for the day has broken." But Jacob said, "I will not let you go unless you bless me." And he said to him, "What's your name?" And he said, "Jacob." Then he said, "Your name shall no longer be called Jacob, but Israel. For you have striven with God and with men and have prevailed." So Jacob knows he's been bested here. And he knows this is some sort of supernatural being because his hip was wrenched out with just a touch. But even in defeat, Jacob is still working the angles. Do you see this? He's still trying to stay on top. He's trying to stay in control. "I'm going to let you leave unless you bless me." And friends, Jacob wants God's blessings on his own terms, you see. But God will not be manipulated. God will not be manipulated. That's why God changes his name. Naming is the right of superiors. Parents name their kids. Kids name their stuffed animals, right? God changes Jacob's name. And friends, Jacob submits to the name change. This is huge. He finally submits. He finally yields. God says, "Your name shall no longer be called Jacob, heel grabber, cheater. That's not your identity anymore. Your new name will be Israel. For you have striven with God and with men and you have prevailed." Israel means God Striver. God Striver. What a great name is that? God Striver. And there's ambiguity in the name itself, in the Hebrew. It's unclear in the name who the subject is and who the object is. So the question is it Jacob who strives with God? Because that's certainly been his past. He's been striving and wrestling and grasping. Or is it God who strives for Jacob? Is it God who strives for Jacob? Which is what Jacob desperately needs if he's going to have any future, any life. He needs God as his defender, his protector, his power. See, in the name of Israel is an invitation. Will Jacob keep striving with God, grasping for power, or will he finally surrender, trusting God to strive powerfully on his behalf? That's the question. Genesis 32, 29, then Jacob asked him, "Please tell me your name." But he said, "Why is it that you ask my name?" And there he blessed him.
1: Jacob's not quite ready. The heel grabber makes one final attempt to balance the scales. He asks for his victor's name, presumably so he could change his name. "You changed my name, now I'm going to change your name, Dad." But God won't play his game.
0: He skirts the question, asking why, and then, friends, God blesses Jacob. Helpless, broken, weak, powerless Jacob is finally blessed by God. Genesis 30 to 32. So Jacob called the name of the place Peniel, saying, "For I have seen God face to face, and yet my life has been delivered." The sun rose upon him as he passed Penuel, limping because of his hip. Therefore, to this day, the people of Israel do not eat the sinew of the thigh that is on the hip socket, because he touched the socket of Jacob's hip on the sinew of the thigh. Jacob calls this place Peniel, the face of God. And as the sun rises, Jacob sets out and he's limping. He's limping. And friends, Jacob's limp is grace. Jacob's limp is grace. Because as Jacob limps his way toward Esau, he can't fight, he can't flee, he can only limp. Limp and trust. Limp and trust. Friends, the birthright, the blessings, the future, Jacob's own life, his family, all of it is beyond his control at this moment. He is powerless to do a thing. Do you see that? And with every flinching step, Jacob discovers, I am weak, but he is strong. I am inadequate, but he is sufficient. I am powerless, but he is powerful. And friends, Jacob limps into his transformed identity as he now finds significance in surrendering to God. Do you see that? And God comes through for Jacob.
1: God will strive for Israel. And the miraculous thing happens. Esau welcomes Jacob home with open arms because God has gone before Jacob. And from this day on, God is not just the God of Abraham and the God of Isaac, but he is the God of Jacob, the God of Israel.
0: And Jacob learns that he can only inherit the blessings of God, not through power, but through frailty, not through control, but through surrender, not through strength, but through weakness, not by striving, but by grace. Jacob discovers the truth of what the Apostle Paul says when he writes, "For when I am weak, then I am strong, for his power is made perfect in weakness." See, in this moment, Jacob learns that instead of living as an orphan, trying to use power to make himself significant in life,
1: there is a significance

0: that would be received in childlike faith. And as Jacob's orphan heart is coming to the very end of himself, friends, right here, Israel's childlike trust is coming to life. It took a wrenched hip to align his soul. It took brokenness to make him whole. It took surrender to finally have significance. You see that? And friends, the significance our souls desperately need is found in surrendering ourselves to our Father. Friends, do you realize that in Jesus Christ, your Heavenly Father has crowned you with glory and honor? He has seated you with Christ in the heavenly places. He has adopted you as a son and daughter forever. He has given you an inheritance that can never perish, spoil, or fade, that's kept in heaven for you. And you don't have to scheme. You don't have to manipulate. You don't have to strive or endeavor or grasp after all these blessings of God. In fact, if you do, you will never have them. These blessings of God can only be received as gifts of grace. By grace alone, through faith alone, in Christ alone. The true significance our souls long for comes not through power, but through frailty. Not through control, but surrender. Not through strength, but weakness. Not through striving, but by grace. Friends, true significance comes through childlike trust. For his power is made perfect in weakness. And when I am weak, then I am strong. So if you want an identity that is chock full of significance, remember this. Jesus loves me. This I know. For the Bible tells me so. Little ones, to him belong. They are weak, but he is strong. Yes, Jesus loves me. Yes, Jesus loves me. Yes, Jesus loves me. The Bible tells me so. Let's pray. Father, teach us to root our souls, our identity in you. To remember there's no higher calling, no greater honor, no more substantive significance in our lives than that which you give us by grace. To call us sons and daughters, to freely give this identity that we freely receive through the mercy of Jesus. Thank you that Jesus came to make all of this possible. We could never be children of God if it weren't for Jesus and his substitutionary atonement on the cross. But now that you have declared us your children, and we know one day we will be your children in glory, by your Holy Spirit, help us to live as your children right here, right now, to find the deep significance of our souls met in the reality of our childlike trust in who you are, that reminds us who we are, so we can live like ourselves, because Jesus loves us. We are weak. He is strong. We pray this in his matchless name. Amen. Amen.
1: Sing with me.

0: Amen. Would you stand as we close today? Let's surrender our lives to Jesus.
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2: With SRN News, I'm Michael Harrington in Washington. The Iranians have sent their response to the latest U.S. plan to end the war permanently. They've sent it to Pakistani mediators who want to bring about a close to the hostilities. That's according to a report this morning by Iran's state-run media. The U.S. has been waiting for Iran's response to the plan and also one to reopen the Strait of Hormuz and address Iran's nuclear program. Meanwhile, a drone ignited a fire on board a ship off of Qatar. No one was hurt. No one's claiming responsibility. Iran is being blamed. The United Nations is making some changes on its projections for climate change.
3: The UN's Intergovernmental Panel on Climate Change has removed its most extreme and implausible climate scenarios from its new framework, acknowledging that prior projections described what some see as impossible futures. This change has implications for climate policy, including reduced urgency for steep emission cuts by 2030, though media coverage of the shift remains limited.
2: Correspondent Ken Lorman reporting. President Trump's Religious Liberty Commission preparing to make recommendations after more than a year of hearings.
4: Commissioners have spoken about their priorities, which largely reflect the conservative, evangelical, and Catholic membership. One idea is to increase avenues for religious expression in public schools and other public settings. Another is making public money more available to religious organizations. And there's a push to allow for religious-based exemptions from some regulations and classroom lessons. Bob Hagner reporting.
2: Rescuers yesterday recovered the body of an Indonesian woman who was caught in a volcanic eruption at Mount Dukono on a remote Indonesian island.

0: These converts come from all sectors of society, from street vendors and taxi drivers to intellectuals and public servants. The country's leading psychological organizations say that religion can play an important role in enhancing personal well-being and lowering the risk of mental health problems. The National Alliance on Mental Illness says that, quote, religion gives people something to believe in, provides a sense of structure, and typically offers a group of people to connect with. It also reduces suicide rates, alcoholism, and the use of illegal drugs. This is SRN News. Mexico is looking to revive a game that goes back 3,400 years.
1: Llama is an ancient Mesoamerican ball game with sacred roots that was nearly erased during the Spanish conquest. Families in Sinaloa, Mexico are keeping the tradition alive. Near Mazatlan, a group of cousins lead the lunge in a dirt court using only their hips to pass a heavy rubber ball. Maria Herrera and her eldest son are teaching Llama to her grandchildren. She says the game is like an inheritance from their ancestors. Decades ago, big matches were played during religious events. Authorities and players are working to preserve the game's heritage and introduce it to new generations. I'm Jennifer King.
0: Today is Sunday, May the 10th, the 130th day of 2026. On this date in history, 1924, J. Edgar Hoover took over at the FBI. This is SRN News.
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4: Your Majesty, the sun moved backward.
5: We just saw it.
4: 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What wonder is your Majesty?
5: Let's look, Your
4: Majesty.
5: Unless you two have been drinking wine, I must doubt your sanity.
4: Yes, Your Majesty. We doubt our own sanity.
6: Your Majesty, Your Majesty, I saw it with my own eyes. I saw the sun move backward.
7: Guard, remove this man.

0: Hello there, everyone, and welcome. I'm Aunt Carol.
1: And I'm Uncle Dan.
0: We're glad you've joined us, and today, Uncle Dan,
1: yes?
0: We have a very exciting and unusual story.
1: That we do, Aunt Carol. It's from the Bible, the Old Testament.
0: And we call it the Backward Moving Sun.
2: About 600 years before Christ, Hezekiah became king of Judah, one of the two Israelite nations. One of the very first things he did was to call together all of the faithful priests and Levites in the kingdom.
3: Priests and Levites, I have called you together because you are faithful to your trust and duties as spiritual leaders of Judah. As your new king, I call upon each of you to join me in my determination to rid Judah of the worship of idols. King Ahaz, who ruled Judah before me, abolished worship of the true God. Under his reign, Syria carried multitudes away as captives. Pekah slew over 120,000 in one day. 200,000 women and children were made slaves. Why did all this come upon Judah? Because your king Ahaz did evil in the sight of the Lord. I am determined that such evil will not befall Judah during my reign. I call upon you, you who have been dedicated to the service of God in his sanctuary, to help me cleanse Judah of evil. First of all, you are to clean and restore the temple here in Jerusalem to its original order and beauty. Restore the altar of burnt offerings, the table of showbread, and all the vessels of the temple, both in the outer court and the inner holy and most holy places.
2: Several days later, the priests and Levites once again stood before King Hezekiah.
4: Long live the king!
5: You have completed cleansing the temple?
6: We have, Your Majesty.
5: May I inquire who you are?
7: I am Manath, the son of Amaziah, Your Majesty.
5: You have been chosen spokesman?
7: I speak for the priests and Levites, yes, Your Majesty.
5: You may proceed, Manath. Give me your...

0: Report.
1: The temple has been cleansed and restored, Your Majesty. Even the vessels which had been cast away by King Ahaz have been recovered and repaired, and now repose in their dedicated places in the temple.
0: The temple is ready for use?
1: Yes, Your Majesty. The temple and all the vessels have been rededicated and sanctified. The temple services may be reinstated at any time, Your Majesty.
0: So shall it be.
2: So, once again, Jerusalem saw a goodly portion of the Israelite people gather from all corners of the kingdoms of Israel and Judah. Once again, the Holy Temple witnessed a wonderful dedication and transformation of the people.
3: Not long after this, something happened to King Hezekiah.

0: to me? What's the matter? I guess I'd better get the court physician.
1: Yes.
0: I'll be right back.
2: Stick out your tongue, Your Majesty. Uh-huh. Here, now take this medicine.
1: Oh, it takes off.
0: What's the matter with him?
2: I'm not sure, Mrs. Hezekiah, except that it's a fatal malady.
0: There's nothing you can do for him?
2: I doubt if there's anything anyone can do.
3: Pardon, Your Highness, but the prophet Isaiah wishes to see you.
0: His Majesty is too sick to see anyone.
1: I'll see him.
0: All right, lackey. You may show the prophet Isaiah in.
3: Yes, Your Majesty. The prophet Isaiah to see His Majesty Hezekiah, mighty king of Judah.
4: I come forward, Isaiah. I am come, Your Majesty, with a message.
1: From whom, Isaiah?
4: The God of heaven, Your Majesty. He said unto me, get thee down to the king, and tell him that he is to put his life and house in order, for he shall die and not live.
1: God said that? The God of heaven?
4: Yes, Your Majesty.
1: Then there is no hope for me.
4: I merely gave you the message as God gave it to me. However, Your Majesty, you must remember that God is always a refuge and strength, and a very present help in trouble.
1: Then it might do some good to pray about it.
4: God always hears the sincere prayers of a righteous man, Your Majesty.
1: You may leave now, Prophet Isaiah.
4: Long live the king. Long live the king.
0: Hezekiah, dear, is there anything I can do?
1: Yes, I wish to be alone.
0: But you're ill, Hezekiah.
1: Leave me alone, please.
0: All right, for a few minutes. Then I'll be back.
1: I beseech thee, O Lord. Remember how I have walked before thee in truth and with a perfect heart, and have done that which is good in thy sight. Let my prayer come before thee. Incline thine ear unto my cry, for my soul is full of troubles. My life draweth nigh unto the grave. Thou art my hope, O Lord God. Thou art my trust from my youth. By thee have I been held up.
5: At some distance to the east of Judah lives a very ancient race of people, even though at the present time they are subject to the rule of Assyria. They are destined to someday rule the world. Merodach-Baladan is the king of this country, Babylon. Among the great men of Babylon are two wise men who give much time to the study and understanding of astronomy.
6: You know, Conaniah, we think we're very wise, don't we?
7: We're called the wise men of astronomy.
6: Yes, I know all about that, but
7: come right down to it. Are we wise? What do we know about the stars?
6: Would you like me to enumerate the things we know about the stars?
7: Will you? You probably know as much about the starry heavens as anyone, but that's awfully little at best. Well, go on. Tell me all you know. We'll see how much you actually know about the stars.
8: Well, first of all, the heavenly bodies are hung from a metal sky ceiling. The sun sails on a celestial river, and all this revolves once each day around the earth.
7: That's theory, and there are many things that tend to disprove it. The sun and moon travel at different speeds, independent of each other. The heavenly bodies just can't be hung on a solid ceiling. It's impossible.
8: I suppose you know how they are hung in the sky?
7: I have my suspicions, but I can't prove them. I think the world is round and held in the center of space by no tangible support.
8: The earth is round?
7: You have seen eclipses?
8: Of course I have.
7: Just what causes an eclipse?
8: The moon enters the shadow caused by the earth.
7: And what shape is that shadow?
8: Circular?
7: Exactly. If the shadow is round, so must the object cast in the
9: the shadowy realm.
10: I think you have something. Where did you get these new ideas?
7: Several months ago, I was talking to an Israelite. He told me about a man called Job. This Job seemed to know all about the stars. Anyway, Job said that the group of stars known as Arcturus is moving rapidly through space.
10: Did he have any information on the mystery of where the sun, moon, and stars get their light?
7: He said that their God, the God of the Israelites, gave the heavenly bodies their light.
10: In this earth being round theory of yours, does the earth move around the stars, or the stars move around the earth?
7: Both. Heavenly bodies moving independent of all other heavenly bodies is the only way I can explain the way they change their relative positions. Come out to the sundial and I'll show you what I mean.
10: Yes.
9: See, where the shadow of a pointer is hitting the face of a sundial. In winter, the shadow of this pointer is longer than summer, indicating that the sun is farther north in the summer than it is in the winter.
10: That's obvious. So what?
7: Look at the sundial right now. It...
9: Konanaya! Look at the shadow of the sundial.
10: I am.
9: Well, look closely.
10: It's moving backward.
9: Yes. But that's impossible. The sun just doesn't move backward.
10: I wonder what it means.
9: Perhaps it's an illusion.
10: No, no, it's not. I'm actually seeing it.
9: It stopped moving backward.
10: Hard.
9: In all, it moved about, well, how much would you say?
10: Why, about 11 or 12 degrees.
9: I'd say about 10 degrees.
10: 10 or 11, what's the difference? It did move backward. Yet the sun just doesn't move backward. It can,
9: but... It did.
10: Unless we're both losing our minds.
9: I think we should go to the palace and tell the king about this. And find out if anyone else saw it. If they did, then we know the sun did move backward. And we're not losing our minds.
11: We'll get back to... Hey, Carol, why are you staring at me like that? Did I forget to comb my hair this morning?
12: No, Uncle Dan, I was just looking at your ears.
11: My ears?
12: Mm-hmm, and it made me think.
11: My ears made you think?
12: Yes, about a riddle one of our clubhouse fans sent in. What has ears but can't hear?
11: Ah, I know that one.
12: Oh?
11: Easy, corn has ears but can't hear.
12: So you've been reading the Funny Bones section of Clubhouse, huh?
11: Oh, yes. And now here's one for you. What has a head but can't think and four legs but can't walk?
12: Simple, Uncle Dan, a bed.
11: I think you must have been taking a peek at Clubhouse too, Aunt Carol.
12: Mm-hmm.
11: Okay, what about this one? What building has the most stories?
12: I should know this. Maybe the Empire State Building?
11: No, but you keep thinking about it while I tell the kids about Clubhouse.
12: All right.
11: Kids, you can read Clubhouse cover to cover right on your computer. Just access our website at yourstoryhour.org. That's yourstoryhour.org. And now, Aunt Carol, do you have an answer?
12: I think I know. The building with the most stories is a library.
13: Excellent. Congratulations.
14: However, I think another answer would be better. More stories.
13: We do have lots of stories. So now...
14: Yes?
13: Let's get back to our story.

0: You may come forward.
1: Long live the king. Long live the king.
0: What do my two most learned astronomers wish?
1: Oh, Merodach Baladan, mighty monarch of Babylon, we are baffled by a mysterious incident that just occurred in the celestial grandeur of the noonday heavens. We are the bringers of...
2: The sun moved backward, your majesty.
0: The sun moved backward?
2: 10 degrees, your majesty.
1: It's about 20 minutes ago, your majesty.
0: Are you sure you two haven't had too much wine?
2: No, your majesty.
1: We haven't drunk any wine, your majesty.
0: Then I must doubt your sanity. The sun can't move backward.
2: Yes, your majesty, we doubt our own sanity.
3: Your majesty, I saw it with my own eyes.

0: You may come forward, my dear.
1: Your Majesty, several of the servants insisted that they be allowed to go to their shrine and worship the sun god immediately.
0: This time of day?
1: They're frightened, Your Majesty. They say the sun god is angry.
2: They saw the sun move backward, too?
1: They claim they did.
3: Your Majesty, maybe the sun did move backward. Maybe we aren't insane after all.
0: Tell the servants they may worship at their shrine.
1: Thank you, Your Majesty.
0: You may withdraw.
1: Long live the king.
3: Your Majesty, I should like permission to investigate this thing thoroughly and find out exactly what did happen and why.
0: Permission granted. And don't come before me again until you can give me a full report.
2: I should like permission to assist him, Your Majesty.
0: Permission granted. You may withdraw, both of you.
3: Long live the king. Long live the king.
2: Well, what are we going to do first?
3: Find out if the sun actually did move backward.
2: How are you going to accomplish that?
3: If enough people believe they saw the phenomenon, then it must have happened.
4: Still, I can't believe it. The sun just couldn't move backward, even though we did see it ourselves.
3: I'm going to send messengers to all parts of the world and find out if other astrologers saw it or think they did. Good idea. I have chosen you men because you are educated, intelligent. You are to find out all you can about the mystery of the sun that moved backward.
5: It did move backward. I saw it myself.
3: I'm convinced of it too, yet I want more evidence. Mainly though, I want to know why it moved backward. Each of you has been assigned a specific nation. You have also been furnished with letters of introduction. Talk to kings, governors, the man on the street, everybody. Take your time, find out all you can.

0: the king, and how are my two wise astronomers this fair morning? Perplexed, your majesty.
1: Perplexed? My two wise men perplexed? Oh, impossible.
2: A matter has arisen wherein we need the wise counsel of his majesty.
1: Ah, state your problem.
2: It concerns the impossible occurrence of the sun moving backward.
1: Oh, yes, I remember. By the way, did you find out if it actually did move backward or not?
2: It did, your majesty. Messengers from all parts of the world have come with reports that it was observed almost everywhere.
1: Well, what is your problem, then?
2: One of the messengers came back with an unusual report, an unbelievable report, in fact. In view of the nature of the report, we have decided that the only thing to do is to go ourselves and personally investigate the report.
1: That seems like a very wise decision.
2: We think we should carry letters of introduction to the king.
0: Then I will send my personal messenger ahead and inform the king that you are coming. Thank you, your majesty. You haven't even told me yet where you're going.
2: An oversight, your majesty. Judah.
0: King Hezekiah.
2: Our messenger reported that King Hezekiah himself was responsible for it.
1: The king of Judah caused the sun to move backward?
2: According to the messenger, it was the king's god.
1: Oh.
2: It seems that King Hezekiah was sick, about to die. The representative of their god, his name is Isaiah.
1: I know, he's called a prophet.
2: Anyway, the prophet Isaiah told the king that he would die. Immediately, so the report goes, the king sent everyone out of the room and started praying. Before he had finished, Prophet Isaiah came back and said that he had gotten another message from their God. This time, to the effect that King Hezekiah would live for 15 years more.
1: Oh, it's all hocus-pocus, if you ask me.
2: Well, your majesty, King Hezekiah was doubtful about the message, so he asked Prophet Isaiah to have God prove it.
1: Prove it? How?
2: He asked God to give a sign, an impossible sign. Move the sun backward.
0: And he did. The sun did move backward.
1: You'll have to give those Israelites credit. The sun moved backward, and what happened? Immediately their king uses the phenomenon to advance the myth of a living, powerful god. Quick thinking and clever, I'd say.
2: I think that when I visit King Hezekiah, I can evaluate him well enough to discover if this whole idea of their god is a hoax or not.
1: I think you can, too.
2: Thank you, your majesty.
1: I'll arrange for your trip immediately.
2: You know, Conaniah, I'm inclined to believe that King Hezekiah is telling the truth.
3: If so, that would mean that the Israelite God is a living and powerful God.
2: He'd have to be, if all the tales connected with the long and impossible history of the Israelites is true. The 10 plagues of Egypt, the crossing of the Red Sea on dry land, the pillar of fire, crossing the Jordan, and conquering the land of Canaan.
3: That prove it?
2: Yes, I'm anxious to get there. Long live Hezekiah, great and mighty king of Israel.
4: Welcome to Judah, honored ambassadors of King Merodach Baladan. I trust you had a safe and pleasant journey?
5: Very pleasant, your majesty.
2: Tales of your prowess, O king, and the exploits of your god have frequently reached us, and the knowledge that we were on our way to such a renowned court hastened our steps and lightened our hearts.
4: Your king chooses his ambassadors wisely. However, I am sure your long journey has tired you. Perhaps it would be well to refresh yourselves and rest until dinner.
5: Thank you, your majesty.
4: Until dinner, then, farewell.

0: beautiful and spacious banquet hall, Your Majesty.
1: I'm told it's one of the best in the world.
0: And the most expensive, no
1: doubt. The Lord God of Heaven has greatly blessed and prospered me.
2: Speaking of your God reminds me that our King sends his congratulations on your miraculous recovery and the significant manner in which your God honored your prayer and gave you a sign of extended life.
1: You mean the sun moving backward?
2: Yes, Your Majesty.
0: That was indeed a superhuman display of divine strength.
1: Oh, it was nothing.
2: We would be pleased to hear more of a God who can perform such great wonders.
1: Excuse me a moment, please. I'll be right back.
0: He doesn't seem inclined to say much about his God.
2: He seems more anxious to display his own wealth than talk of his own virtues.
0: Perhaps our king was right. Perhaps all this publicity about the Israelite God is merely clever manipulation of convenient circumstance.
2: I wouldn't doubt it.
0: Anyway, we'll know for sure by the time we return to Babylon.
2: Here he comes back.
1: Please excuse me for having left so unceremoniously.
3: Oh, certainly, Your Majesty.
0: All right, Your Majesty.
1: One of the servants are preparing the next course. Would you gentlemen like to see some of my treasures?
0: Delighted to, Your Majesty.
1: Indeed, we would, Your Majesty.
4: Blackie, unlock the door to my treasure house. This way, gentlemen. My gold room.
5: Oh, exquisite.
6: Magnificent.
4: My jewel room.
2: Chests of jewels.
6: Diamonds, pearls, rubies, all kinds of jewels.
2: I didn't know there were this many jewels in all the world.
4: I suppose I am the wealthiest man in the world. Probably the wealthiest man since King Solomon.
1: My silver room. In here I keep all my armor and costly implements of war.
7: And there was nothing in all of Hezekiah's treasures, or his house, or his kingdom, that he did not show unto the ambassadors from Babylon. And they returned to Babylon duly impressed with the temporal riches of King Hezekiah.
0: King Hezekiah is probably the richest king of our time, yet he said hardly a word about the sun moving backward.
2: Or about his God.
0: We went especially to learn more about the Israelite God and the backward moving sun.
2: Which proves that the God of Israel isn't a bit more powerful than our own gods of wood and stone.
0: I think you're wrong. I think the God of heaven is a living and powerful God. The God who created all things, the true God. It's merely that King Hezekiah isn't a true follower of that God. If I had a God like that, I'd tell everyone about him.
1: King Hezekiah is selfish, proud, and boastful. He wants all the glory himself.
8: King Hezekiah didn't say anything about his God? Or the sun moving backward?
0: Scarcely anything at all, Your Majesty.
8: You say he has fabulous wealth.
0: Entire storehouses full of precious and costly things.
2: He's probably the richest king in the world.
8: How did he acquire all these riches?
2: Some of it, I think, was handed down from one king to another. At least King Hezekiah said that a former king, King Solomon, was the richest king the world has ever known or ever will know.
8: Are his storehouses well guarded?
2: Not too well, I'd say.
0: I think he depends upon the Israelite God to protect his riches.
8: Well, if I were his God, and he didn't give me some of the credit for his riches, I certainly wouldn't protect them. Do you think that we could acquire his riches? At least some of it?
5: Your Majesty, it would be easy.
9: Conaniah, call together all the
8: officers of my court and my army. We're going to plan an invasion of Judah.
7: Then came the prophet Isaiah before King Hezekiah and said,
3: O king, because thou hast magnified thyself, behold, the day cometh when all that is in thine house and that which thy fathers have laid up in store until this day shall be carried away to Babylon, and nothing shall be left.
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12: and Uncle Dan saying
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Hi, I'm Dave Perkins. You know, sometimes as I listen to these songs, I just get filled with praise. Hebrews 9:29 reminds me that Jesus offered himself once to bear the sins of many, and now he's coming back to bring full salvation to those who wait eagerly. I'm counting on that promise every day. I pray that you're reminded of that as you continue to listen to these worship songs.

0: This is KKNACNIC, KKD Dillingham, KIGI Iggy Ogig, K275AW Manicotic, K280FE Egigik, the voice of Bristol Bay, now streaming online at KKN.org.
1: With SRN News, I'm Michael Harrington in Washington. Iran has sent its response to the latest U.S. plan to end the war permanently. That response sent to Pakistani mediators who have been working between the two countries. Iran State TV says today that Tehran wants to end the war on all fronts simultaneously, including in Lebanon, and ensure the security of shipping. The Trump administration's latest plan had addressed a deal to end the war, reopen the Strait of Hormuz, and roll back Iran's nuclear program. But that's an issue that Tehran says they would rather discuss at a later time. Stunning new figures show just how dominant China has become in global energy production.
2: China now produces more coal than the rest of the world combined. According to the 2025 Statistical Review of World Energy, in 2024, China mined 4.78 billion tons of coal, accounting for 51.7% of global production. Just six countries together supply nearly 90% of the world's coal, with China alone surpassing all other nations combined. Ron Taylor reporting.
1: A debate over how to make taxation across Europe more fair. Correspondent John Scott reports.
3: A report on taxation from the European Union drawing criticism as it calls for higher taxes on wealth, even as it admits Europe is losing millionaires and billionaires. The report proposes new taxes on capital gains, unrealized gains, inheritance, and even an exit tax for those who leave. Critics say the plan ignores a key issue. High tax rates may already be driving wealth out of Europe, not fixing inequality. John Scott reporting.
1: China says exports have risen 14% in April from a year earlier, despite the Iran war and lingering impacts of U.S. tariffs. President Trump and Xi Jinping meet this week. This is SRN News. A wide-ranging Australian inquiry examining anti-Semitism in the country began this past week with testimony from Jews who say escalating hatred has left them fearful and vulnerable. The investigation was launched after 15 people were killed when two gunmen opened fire at a Hanukkah celebration on Bondi Beach in December. The Royal Commission on Anti-Semitism and Social Cohesion, the highest form of inquiry in Australia, will sit for 2 weeks to begin with. It will scrutinize the highest form of inquiry in Australia will sit for two weeks.

0: Former Atlanta Braves manager Bobby Cox has died. The Braves organization says Cox died Saturday in Marietta, Georgia. He managed the Braves from last place to prominence during the 1990s and led the Braves to their first World Series title in 1995. Cox suffered a stroke in 2019. Bobby Cox was 84 years old.
1: Correspondent Andrew Stewart. Today is Sunday, May the 10th. And a number of notable people are celebrating a birthday today, including racing driver Helio Castroneves, who is 51 years old. Supermodel Linda Evangelista turns 61 today. Hall of Fame basketball coach Jim Calhoun, lately of UConn, is 84. Musician and songwriter Donovan has 80 candles on his birthday cake. And Congresswoman Cindy Hyde-Smith of Mississippi is 67. This is SRN News.
2: Good morning, and what a blessing it is to study God's Word with you today. My name is Pastor Simon, and welcome to the preaching ministry of Dillingham Lutheran Church. Here at DMC, our focus is to make disciples of Christ as we study the Word of God together. According to the Alaska news source, river breakup season is the most dangerous flooding event that recurs in Alaska, typically taking place between the end of April and the end of May. Ice breakup along Alaskan riverways can pose a threat to surrounding and low-lying communities. Between the two types of breakup, thermal and dynamic breakups are the most dangerous, often influenced by heavy snow depth, prolonged cooling trends, or deep river ice. This 2026 breakup season is showing signs of a dynamic breakup, as this year has created concerns for forecasters. Below normal temperatures through the winter season and even leading into April have prevented snowmelt and ice melt, adding to the threat of river ice buildup before breakup occurs. Areas that typically see the most issues and where threats are actively being monitored include areas along the Yukon, Tanana, and Tuscarora rivers as ice thickness remains above normal. Villages including Galena, Crooked Creek, Circle, Stephen Village, and from Eagle up to Fort Yukon are areas of high concern as they reside either downstream or in low-lying areas. The Yukon River remains one of the areas of highest concern as thick sea ice has packed into the mouth of the river. One of the most important prayers that we as Christians are called to pray for ourselves and other Christians, is that Christians would abound in love for God and for others. And that love would overflow our lives and flood those around us. Let's pray. Oh, Heavenly Father, we are so grateful. Grateful that you are our God. And that in Jesus Christ, you loved us so much that he died on the cross, granting us your righteousness. And in Christ now, your love abounds to us, Lord. It overflows us, and we pray that you would grant us this love so that we can bless others, that we can share your love with those around us. We praise you, we bless you, and I pray that you would work your Holy Spirit in my life and my heart as I preach, but also for those who are listening, Lord, that you would interact with their hearts and their minds. Use them for your mighty glory, O precious God. In your precious Son's name, Jesus Christ, I pray. Amen. Recently here at Dillingham Moravian Church, we have started a preaching series on Paul's letter to the Philippians. Last week, God, through Paul, taught the Philippians and us as slaves of Christ that our joy and thanksgiving grows as we remember other Christians' participation in the gospel and their close relationship with Christ. We also learn that we are to have absolute confidence that God will perfect his good work in us and in others. The more we trust and believe God, the more our joy grows. Lastly, the more each of us as believers share or partner in the work of the gospel, the more our love grows for each other.

0: are going to continue in Philippians chapter 1, verse 8 through 11, where Paul wrote, "For God is my witness, how I long for you all with the affection of Christ Jesus. And this I pray, that your love may abound still more and more in real knowledge and all discernment, so that you may approve the things that are excellent, in order to be sincere and blameless until the day of Christ, having been filled with the fruit of righteousness which comes through Jesus Christ to the glory and praise of God." I have broken this passage into two sections for us to more easily understand what God is instructing us about. The principle for the first section is that as Christians, we are to long for each other with the affection of Christ. One of the challenges of not being originally from Alaska is that our families live far away. It has been over 2 years since I last saw my mom and brothers and sisters, and then 10 years before that. Although phone and FaceTime and Zoom can help us communicate more, it's not the same as physically being together, is it? There are times where I really miss my extended family, especially after my dad died a few years ago. Even though none of us in my family have a perfect relationship with each other, they are still my family, and I long to see them. And this concept of longing for loved ones with affection is what Paul was sharing to the Philippians about. Except that Paul longed for them with the affection of Christ himself. Paul wrote in Philippians chapter 1, verse 8 through 11, "For God is my witness, how I long for you all with the affection of Christ Jesus." Paul deeply longed for the Philippians with the affection of Christ. I want you to see that Paul started this verse with, "For God is my witness." Paul used this type of language almost as an oath, when he was trying to get across to his readers that he was telling the complete truth and that he was not lying. Why? Because God is his witness that Paul holds the Philippians with such affection. The word translated affection literally means the internal organs, also thought of as the bowels, regarded by the first century reader as the center of the deepest feelings. Whereas the heart is the seat of reflection, Paul now speaks of his affection, his deep feelings for the believers. However, I want you to see that Paul did not view the Philippian congregation with his own affection, but with Christ's affection. Paul viewed the Philippians with Christ's eyes and Christ's heart, and out of that affection, Paul longed to be with these folks who so loved God in him. The Philippians and the Thessalonians as well were Paul's greatest financial supporters and defenders, even though they were the most persecuted. Paul taught later in Philippians chapter 2, verse 1 through 2, "Therefore, if there is any encouragement in Christ, if there is any consolation of love, if there is any fellowship of the Spirit," and here's the same word, "if any affection and compassion, fill my joy that you think the same way, by maintaining the same love, being united in spirit, thinking on one purpose, do nothing from selfish ambition or vain glory." How then do we do that we have the same affection that Christ has for us? Let us, but with humility of mind, regard one another as more important than yourself. Not merely looking out for your own personal interests, but also for the interests of others. Humility referred to valuing or assessing oneself appropriately, especially in light of one's sinfulness. So for us to be able to see others as more superior than ourselves, we must see ourselves in the light of our own sinfulness, in respect to the overwhelming love of God that we do not and cannot ever deserve. What humility does is lower our perspective of ourselves to see ourselves as sinners before the mercy of our holy, loving God, and raises God and others to be better than ourselves. It raises God to be our treasure and our delight. The first way that I believe that we can apply this verse to us as Christians today is that God calls us to have very deep feelings of affection towards other believers in Christ. Now, there has been a movement in the Universal Church since the time of the Apostles to divorce feelings or emotions from the spiritual life. It's not a new thing. And although emotions can be fickle, and when in control, they can lead us down some very evil paths, rightly guided by the Holy Spirit, written Word of God, and Spirit-fueled self-control, emotions can powerfully enhance our life with Christ and our effectiveness for Christ's kingdom. Trust me, I understand the challenge of this. God made me an emotional man, and if I'm not continually in the Word of God and praying and treating my God-given body right, then I can sometimes be an emotional mess. But here's the great truth. Negative emotions can be turned into godly emotions. And the question is, how do we cultivate in ourselves godly emotions and deep compassion and longing for other believers in Christ that Paul and ultimately Christ had? The answer to this leads us to the second application I want to point out to you. As Christians, we are called to have deep feelings of love for each other based upon and out of Christ's love. You see, it's not our love that we are calling upon, but the affection that Christ has for his people. So how do we get this affection of Christ for other believers? First off, we must get to know Christ and his character and his love for his church. It's about changing our thinking to match Christ, to focus on Christ as our love that we are delighted in. How we do that is by, with prayer, reading and studying Christ's Word, the Bible, especially the Gospels and the Scriptures that write about Christ and his examples of love for us. Also essential is that we ask God to instill in us the same affection that Christ has for us, because this is something that we cannot accomplish on our own. Another helpful endeavor to cultivate God's love and longing for believers in us is that we must intentionally, in prayer, lower ourselves and our own perspective before God and others, and get to know Christians around us, especially ones that we don't know really well. I say this because to know how God is working in others, we have to get to know them by cultivating a relationship with them. And just as Christ did not stay in heaven, but came to earth to be with us, so also we, you and I, must humbly and lovingly get into the lives of those in our congregations and those outside the church as well. Not only did Paul longingly love the Philippians with the affectionate feelings of Christ, Paul also communicated to them the prayer that he prayed for the Philippian congregations. And thus now we are going to take a look at Paul's prayer for the Philippians. In the first part of his prayer, Paul prayed that the Philippians' love may abound in real knowledge and discernment. In Philippians chapter 1, verse 9, Paul continued in his letter by praying, "And I pray this, that your love may abound still more and more in real knowledge and all discernment." The question is, after telling the Philippians about his Christ affection for them, why then did he pray for them? First off, the outflow of God's love is prayer. Paul loved the Philippians, so he prayed for them. Secondly, Paul prayed for the church in Philippi because he knew that growing the character of God in them and faith-filled obedience are not works of people. They are works of God. And thus, Paul started off his prayer by praying for the Philippians that their love would abound, meaning abundant to the overflowing. Agape love, or God's love, meant to have a strong, non-sexual affection and love for a person and their good as understood, and please listen to this, as understood by God's moral character, especially characterized by a willing forfeiture of rights or privileges in another person's behalf. You see, loving with God's love is having a strong affection for others based upon God's character as we willingly give up our rights and privileges for them. Paul went on to pray that the Philippians' love would abound more and more in real knowledge, which is more than just mental or brain knowledge. Rather, it expresses a more thorough participation in the acquiring of knowledge on the part of the learner. What Paul meant was that a believer is to have an active part in acquiring knowledge of Christ.
1: Yes, it is God who gives us knowledge of Him, but we are also to actively pursue knowing Christ by being in His Word, prayer, and participation in God's work. The more we seek God, the more we find Him, and the more Christ's love grows in us.
0: Another aspect of Paul's prayer for the Philippians to abound in love is discernment or depth of insight into God's ways and how God would deal with situations to be able to love God and others. For example, many of us here in Bush, Alaska have family members who are addicted to drugs and alcohol. We want to see them and be around them, but it's challenging because we don't want them to be a bad influence on our children or grandchildren or be a danger to others. We understand this dilemma here, don't we, in Bush, Alaska? Would it not be wonderful to be given God's perspective on that situation and how to deal with it the way Jesus would? Paul's prayer for the Philippians was that they would be given by God God's discernment in order to know how to love God and people in all circumstances.
1: Paul went on to pray for the Philippian congregation that they would understand what is truly important to be sincere and blameless. Philippians chapter 1, verse 10, Paul continued, so that you may approve the things that are excellent in order to be sincere and blameless until the day of Christ.
0: In verse 10, I want you to see three words that will help us understand more deeply Paul's prayer. Paul used the word approve, which meant to judge, to be right, or commendable, to think well of. The word sincere meant without hidden motives or pretense, pure. Paul also used blameless that did not just mean that the believer was without blame before God, but also that the believer does not cause stumbling. He's not promoting a person sinning by one's actions or lifestyle. And thus, Paul prayed that the Philippians' love would abound in the real knowledge and discernment of God, so that they may judge to be right the things that God deems to be excellent, so that they could be without hidden motives or pretense, and be blameless before God, and not cause others to stumble and to sin.
1: What then can we learn from this part of Paul's prayer? We can learn that to be able to view as right what God sees as excellent, nor to be without any hidden motives or without blame
0: and not cause others to stumble, we must grow in the love of God by knowing God and His ways and having God's insight. One of the signs of living in Satan's darkness is that people view that which is evil as good and right. Tolerating sin like homosexuality and other vices of LGBTQIA and others has become seen by much of our Western culture as love and as goodness. And yet from God's perspective, explained in His Word, the Bible, those acts are evil. And thus from God's understanding, preaching the truth of God, part of which is denouncing sin, is good and right. Yes, we are to do it in love, but we are also
1: to teach God's good truth. That the world today sees God's right behavior as hate speech or evil. Of course, as I said earlier, we preach or speak with respect and compassion, but the psalmist taught in Psalm 119, verse 7 to 9, the law of the Lord is perfect, restoring the soul.
0: The testimony of the Lord is sure, making wise the simple. The precepts of the Lord are right, rejoicing the heart. The commandment of the Lord is pure, enlightening or giving light to the eyes. The fear of the Lord is clean, enduring forever. The judgments of the Lord, and here it is, are true. They are righteous altogether. Yet we cannot come to a point where we treasure God's word as good and right unless God implants His Spirit within us and grants us His love so that we can know God and discern His ways so that we can love God and others properly. And the more we learn to love God and others, the more we will be able to discern rightly what is good and not cause others to fall.
1: So far, Paul prayed for God to give the Philippians the ability to be able to judge what is truly excellent, so that they could live sincerely and without causing others to stumble into sin. And for us Christians to abound in God's love, in the real knowledge and discernment of God, so that they may judge rightly and live sincerely and blameless, we as Christians must be filled by God with the fruit of Christ's righteousness. As I see spring slowly coming upon our Southwest, it makes our family talk about berry picking. We have all kinds of berries in Dillingham area that are great for eating. Salmon berries, huckleberries, blueberries, low and high bush cranberries, red and black currants, crowberries, and blackberries. As we go searching for these berry plants, we're not searching for the plants themselves, but for their delicious fruit. Yet without the plants and the bushes themselves, there would be no fruit to pick, would there be? My point is that similar to berries being the fruit of the plant that produces them, so also the fruit of the Spirit, the characteristics of righteousness, cannot be received without the sacrifice of Christ and His righteousness imparted to us. Paul finishes prayer, Philippians chapter 1, verse 11. Having been filled with the fruit of righteousness which comes through Jesus Christ to the glory and praise of God. I want you to notice that the NASB and the LSB translated this verse, having been filled with the fruit of righteousness, meaning that love, knowledge of God, discernment, judging rightly, sincerity and blamelessness are all the fruit of righteousness. Before I go further into this, we need to ask a question. Whose righteousness was Paul praying about? To answer this question, we need to read Philippians chapter 3, verse 8 through 9, where Paul wrote, "More than that, I count all things to be lost because of the surpassing value of knowing Christ Jesus my Lord, for whom I have suffered the loss of all things and count them but rubbish so that I may gain Christ and be found in Him." And here's what I want you to see. Not having a righteousness of my own, which is from the law, but that which is through faith in Christ. And here it is, the righteousness which is from God upon faith. Paul also taught in 2 Corinthians chapter 5, verse 21, He made Him who knew no sin to be sin on our behalf, so that we might become the righteousness of God in Him. It is God's righteousness which has been imparted to us by God through the death and resurrection of Jesus Christ. We cannot abound in God's love, in knowing God, or in discernment, or sincerity, or purity without Christ first dying for us, paying the penalty for our sin, and imparting His righteousness upon us. And the fruit of Christ's righteousness, or His rightness imparted to us, means that now, by the Spirit's power, we can love God and others. We can know Christ. We can judge and live rightly and blameless before God. All of what Paul prayed for could only have happened because Christ, who knew no sin, gave His people His righteousness in the first place. What was the purpose of Christ's righteousness working in our lives? All to the glory and praise of God. The main truth that we can learn from Philippians chapter 1, verse 11 is that we cannot live with the fruit of righteousness without first being made righteous through Christ's work on the cross and His resurrection. This means that Paul's prayer can be made a reality in your lives and in mine. And if you've responded to the grace of God and surrendered through faith to Christ as your only Lord and God, then Christ can grow you, or in you, the fruits of His Spirit. I encourage you to pray to God, for God to grow His love, His knowledge, His discernment, His sincerity and blamelessness in you, so that you can be ready for the coming of Christ. But I also encourage all of us to pray for the believers around us, so that God may grant them the fruits of righteousness, the righteousness of God. However, if you are here or listening and you have not put your faith in Jesus Christ, the only way you can receive the fruits of God is by praying to God for mercy, recognizing that you're a sinner before the holy God, and surrender your life to Jesus Christ as your Lord and Savior. And the promise is that Christ will give you His righteousness and start growing in you the characteristics to be like Him. What then have we learned from our passage today?
0: The first truth that we have learned today is that God calls us as Christians to have very deep feelings of affection towards other believers in Christ. Secondly, Paul modeled a prayer for the Philippian church that we as Christ believers can use to pray for others and ourselves. Paul's prayer can be summed up by praying for Christ believers that we would abound more in God's love, in knowing God, and having Christ's discernment, His sincerity and purity, all to the glory of God, to be ready for when Christ returns. I want to encourage us today to use as a model the prayers of Paul. Wouldn't it be amazing if all believers were overflowing with God's love for him and for others? What a marvelous gift it would be to be able to know God deeper, having His judgment in order to know what is right and good in every situation.
1: Wouldn't it be wonderful that we would live out our days in purity and not have any selfish motive at all? Wouldn't it be awesome to be able to go through life knowing that we're not causing anyone to stumble or fall into sin? You see, these are the kinds of prayers that God, through Paul, deemed as essential for the growth of a Christian and for the growth of God's church.
0: These are the kinds of prayers that God loves to answer so that strongholds are broken down and mountains are overcome in Christians' lives. All of us need more of Christ and His characteristics in us. And we can pray for and receive these gifts from God because God, in His gracious mercy, has made us righteous or right before God. And this was all accomplished, not in your strength, not in my strength, but through the sacrifice of Christ's precious blood on the cross. Let's pray. Heavenly Father, we are grateful for you. We're thankful that you love us so much in Jesus Christ, that you, in your righteousness, have made us right before you.
1: You've made us whole, you've made us clean, you've made us pure. Thank you, Lord. Grant us your gifts of righteousness, your fruits of it, so that we can go out and be ambassadors for you,
0: so that we can go out and share your love in Dillingham, in Bush, Alaska, or wherever we are, that we can be a testimony, a light to this dark world. Thank you, Lord, for your love for us. And I pray that you work in all those who hear your word through me today. Use us for your glory, and may you be praised through us and by us. In your precious Son's name, Jesus Christ, I pray. Amen. I'll leave you with this blessing from Psalm 67, verse 1 through 2. May God be gracious to us and bless us and cause His face to shine upon us, that your way be known on the earth and your salvation be among all the nations. Amen. Have a wonderful Sunday. May the Lord bless you all.

0: You ever wondered where you were before you were born or where you'll go when you die? We'll look at these questions today on Truth for Life Weekend and learn why God's sovereignty is praiseworthy even in confusing and difficult times. Alistair Begg is teaching from Psalm 139, and we're focusing on verses 13 through 18.
1: When we began a couple of weeks ago, we said that this psalm, along with the Bible really in its entirety, addresses foundational questions that are asked by everybody at some point along the journey of life, and we articulated them in a certain way. Similarly, we could say that people are asking, where was I, if anywhere, before I was born? And where will I be, if anywhere, after I die?
2: Very, very important questions. We need to have an answer to those questions to explain our origins and to understand our destiny. And so philosophers and scientists,
1: people of great worth, have answered those questions in their own way throughout history. Now, we could go around the universe and give other answers, but let's just look at the answer that David is providing here. David is saying, I am the result of God's creative handiwork. I am fearfully and wonderfully made. Now, it's not uncommon when you begin to affirm such things, or perhaps get in a conversation with friends and colleagues at work or at school, and you are brave enough to make such an affirmation to say, well, we're studying the 139th Psalm, and this is what it says. And so one of your friends says to you, but I thought you were doing science at college. I thought you were
2: a scientific person. I mean, why would you even suggest such a thing? And the great pressure that comes to individuals, unless we get a grasp of this, is a real pressure. And at the same time, when we begin to affirm these things,
1: at least this may not happen to you, but it happens to me, people say, well, why does the Bible say such silly things? I mean, why does it say, for example, that God clothes the grass of the field? He doesn't go out clothing the grass of the field. Why does it say that? Well, it's a good question, isn't it? It says it because the psalmist or the prophet, in affirming that, did not say that because he did not understand the process of sowing and of germination and of fruitfulness. He wasn't saying, oh, we don't know how it works, God just clothes it. No, he's saying that the primary cause of all that we have is none other than God himself. In the same way, when you read the Bible and it says that God sends the rain,
2: when it says that God moves the clouds, when it says he controls the thunder, when he deals with the lightning. Once again, it is not because the people did not understand the water cycle. They may not have understood it the way we were. I taught it at school that we had to understand evaporation, convection, precipitation, and collection,
1: and it all goes around and around like that. They got some measure of that. They recognized that. They looked up and they saw it. But what are they saying is, God is behind this. God is the one who put the water cycle in process. That's why it works as it does. God's omnipotence shapes David's understanding of the world. It is because of who God is that the world is as it is. And that's why the prophets of God spoke so straightforwardly in their generation. Because the gods of the nations that surrounded them and often invaded them had all kinds of theories and ideas. And so, for example, Jeremiah, he says, are there any among the false gods of the nations that can bring rain? The answer is no. They can't bring rain. You see, either God is God, or you have a God that you imagine.
2: He exists somehow or another in your imagination. What kind of God would that be? No, you see, God has revealed himself. Can any of the false gods bring rain? Or can the heavens give showers?
1: Are you not he, O Lord our God? We set our hope on you, for you do all these things. You're the one that does all this. You see, what a vastly different perspective in view of the world it actually is. how to think Christianly, as we said on the first Sunday of the year, is so vitally important. To think biblically, that is not, doesn't mean you only think about things that are in the Bible, but it means that we view the things that unfold in the universe through the prism of the Bible, or understood in light of the truth of the Bible. You do all these things, and all these things includes not only the vastness of it all, the macro picture, but also the micro picture. And it is to this micro picture, forgive me for taking so long to get to verse 13, but this micro picture is what is being addressed here.
2: Notice what he says. Let me suggest that we just gather our thoughts on the two simple headings. One, you designed me, and two, you determined my days. You designed me, first of all. That is what it says. For you formed my inward parts, created, fashioned, put together according to plan.
1: I did not arrive by accident, but I am here by design. I am the intended result of the mind of God. There's one thing, see, look at how David is dealing with this. He doesn't just say, you know everything. He says, you know me. He doesn't say, you are everywhere. He says, you are everywhere with me. And he doesn't just say, you made everything. He says, you made me. Me. You made me. Now, the pictures that are here can be teased out on your own. You knitted me. You wove me.
2: There's nothing random about this. And all of this you've done in secret. My frame was not hidden from you when I was being made in secret in the depths of the earth. What does he mean by that? Well, I think it's just a metaphor. In the place of unknowing.
1: When I was safe within my mother's womb, your eyes saw my unformed substance. You see what he's saying here? Even when my mom didn't know that I was there, you knew I was there. When I was embryonic, when that little thing had happened down there, and she didn't even know. She didn't know, but you knew. Because you were responsible for that. That's what he's saying. Well, you say, this is not exactly a very scientific explanation of things, is it? No, of course it's not. It's a very good explanation of things. I don't expect, some of you are medics. I was at the clinic this week and sitting in the coffee shop waiting for someone. And I was trying to listen in on conversations, see if I could learn something. And
2: I was hoping, actually, that I would sit next to a couple of doctors who were in obstetrics, because my head was full of Psalm 139, and I thought perhaps they'd be talking about things, and then I can learn. Well, they were talking about things, but unfortunately, they're not in obstetrics, and they were talking about how they had some exams coming up, and one was a fellow, and another was something else.
1: It was all very interesting. I only got the gist of it, but it was clear to me that there is a certain way in which you're trained, and there is a certain answer to the question that you're asked. For example, I would like you to explain in our next tutorial the formation of the fetus. Now, we don't expect that the Christian medic says, oh, that's easy, Psalm 139, verses 13 and following. But we do expect that the Christian medic actually believes that. That's not the scientific explanation, but that is the underlying reality. God is at work. Psalm 127. We often share it, don't we, when we have occasion to write a card to somebody who's become a parent for the first time.
2: Behold, children are a heritage from the Lord, the fruit of the womb of the Lord. God has done this. God has put me together, he says. But a unique purpose. There are no mistakes.
1: God from eternity gladly giving life, deliberately bringing each of us into being. Now we need to teach this to our children. It's a fair question. Where was I before I was born? You were nowhere before you were born. We're not Hindus. You were nowhere before you were born. You were put together, woven, knitted intricately in an amazing way in your mom's tummy. And God did this because he wanted you here, right now, today, to be you. You designed me. And then just secondly, and you determined my days. That's really verse 16, isn't it? Your eyes saw my unformed substance. In your book were written, every one of them, before they came to be, the days that were formed for me. I find that a harder translation than the NIV.
2: The NIV says, all the days ordained for me were written in your book before one of them came to be. Before one of them came to be, all the days. So from embryonic
1: to the very end of life and beyond, you are in sovereign control. Now you see what a difference this makes to really every aspect of our lives. Many of us wrestle with anxiety. Some of us are sometimes almost paralyzed by these things. And we need the help of the companionship of God's people. We need the instruction of God's word. We need the encouragement of God's Spirit to come to us in the watches of the night and remind us of these things. We don't have to feel so put about that we feel these very things. After all, Jesus addressed his own disciples who were within his company, who watched him, who listened to him, who saw him perform miracles. And yet he says to them, "Why? Which of you, by being anxious, can add a single hour to his span of life?" Now, obviously, the anxiety was part of their existence.
2: Do you think by being anxious you can extend your life? Don't be anxious about tomorrow, for tomorrow will be anxious for itself, sufficient for the day with its own trouble. Your eyes saw my unformed substance. You've written this down in your book.
1: How precious to me are your thoughts, O God. How vast is the sum of them. If I could count them, I couldn't get them on a spreadsheet. If I could count them, they're more than the sand. I awake and I am still with you. Now let me say, you design me, you direct my steps. How does David respond to this here? I suggest just in two ways, but I want to add one. I think it's there, you could check. First of all, he responds in verse 14 by saying, God, you are praiseworthy. You are worthy of praise. I praise you, for I am fearfully and wonderfully made. So this is not the same as people going on Facebook explaining how magnificent they are. No, the person who understands that God made them realizes what they are. Good, bad, ugly, whatever the bits and pieces might be. The real amazing part of it is that you are worthy of praise because you actually made me. I am not a self-made man. I am not a self-made woman. There's no reason. I don't care how many followers I've got on my thing, whatever it might be.
2: No, it is praise. It is praise. Because you have enabled me to see what godless people cannot see. We say of it. Though the eye of sinful man may go and may not see.
1: Isn't that what we saw in Romans chapter 1? Behind a facade of wisdom, they became fools who exchanged the glory of immortal God for things that creep and crawl and fly. And they said, no, we don't believe in the living God, but you'll worship this. Though the eye of sinful man your glory may not see, we see. So atheists know whether it's snowing or whether the sky is blue. They can look up and say the sky is blue. They can look out and say it's a sunny day. But the hymn writer gets it well in his amazing hymn, which begins, loved with everlasting love, led by grace that love to know. Spirit, moving from above, you have taught me it is so. And then he gets into his second verse and he says, heaven above is softer blue, and earth around is sweeter green. And something lives in every hue, that is H-U-E,
2: that Christless eyes have never seen. And birds with gladder songs live there, and earth with deeper beauty shine, since I know, as now I know, that I am his, and he is mine.
1: So, I mean, a Christian artist ought to be really jazzed about the art. The scientist, as a Christian, are to be able to say they come out of the surgery and they don't just say, we did a great job there. They say, that was a great job. But God, you are an amazing God. That you plumbed everything in such a way that we could do that. That you made it in all of its intricacy. You are worthy of my praise. Wonderful are your works. Secondly, your thoughts are precious, so worthy of my praise, and your thoughts are precious. How precious to me are your thoughts? It's almost a repeat of verse 6, isn't it? Such knowledge is too wonderful for me. It's high, I can't attain it. I think that David here is just referring to all the thought, if you like, that God has put into forming, fashioning, and framing his life.
2: He says, I can't even begin to imagine how you could put the universe together. How you could put all this together. How we're in the right position in the solar system. Why we haven't frozen to death, why we haven't burned up. Why we actually still spin.
1: The philosophers were all asking. Paul was a bright guy. You know how he answered it? He says in Colossians 1, in him, that is in Christ, in the Word, in God incarnate, in him all things hold together. The psalmist is looking out and he says, you know, I just can't grasp it all. And then notice how the section ends. I awake and I am still with you. Are we to assume that David actually having these big thoughts kind of drifted off to sleep? And then he woke up and he said, well, I better finish this. I awake and I am still with you. I don't think so. I think it's open for discussion, but I think it's a little glimpse of the resurrection. After all, sleep is one of the metaphors that runs all the way through the Old Testament and into the New. Don't worry, Jesus said of someone who has fallen asleep. Don't worry, he says, I'll take care of Lazarus, who's asleep. I'll go to wake him. I want to read this little phrase, I awake and I'm still with you, in light of 1 Thessalonians 4. For since we believe that Jesus died and rose again, even so through Jesus God will bring with him those who have fallen asleep. When you fall asleep, you never know you're asleep till you wake up. That's what being asleep is. Ultimately, for the Christian, you fall asleep in the arms of Jesus and you wake up and you're home. What he's actually saying is, as he's, remember he said, if I go away up there, if I go way down there, if I go there, if I go there, already you're there with me. Because after all, think about it, you made me, you fashioned me, you've got it under control from the very beginning to the very end, all the bits and pieces. Now here's my final thought. The word here for precious is a word that means weighty or heavy. So I wrote down in my notes, I said, well, wait a minute. God, your thoughts are praiseworthy, your thoughts are precious, and your thoughts are pretty heavy.
2: So let's do, because I want another P, so praiseworthy, precious, and puzzling.
1: Puzzling. Or perplexing. Or painful. Because recognize that when we affirm the sovereignty of God in this way, we are acknowledging that Scripture affirms his sovereignty over all. That this God sees the invisible, that he is the one who penetrates what to us is inaccessible, and he is the one who is operative, superintending every detail. And that this God is able to do everything that he chooses to do. And yet we live in a fallen world.
2: That we live with brokenness. We live with pain, with suffering, with disappointment, with bereavement, and with death. Therefore, when we seek to affirm with David here, your thoughts.
1: thoughts are precious. You are praiseworthy. But God, your thoughts are puzzling to me. Because only you know the end from the beginning. You realize how vitally important this is for the believer to acknowledge that God's sovereignty extends to our genetic code. Therefore, we have to be prepared to say, I don't know why this would be, I don't know how this works, and I don't like it. Your thoughts are painful to me. All the days of my life was written in your book before one of them came to me. Now, loved ones, you've got to understand that God cannot be sovereign over some things unless he's sovereign over all things. And that is why he says, your thoughts are heavy.
2: These are heavy thoughts, Sir God. Isn't that some light, superficial explanation of the universe that puts a spring in my step and allows me to dance through my days? No, this is through many dangerous toils and snares.
1: Jesus is helpful in this, isn't he? Jesus goes to the cross according to the eternal plan and foreknowledge of Father, Son, and Holy Spirit. And they find him in the Garden of Gethsemane, and he says, I am overwhelmed with sorrow to the point of death. He's not going, hey, yeah, I'm the propitiation for sin. No. If there is any possible way. Well, if that is Christ, and if he is touched with the feelings of our infirmities, then all of our sadness, all of our questions, all of our disappointments, all of our failures may be gathered up in his embrace.
2: Read the passage again for yourselves, maybe today, think it out. Designed us and determined each of our days.
0: That's a reassuring message about our sovereign God from Alistair Begg on Truth for Life Weekend. As Alistair mentioned, God reigns over all things, including science. In fact, you may have friends who believe that science somehow disproves the existence of God. Or maybe you have a colleague who claims science proves that the Bible is irrelevant. Many of these folks have never seriously considered the evidence for their beliefs. So today we're excited to offer a free audiobook titled, Can Science Explain Everything? It's written by a scholar, an Oxford professor, John Lennox. He examines the writings of many scientists, from Newton to Hawking, concerning religion, the universe, God, and creation, and then makes a rational argument for how science and Christianity are, in fact, compatible. As you listen, you'll gain a deeper understanding of the scientific worldview and the Christian worldview to show how, in many places, they align both historically and scientifically. This is a book that provides facts and evidence so you can have a meaningful discussion with unbelieving friends. It's also a great book to spur conversations with family members in high school or college who are learning science. In the process, it will deepen your faith in the Bible's authority. Again, the book is titled Can Science Explain Everything? And for a limited time, you can download the audiobook for free at truthforlife.org/science. I'm Bob Lapine, and before we go, I want to wish every mother and everyone who is celebrating their mom a wonderful Mother's Day weekend. Join us next weekend when we'll learn how it's possible to hate wickedness without seeking revenge. The Bible teaching of Alistair Begg is furnished by Truth for Life, where the learning is for living.

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1: With SRN News, I'm Mary Rose. Iran has sent its response to the latest U.S. ceasefire proposal to Pakistani mediators, focusing on permanently ending the war. That's according to a report sent by Iran's state-run media. The U.S. has been waiting for Iran's response to a proposal to end the war, reopen the Strait of Hormuz, and address Iran's nuclear program. Meanwhile, a drone ignited a fire on a ship off Qatar, while the UAE and Kuwait reported drones entering their airspace. The UAE blamed Iran for the attack. Iran has used drones for strikes since the war began with the U.S. and Israeli attacks in February. Senator Tom Cotton says the Iranian Revolutionary Guard currently has tenuous control over the country.
2: So they're definitely clinging to power, but I think it is clinging. They're not firmly in power because they know that the United States and Israel at any point could renew our campaign to totally pulverize all of all the pillars of their regime's power.
1: Senator Cotton, an Arkansas Republican, made his comments to the Salem Radio Network. Democrats search for a plan to counter the Supreme Court's ruling on the Voting Rights Act. Correspondent Ken Lorman reports.
3: Following the Supreme Court's narrowing of Section 2 of the Voting Rights Act in Louisiana versus Cali, Democrats are scrambling to assess mid-decade redistricting strategies as GOP states prepare to redraw maps that could cement Republican control in the South. While some blue and purple states show openness to what many see as gerrymandering, constitutional and legislative obstacles make widespread Democratic gains unlikely. Ken Lorman reporting.
1: Health officials are evacuating passengers from a cruise ship in the Canary Islands after a deadly hantavirus outbreak. This is SRN News. Another state prepares to vote on abortion.
4: Pro-choice groups have gotten enough signatures to place a referendum on the fall ballot that would water down the state's ban on abortion. If approved, the legislation would lift the ban's provision of jail time for doctors who perform illegal abortions. These signatures must now be certified. Under the current law, medical personnel who perform illegal abortions face up to 5 years behind bars. Abortion is on the ballot in several other states this November. Michael Harrington reporting.
1: The pastor of the largest United Methodist Church in the U.S. has launched a campaign for the Democratic nomination for a U.S. Senate seat in Kansas. Pastor Adam Hamilton enters the race as a potentially formidable candidate, though it appears likely that at least a few of the 8 other lesser-known Democrats who previously launched campaigns will remain in the August primary. The winner will face incumbent Republican Roger Marshall. This is SRN.

All in prayer. If you think about it, isn't it just beyond comprehension? We've been joining in prayer this morning. We've been praising and certainly gather in his presence here. The God who is ruler of the universe, created and sustains all things. And then to be able to pray to him. Know that he hears us. On one occasion when Jesus' disciples had witnessed him praying, one of them requested, "Lord, teach us to pray." Pastor Claire mentioned that text last week. How did Jesus respond? Well, he responded with the Lord's Prayer. We find that account in Luke chapter 11, not the same sequence here in Matthew chapter 6, where we're really drawing our words from. But in these days of the Lenten or pre-Easter season, which we made reference to earlier, we are walking through the Lord's Prayer. Again, if you want to open your Bible to the text, it's Matthew chapter 6. Verse 10 is where we're at, and we'll be looking at a few other verses related to the phrase we're thinking about today. But our desire is, by God's grace, to better understand this model prayer, we can call it. You know, I have a goal every time I have the opportunity to teach on the Lord's Prayer, and it's not simply to have a better understanding of how complete and amazing this prayer is. It covers so much ground. It is amazing. That's just how God is. And so it's an important goal for us to understand that. But I pray that we would all have such clear thoughts that readily come to mind on each of the phrases of the Lord's Prayer, so that as we pray, we're really engaged as much as possible with our hearts and minds. You know, it's so easy for us because we pray the Lord's Prayer often to kind of flip the switch and say the words, not really thinking about what we're saying. And we want to be engaged with the Lord. We also want to think as fully as we can about what do these phrases mean. And so that's our goal through this time. Well, the Lord's Prayer, just to talk about structure of it, has an opening statement, an introduction, you might say, in which we say, "Our Father who art in heaven." That's followed by seven requests, or petitions, we often call them, and then ending with a doxology of praise, acknowledging God's sovereignty and power. We could call it the conclusion. Pastor Kroll preached on the introduction and the first petition last Sunday, but I want to just back up and review those portions just briefly this morning. We may do a little review along the way each week so we can continue just to get these thoughts, these phrases into our mind. Didn't I tell you this was... It's all your fault, Ethan. Yeah. When we begin the Lord's Prayer with the words, "Our Father," we can think about this, a close relationship that we have with this living God. In his words, in his explanation to these words, Luther wrote this in the Small Catechism. He says, "God would by these words tenderly invite us to believe that he is our true Father and we are his true children, so that we would with all boldness and confidence come to him as dear children come to their dear Father." That just says it so beautifully. You know, the original language can actually be understood to mean daddy here. Now, not in a careless sense like we're bringing God down to our level, but Jesus simply in this prayer communicating to us how dearly God loves us, and again, how close our relationship with him is. When you pray, "Our Father," then think, I'm approaching the Heavenly Father, my Heavenly Father, who loves and invites me, loves me so dearly, invites me into his presence. But then we add this phrase, "who art in heaven," which reminds us of this: though God is our loving Father, he is no ordinary Father, is he? He's not limited in any way. Rather, he's the one we could say with just unlimited ability to hear and answer our prayers. Can you think those thoughts? Even as we speak those words, "Our Father who art in heaven," I think we certainly can. Our Father, our loving Heavenly Father, who art in heaven, a Father with the ability to hear and answer all that I bring to him in prayer. We can think those thoughts quickly, can't we? And then we come to the first petition, "Hallowed be thy name." Hallowed is a word that we don't use regularly, but it simply means this: Father, may your precious name be honored and preserved as holy.
Hallowed is really the meaning of that word. May it be kept holy by me and all of you.

0: your people. We're praying that God will help us to honor His name continually by our word and the life that we live. Again, can we think those thoughts even as we speak those words? And again, I think certainly we can. You know, even as we speak the words, "Hallowed be thy name," we can be thinking, "God, help me to always honor or reverence your name in everything about and everything about you in my life." You know, we hallow God's name. We keep it holy, not just by the words that we speak, but by the way in which we represent Him in our daily life. Well, the second petition is where we come to today. And so focus there, "Thy kingdom come." What is Jesus calling us to pray about with this petition? What kingdom are we praying about? And who are we praying would it would come to? Well, we're going to answer that with three simple thoughts. You see them in your outline there this morning if you want to follow along there. And first we note this, that we are praying about an invisible kingdom. That's what Jesus teaches us himself. These are words of Jesus from Luke chapter 17, verses 20 and 21, where it begins this way. "Now when he was asked by the Pharisees when the kingdom of God would come, he answered them and said, 'The kingdom of God does not come with observation.'" In other words, it's not a visible earthly kingdom, nor will they say, 'See here, see there,' for indeed the kingdom of God is within you." You know, the context of this is the Pharisees are looking for a Messiah who would set up a kingdom here on earth in opposition to the Roman government. But Jesus said that he rules over an entirely different kind of kingdom. The kingdom of God is made up of all believers. Do we know that? And said another way, everyone who has put their trust in Jesus as Savior as part of God's family. Another word that we could use for kingdom in a sense today. All believers are his children. But you and I can't tell who is a true believer and who isn't, right? We can't read hearts, and that's why we say it's an invisible kingdom. Only God sees the heart. And that's what Jesus meant in saying the kingdom of God is within you. But we could still ask, well, why isn't everyone a part of God's kingdom? And here's the reason. No one deserves to be, right? How can anyone be accepted in God's family when we realize that each and every one of us has sinned against God in so many ways? Paul wrote to the Romans this familiar verse, "For all have sinned and fall short to the glory of God." And yet God in his love made a way for lost sinners like you and me to be able to come into his family. And so we can say this saving family or invisible kingdom, how did it come about? Well, it was established by Jesus' saving work. That's how it came about. When Jesus, the very Son of God, came into the world, he did something that no one else could do. He was willing to live a perfect life in our place and then die on the cross as the way to take the punishment that we deserve for our sin. And because he was the very Son of God, what he did had great enough value to cover an entire world of sinners. If Jesus Christ was just a man, lived a perfect life, he could have only saved himself. But the very Son of God was willing to come for you and me. We could say it again this way. Jesus lived an absolutely perfect life in your place that he wants to give you credit for living. Isn't that amazing too? Jesus came as your substitute to live that perfect life for you. And when he died on the cross, God considers all of your sin and mine totally paid for. Totally paid for because Jesus took our sin's penalty in our place. And so it's Jesus' sacrificial life and death that make it possible for sinners like us to be brought into God's family where we receive full forgiveness and assurance of eternal life. What a wonderful thing. So who truly is in God's family, part of his invisible kingdom? Well, this wonderful gift is shared by them all who trust in him as their Savior. That's what the Bible teaches, doesn't it? No one earns this forgiveness and eternal life. We never could. That's why Jesus came and he paid it all. But this gift becomes ours, or we enter into God's family or into his wonderful kingdom of grace by humbly admitting our sin and our need for Jesus and then putting our trust in him as our only Savior. And to do that with simple childlike faith. It's like Jesus spoke about, again, in another portion of Luke, Luke 18, verse 17, Jesus said, "Assuredly, I say to you, whoever does not receive the kingdom of God like a little child will by no means enter it." Does that give you some understanding of the kingdom that we're praying about when we pray, "Thy kingdom come"? We call it God's saving kingdom or his kingdom of grace. And there's no more important family to be a part of than God's family. No more important kingdom to be a part of than God's saving kingdom. So if you put your trust in Jesus and are part of his kingdom, here's the application of this first point. You belong to that kingdom by faith. I've used another phrase in my initial outline, and then I changed it, but we could really kind of write it in by the side there, too. We can say, let's celebrate God's grace that we're brought into this kingdom by faith, based on the completed work of Jesus for us. He's brought you into the most wonderful family you could ever be a part of, this invisible kingdom together with all God's people. But we want to note this secondly today. As we do pray, "Thy kingdom come, Lord, make me a part of this kingdom, keep me a part of your kingdom," we should also be understanding and thinking about the fact that this is an opposed kingdom. You know, we've been speaking in recent weeks about the fact that there are real spiritual enemies in this world, enemies of God, enemies of his people. These enemies are our own sinful flesh that will continue to carry with us till we leave this world. The enemy of this ungodly fallen world system that is all around us, as well as the enemy of Satan himself and all of the demon forces. And because these enemies hate God and do not want people to come into his kingdom, into his family, these enemies attack the church, don't they? In multiple ways. Think about that. By attempting to lure people into sin. Sometimes these enemies seek to stir up doubts regarding the things that we read in the Word. His enemies seek to do things by doing what they can to do to cause strife between believers, or by the deception of false teachers, or by discouraging people with their personal failures. Again, seeking to draw us away from a love for God, or by seeking to lead people to all sorts of distractions that pull people away from God's Word, and so much more. You know, we read this in 1 Peter 5:8. "Be sober, be vigilant, because your adversary, the devil, walks about like a roaring lion, seeking whom he may devour." You know, if we were to put that verse in our own words, we might say it this way: stay alert all the time, realizing that Satan is stalking Christians. That's what he's doing, looking for an opportunity to absolutely destroy any that he can. Brothers and sisters, that's why Jesus in the second petition taught us to pray, "Thy kingdom come." Because with those words, what else are we doing? We're really praying for God's protection, that his kingdom would come among us in opposition to this kingdom of the enemy. We pray for God's protection from these enemies that oppose his kingdom, that in the face of those enemies, he sustain us together with all of his faithful people. In other words, part of our thought as we pray, "Thy kingdom come," we could summarize with this phrase then: understand the enemy. Understand the enemy of this kingdom, or enemies of God's kingdom. But how good for us to have another dimension of this wonderful saving kingdom in mind as we pray, "Thy kingdom come." Because we are reminded that it is an invisible kingdom. Lord, you'd like to be a part of that. Keep me as your own. It's also an opposed kingdom, but we can also be rejoicing that it is an expanding kingdom. Think about it. We pray, "Thy kingdom come." But who are we thinking about? We desire that kingdom to come to, and we pray, "Thy kingdom come, Lord." We certainly want to be part of God's kingdom personally. That's what we emphasize really in the first part. Father, receive me as part of your family. Keep me in your family despite the enemies of the kingdom to draw me away. But in praying, "Thy kingdom come," think of this. We're not praying only for ourselves and our salvation. Jesus' intention is that we be thinking and praying as an expression of our concern for souls beyond ourselves. We're really praying this when we pray, Thy kingdom come. We're praying, Father, may Thy kingdom continue to expand by the gospel continuing to spread throughout the world. In that way, Your kingdom will not only come to us, but to multitudes of others. You think about it, isn't that the heartfelt concern for the souls of others that God would have us have, and that we will have as we think of others and their need to know Jesus if they're to be saved from the eternal punishment that we deserve? When we have a genuine concern for souls beyond ourselves, then this truly is our prayer for the advance of the gospel. Just with those simple words, Thy kingdom come, Lord, not only to me, but may the word continue to go forward throughout the world. Dozens of you whom I've had over the years in confirmation classes, I won't put you on the spot and ask you this question, but maybe you remember me saying over and over again about this petition, Thy kingdom come, that it really is a prayer for missions. Do you remember that? You don't have to raise your hand. But it is really a prayer for missions, we could say. Thy kingdom come, Lord. May it be dispersed. Again, I simply mean that as we pray for God's kingdom to come, we aren't just praying for ourselves, but for the gospel to go out to the world, where we pray that millions and even billions of others will put their trust in Jesus as their Savior. And you know, as we pray that, we really pray that with confidence that the church will be victorious in accomplishing that mission. And we can know that because God's word is powerful as God's people share the good news with others. And the Holy Spirit is absolutely faithful to work through the word in people's hearts wherever it is shared. How do we know that? Maybe you recall these words of Isaiah 55. I'm not projecting them this morning. I'll read them for you. Isaiah 55, verses 10 and 11 say this, For as the rain comes down and the snow from heaven, and do not return there, but water the earth and make it bring forth and bud, that it may give seed to the sower and bread to the eater, so shall my word be that goes forth from my mouth. It shall not return to me void or empty, but it shall accomplish what I please, and it shall prosper in the thing for which I sent it. Many of you are familiar with those words. And again, they simply say, wherever the word of God is preached or proclaimed or read, shared, there God is at work, drawing people to faith, adding people to His family. Praise God. So as we pray, Thy kingdom come, Lord. Thank You for making me part of Your kingdom. Keep me as Your own, but may that word continue to go out to others. Well, it brings us to this last thought today.
1: Because who are the ones responsible to take God's word to those who are still without Jesus? People can't hear the gospel and believe if nobody brings it to them. And that's why when praying Thy kingdom come, we need to also be thinking about our part
0: and being answer to this prayer. We're to be reminded of this. The way that God has designed for people to be brought into His family is by those who have already heard and believed the gospel, who then pass that good news onto others. And that's pretty exciting, isn't it? Because again, to think that God can use us as His instruments to change another person's eternity is amazing. That in the wisdom of His plan, that's the way He has orchestrated all of this to take place, the building of His kingdom. He desires to use us, you and me, to bring others into His forever family. Yes, Lord, may Thy kingdom come to others, even as I'm faithful to share the good news of the gospel with others around me, is really, again, what we can be praying, should be praying as we pray, Thy kingdom come, yes, to me, but to others, Lord, as I'm faithful.
1: In fact, this is what the Brazil mission trip is all about. Helping the youth of our church body in that country also to catch the vision more deeply of how God desires to use them to reach souls for eternity right where they live.
0: And you know, when we understand it, it's clear that this petition calls each of us to our final phrase here today, engage in the work. Encourages us in that, doesn't it? And so let's recap the introduction, first two petitions of the Lord's Prayer today, just so that we can continue to embed these thoughts in our hearts and minds as we pray. Our Father, what are we thinking of? This close relationship that we have with our Heavenly Father as His dear children. And yet at the same time, He is a Father who art in heaven. He's not a normal Father. He's one who's above all things and has power both to hear and answer our prayers. And regarding this dear God that we're able to approach and worship, we pray then, hallowed be thy name. God, your name is so precious. Help me to honor it in my life by my words and actions, and help all of your people to do the same. And then thy kingdom come. Keep me as your own by the Holy Spirit's working, but may your word go forward, drawing multitudes of others to yourself into this invisible, saving but opposed kingdom. And then help me to be faithful in being one to take that word to the lost as well. Well, there are two phrases at the end of your outline this morning then. In short, under this petition, we're saying we're praying for ourselves and others and the advance of God's kingdom despite the enemies of that kingdom. So again, God, help us all to engage our hearts and minds in such a way every time we have the opportunity to pray the Lord's Prayer, this wonderful prayer that Jesus has given us, to engage our hearts and minds, praying it sincerely. And then let me ask this, as we think of this phrase, thy kingdom come, are you a part of God's saving kingdom in God's family by having put your trust in Jesus as your Savior? You know, if not, let today be the day. Put your trust in Him. What a wonderful thing. And then, not only the assurances we have, but such a purpose in life. Let's pray. Lord Jesus, thank you that you are the founder of your church by your perfect life, by your innocent suffering and death. And that you invite us to be part of this family, this kingdom by faith. May that be our great joy again this day, but may it also be our desire to be ones who proclaim that good news to others so that as we pray, thy kingdom come, we desire sincerely engage in what you've called us to be and do as your children in this world, passing the baton of the gospel. We ask it all in Jesus, your name. Amen.
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2: The shaky ceasefire in the Iran war is being tested again. A cargo ship caught fire Sunday after being hit by an unknown projectile off Qatar's coast. And Kuwait's military reported an attack by drones without specifying where they came from. The attacks were the latest threats to a month-old ceasefire, which the Trump administration says remains in effect. It has faced difficulties with Iran restricting traffic through the Strait of Hormuz and the U.S. imposing a blockade of Iranian ports. Washington has been awaiting Iran's response to a new proposal for a deal to end the war, reopen the strait to start shipping, and roll back Iran's nuclear program. Senator Tom Cotton is amazed by the claim by Trump critics that Iran military is winning the war.
3: All their friends have been killed. They're afraid of being killed. They're afraid to turn on their phones because they think a bomb is going to drop on them the minute they do. The Navy has sunk to the bottom of the sea. They have no defenses left, and we've vastly degraded the missile and drones, as well as their manufacturing capabilities to replace those things. It doesn't exactly look like a victory to me.
2: Cotton, an Arkansas Republican, made his comments to the Salem Radio Network. The White House is touting the latest jobs report.
4: After the government reported that America's employers delivered a surprising 115,000 new jobs last month, the White House said in a statement, the April jobs report smashing expectations thanks to robust private sector growth is yet another sign that the American economy remains on a solid trajectory under President Trump. It added America added 12,600 factory construction jobs in April as trillions in investments continue pouring into American manufacturing.
2: Correspondent Ron Taylor reporting. This is SRN News. America's largest Protestant denomination is making plans. Correspondent Michael Harrington reports.
5: The Southern Baptist Convention is gearing up for its annual conclave in Orlando. The gathering will bring SBC delegates from all over the country to the Orange County Convention Center June 7th through the 10th. Organizers say there will be as many as 200 separate events and meetings held during the convention. The SBC is in the midst of a slow but persistent decline in membership, but the baptisms are on the rise. Michael Harrington reporting.
2: A converted church in rural central Pennsylvania has become a place where musicians with Amish roots are coming to record music and make videos that are drawing millions of views. Ragamuffin Hall in McCoysville was the setting last week for a concert by two of the rising stars in that burgeoning scene, the married couple Ben and Rose Stolfus. They performed along with the musician and producer behind Ragamuffin Hall. This is SRN News. Chicago leaders are clashing over a planned Walgreens closure on the city's south side. Correspondent Ken Lorman reports.
6: Alderman William Hall and union leaders are calling for a prosecution, warning the shutdown will create what he claims would be a, quote, food desert and medicine drought in the Chatham neighborhood. Walgreens says rising crime made it impossible to keep customers and staff safe. Some city officials say years of unchecked theft and vandalism are now forcing stores to leave. Ken Lorman reporting.
7: Atlanta Braves Hall of Fame manager Bobby Cox has died.

Listening to today's Wisdom Moment. When I was growing up, one of my favorite things was family devotions. Every day we would read a proverb and hear what God had to say to us. If you're like me, you've maybe struggled in knowing what to read for your personal devotional time. I found that the book of Proverbs is a good choice. It's split up into 31 chapters, perfect for each day of the month. Now my prayer is that as we read a proverb together each day, that your heart and your mind will be open to hear what God wants to tell you today. Let's get started. Proverbs chapter 10. A wise son makes a father glad, but a foolish son is a grief to his mother. Well-gotten gains do not benefit, and righteousness rescues from death. The Lord will not allow the righteous to hunger, but he will reject the craving of the wicked. There is one who works with the lazy hand, but the hand of the diligent makes rich. He who gathers in summer is a son who acts wisely, but he who sleeps in harvest is a son who acts shamefully. Blessings are on the head of the righteous, but the mouth of the wicked conceals violence. The mentioning of the righteous is a blessing, but the name of the wicked will rot. The wise of heart will receive commands, but a babbling fool will come to ruin. One who walks in integrity walks securely, but one who perverts his ways will be found out. He who winks the eye causes trouble, and a babbling fool will come to ruin. The mouth of the righteous is a fountain of life, but the mouth of the wicked conceals violence. Hatred stirs up strife, but love covers all offenses. On the lips of the discerning, wisdom is found, but a rod is for the back of him who has no sense. Wise people store up knowledge, but with the mouth of the foolish, ruin is at hand. The rich person's wealth is his fortress. The ruin of the poor is their poverty. The wages of the righteous is life, the income of the wicked, punishment. One who is on a path of life follows instruction, but one who ignores rebuke goes astray.

0: of the wicked is worth little.
1: The lips of the righteous feed many, but fools die for lack of understanding. It is the blessing of the Lord that makes rich, and he adds no sorrow to it. Doing wickedness is like sport to a fool, and so is wisdom to a person of understanding. What the wicked fears will come upon him, but the desire of the righteous will be granted. When the whirlwind passes, the wicked is no more, but the righteous has an everlasting foundation. Like vinegar to the teeth and smoke to the eyes, so is the lazy one to those who send him. The fear of the Lord prolongs life, but the years of the wicked will be shortened. The hope of the righteous is glad, but the expectation of the wicked perishes. The way of the Lord is a stronghold for the upright, but ruin to the workers of injustice. The righteous will never be shaken, but the wicked will not live in the land. The mouth of the righteous flows with wisdom, but the perverted tongue will be cut out. The lips of the righteous know what is acceptable, but the mouth of the wicked, what is perverted.
0: Proverbs chapter 10. Thanks for joining me for today's Wisdom Moment. In 2 Timothy 3, we are reminded that all scripture is God-breathed and useful for teaching, correcting, and training us in righteousness.
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Hi, I'm Dave Perkins. Thanks for listening to KAKN. We pray that God is really speaking to you while you tune in. I was just reading my Bible, and Galatians 2:20 just jumped from the pages. I need to remember that every day I've been crucified with Christ, and the life I now live isn't even mine anymore. It's Him living through me. Being a Christian means that every day I choose to live for Him. I pray that you are also reading His Word daily and that God's Word jumps out at you as well. Have an amazing day.

Did you know that people in the Bible struggled with the same things we do today? Idolatry, envy, deceit, selfishness, pride, immorality? I could go on. In the Old Testament, we see a cycle of the Israelites turning to and trusting God. And then when things were good, they turned away and served other gods. When that didn't work out, they came back to God. Once things were good again, they put other things ahead of God, and the cycle started all over again. In some ways, that's the same thing that happens in our lives today. We worship and trust God when things are good, and then we start prioritizing other things. When things get bad, we come running back to Him. Just like He was for the Israelites, God welcomes us back with love and grace. Romans 6 verse 1 says, "Shall we continue to sin so that grace may increase?" The answer is no, of course not. Our goal should be to strive to live a life that is honoring to and glorifies God, while turning our back on our sinful nature. There are times where we will stumble, but when we do, we can rest in the promise that Jesus' love and grace is still the same. We can always come to Christ with a repentant heart. That's great news. Will you join me as we strive to glorify God in all we do? Will you bring your sinful nature to the throne of God and ask Jesus to forgive you? If your heart is truly repentant, He will forgive you. His grace abounds. Praise God.

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1: With SRN News, I'm Gary Rose. The shaky ceasefire in the Iran war is being tested again. A cargo ship caught fire Sunday after being hit by an unknown projectile off Qatar's coast, and Kuwait's military reported an attack by drones without

0: body changes and projects on so-called climate change.
1: The UN's Intergovernmental Panel on Climate Change has removed its most extreme and implausible climate scenarios from its new framework, acknowledging that prior projections described what some see as impossible futures. This change has implications for climate policy, including reduced urgency for steep emission cuts by 2030, though media coverage of the shift remains limited.
0: Correspondent Ken Lormond. President Trump's Religious Liberty Commission is preparing to make recommendations after more than a year of hearings. Bob Agnew reports.
2: Commissioners have spoken about their priorities, which largely reflect the conservative, evangelical, and Catholic membership. One idea is to increase avenues for religious expression in public schools and other public settings. Another is making public money more available to religious organizations, and there's a push to allow for religious-based exemptions from some regulations and classroom lessons. Bob Agnew report.
0: Health officials are evacuating passengers from a cruise ship in the Canary Islands after a deadly hantavirus outbreak. Spanish authorities say the MV Honduras cruise ship arrived at the city of Tenerife this morning, and about 100 passengers were on the ship, including 17 Americans. This is SRN News. Christian ministries are preparing for the World Cup. Correspondent Michael Harrington.
3: A major push to spread the gospel during the quadrennial event is being organized. Believers from multiple ministries will be at the numerous World Cup venues in the U.S., Mexico, and Canada, seeking to tell the millions of fans about Jesus. The first match is set to take place on June 11th, and the final will be played July 19th. Christians in foreign countries are also planning local evangelism efforts during the big event. Michael Harrington reporting.
0: The country's leading psychological organizations say that religion can play an important role in enhancing personal well-being and lowering the risk of mental health problems. The National Alliance on Mental Illness says that religion gives people something to believe in, provides a sense of

0: goes back 3,400 years.
1: Bulama is an ancient Mesoamerican ball game with sacred roots that was nearly erased during the Spanish conquest. Families in Sinaloa, Mexico are keeping the tradition alive. Near Mazatlan, a group of cousins leap and lunge in a dirt court using only their hips to pass a heavy rubber ball. Maria Herrera and her eldest son are teaching Ulama to her grandchildren. She says the game is like an inheritance from their ancestors. Decades ago, big matches were played during religious events. Authorities and players are working to preserve the game's heritage and introduce it to new generations. I'm Jennifer King.
0: It's shaping up to be a stormy Mother's Day in the South Central U.S. Hail, flooding, and damaging winds are in the forecast through Monday from Texas to Mississippi. More details at srnnews.com.

My name is Maggie, and I want to encourage you that no matter what you're facing today, God is worthy of our praise. Let's continue praising Him with this next song. Grand

When I think of the suffering that Jesus did on the cross, my heart just breaks. For God so loved the world, and that includes rascals like me, that he gave his only son, that whosoever believes in him will not perish, but have eternal life. That verse isn't just words. It's my story. It's your story too. Those words are true because God so much loves all of us. You are loved more than you'll ever know.

Hi there, my name is Maggie. Psalm 32 says, God instructs us and teaches us in the way we should go. If you're seeking direction today, God is faithful to guide you. Here's our next song. Thanks for listening today on KAKN.

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1: With SRN News, I'm Mary Rose. Iran has sent its response to the latest U.S. ceasefire proposal to Pakistani mediators, focusing on permanently ending the war, but President Trump quickly rejected it as totally unacceptable on Sunday with no details. The U.S. had shared a proposal to end the war, reopen the Strait of Hormuz, and address Iran's nuclear program. The White House had no immediate comment about Iran's reply. Stunning new figures show just how dominant China remains in global energy.
2: China now produces more coal than the rest of the world combined. According to the 2025 Statistical Review of World Energy, in 2024, China mined 4.78 billion tons of coal, accounting for 51.7% of global production. Just six countries together supply nearly 90% of the world's coal, with China alone surpassing all other nations combined. Ron Taylor reporting.
1: A debate over how to make taxation across Europe more fair. Correspondent John Scott reports.
3: A report on taxation from the European Union drawing criticism as it calls for higher taxes on wealth, even as it admits Europe is losing millionaires and billionaires. The report proposes new taxes on capital gains, unrealized gains, inheritance, and even an exit tax for those who leave. Critics say the plan ignores a key issue. High tax rates may already be driving wealth out of Europe, not fixing inequality. John Scott reporting.
1: Passengers evacuated from the Hansavirus-hit cruise ship have started flying home aboard military and government planes after the vessel anchored in the Canary Islands. That's where travelers were escorted to shore Sunday by personnel in full-body protective gear and breathing masks. Spanish passengers were the first to leave. This is SRN News. Richard Dawkins thinks AI is alive.
4: The leading atheist and evolutionary biologist has been holding conversations with a new chatbot, Claude, built by the Anthropic company, and says, quote, "I believe it has consciousness." Author George Calder, writing in the expose, says Dawkins has always ridiculed belief in God, but he now conversely appears to believe in machine consciousness. Anthropic has also been suggesting that Claude should be considered a sentient living being. Michael Harrington reporting.
1: Faith leaders in Southern California are assuming new roles in their communities after last year's devastating wildfires. 16 months after the tragedy, faith leaders are still helping community members pick up the pieces. They are learning about insurance and land using regulations while raising funds for essentials and to rebuild their houses of worship that were also gutted. This is SRN News. A Hall of Famer baseball manager has passed.
5: Former Atlanta Braves manager Bobby Cox has died. The Braves organization says Cox died Saturday in Marietta, Georgia. He managed the Braves from last place to prominence during the 1990s and led the Braves to their first World Series title in 1995. Cox suffered a stroke in 2019. Bobby Cox was 84 years old.
1: Correspondent Andrew Stewart. New research suggests fewer than 10,000 steps a day could still help control your weight. Research presented at the European Congress on Obesity found that 8,500 steps a day will help maintain weight loss after dieting. The 10,000 steps a day standard became popular during the 1960s as a marketing campaign to sell pedometers in Japan. Experts say while walking is important to avoid gaining weight, so is calorie deficit. More details at srnnews.com.

Fear has a way of creeping into our thoughts, especially when life feels uncertain. But God keeps reminding us through His Word that He hasn't given us a spirit of fear. Here's our next song. Thanks for listening today on KAKN.

Hi, my name is Maggie. Here's a quick reminder that God's grace is new every single morning, and that includes today, no matter how it's gone so far. Thanks for joining us today here on KAKN.

This is Maggie on KAKN. Even when God feels silent, He's still present. Isaiah reminds us that God is always at work. If you're in a quiet season right now, don't lose heart. God is closer than you think. Let's head back into the music.

Hi, I'm Dave Perkins. I'm deeply humbled by Jesus' love for us. 1 Peter 3:8 reminds me that Jesus, the perfectly righteous Savior, He suffered once for everyone's sins, to bring rascals like me back into God's presence. With that one act, Jesus constructed a spiritual bridge, like a road over a deep valley with a raging river below. He paved the way for me and you to be with Him for eternity. Isn't that amazing? Just like the song, "Amazing Grace that saved a wretch like me. I once was lost, now I'm found. I was blind, but now I see."

Hi, everyone. My name is Maggie. You know, I tend to want things figured out quickly, but God is teaching me patience. There are moments when I feel behind or unsure, but Psalm 27 says to wait for the Lord and to take heart. If you're learning to trust in God's timing like I am, you're not alone. Here's our next song on KACN.

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1: Rose. President Trump is rejecting Iran's response to a U.S. proposal to end the war. In a post on Truth Social, the president said he had read the response from Iran's so-called representatives, calling it totally unacceptable. Iranian state media reported that the response had been sent to mediators in Pakistan. This comes after the president said in an earlier social media post that Iran has been playing games with the U.S. and the rest of the world for 47 years. Senator Tom Cotton says the Iranian Revolutionary Guard currently has shaky control over the country.
2: So they're definitely clinging to power, but I think it is clinging. They're not firmly in power because they know that the United States and Israel at any point could renew our campaign to totally pulverize all of all the pillars of their regime's power.
1: The NTSB is gathering details about Frontier Airlines' evacuation after plane hit pedestrian in Denver.
3: You hear the pilot on ATC.com.
4: South Frontier 4345, we're stopping on the runway. We just hit somebody. We have an engine fire.
3: The plane en route to L.A., the pilot aborting takeoff.
4: There was an individual walking across the runway.
3: One engine on the wing, seen in pictures, severely damaged, caught fire, causing smoke on the plane and an emergency evacuation.
4: We've got the smoke in the aircraft. We're going to evacuate on the runway.
3: Passengers taking to social media to complain about the slow pace of that evacuation off the plane and down that inflatable slide. The NTSB looking into that as well. Denver Airport reports 12 injuries. 5 people went to the hospital. I'm Julie Walker.
1: American passengers aboard the cruise ship stricken by a deadly hantavirus outbreak are preparing for evacuation flights from Spain. This is SRN News. Another state prepares to vote on abortion.
5: Pro-choice groups have gotten enough signatures to place a referendum on the fall ballot that would water down the state's ban on abortion. If approved, the legislation would lift the ban's provision of jail time for doctors who perform illegal abortions. These signatures must now be certified. Under the current law, medical personnel who perform illegal abortions face up to 5 years behind bars. Abortion is on the ballot in several other states this November. Michael Harrington reporting.
1: The pastor of the largest United Methodist Church in the U.S. has launched a campaign for the Democratic nomination for a U.S. Senate seat in Kansas. Pastor Adam Hamilton enters the race as a potentially formidable candidate, though it appears likely that at least a few of the 8 other lesser-known Democrats who previously launched campaigns will remain in the August primary. The winner will face incumbent Republican Roger Marshall. This is SRN News. The Pentagon has begun releasing files on UFOs, tapping into public curiosity about unidentified phenomena. Bob Agnew reports.
6: The files feature intriguing sightings, such as a bright object making 90-degree turns over Kazakhstan and Buzz Aldrin observing a light source during Apollo 11. The release aims to promote transparency, though experts warn the videos can be misinterpreted. Some members of Congress are pushing for further disclosures, while the Pentagon's recent report found no evidence of alien technology. President Trump says in a post on Truth Social, the release of the files allows people to decide for themselves what's going on. Bob Agnew reporting.
1: New Federal Reserve data shows older Americans control the majority of the nation's wealth. According to the report, baby boomers hold 51% of American wealth through real estate, stocks, pension, benefits, private businesses, and other assets. More details at srnnews.com.
7: The U.S. is enforcing not just one blockade, but 2. Yes, most of the news headlines are focused on the U.S. blockade of the Strait of Hormuz in the Persian Gulf, but there is another oil blockade much closer to home.

On January 29th, President Trump issued an executive order that effectively cut off incoming oil shipments to Cuba. Venezuela had been its primary supplier of oil and, to a lesser degree, Mexico, but no longer. And the national power grid in Cuba runs on oil, which means everything from running water and food refrigeration to traffic lights and hospitals is now in jeopardy. The rolling blackouts last 24 to 48 hours or longer. The question is, how long can this go on? For this island of about 10 million people, the stakes are high, and with the world now focused on Iran, Cubans fear that once again the world has forgotten them. It's time to pray for Cuba. Welcome to Haven Today on the weekend. I'm David Wolin, sharing the great story that's all about Jesus, and today we have an important program called Crisis in Cuba. To those who follow events in Cuba, I suppose this might feel a little like the boy who cried wolf. Wasn't Cuba all Cuba? I suppose this might feel a little like the boy who cried wolf.

on the ground in Cuba. My guest and colleague in ministry, Danny Rojas, will be joining me. Danny just got back from Cuba, and he'll be sharing with us what he heard and saw. And this might come as a surprise. It's not all bad news. The crisis has caused many Cuban people to turn not to the idol worship of Santeria, which is one of the great spiritual strongholds in Cuba, but many are now turning to Christ. The winds of revival, against all odds, appear to be blowing anew in Cuba, which gives the Cuban broadcast ministry of El Faro de Redención an incredible and unprecedented opportunity. There are only 4 hours a day of Christian radio that reaches Cuba. It comes from the outside in, and there is literally no other radio ministry like El Faro. It's the only Spanish language program heard there with Cuban voices, speaking directly to the Cuban people, and with a presence there on the island, sharing the gospel and networking with local churches. El Faro has become a vital part of how the Lord is working. And so, today, as the winds of revival are beginning to blow, we need your help to set the sails, so to speak. El Faro de Redención is the Spanish language ministry of Haven today, and between now and June 30th, this ministry to Cuba has a funding gap of $171,332. But again, good news. Several friends and supporters of the ministry have put up a matching challenge of $20,000, which means if you respond now, your gift of $30 effectively becomes $60. $100 becomes effectively $200. Together with your gift today, we might even see that funding gap drop by 25% in a single day. It's not impossible that we could see that happen by today or tomorrow. And with your gift, you'll be encouraging believers in Cuba, strengthening the church, and sharing the gospel with many there who have not yet heard the good news. So would you give us a call here at 865-HAVEN, 865-HAVEN. 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And now getting us started, a little blend of English and Spanish. If we've ever needed you.

0: little blend there of one of many songs of worship sung in both English and Spanish, both languages expressing the same truth and pointing us to the Lord of all the earth. That was If We've Ever Needed You from Casting Crowns. And this is Haven Today. I'm David Wolin. Joining me now is my colleague in ministry and my friend, Pastor Danny Rojas. Good to have you back on the air, Danny.
1: Oh, it's great to be back with you, David.
0: Well, speaking of two languages and one truth, the ministries of Haven Today and El Faro de Redención, that's true for this as well. We have one mission. Our heart's desire is for the church and for individual believers and definitely any listener who does not yet know Christ to behold and follow him. Mm. And this week on Haven Today, we are turning our attention to Cuba. Although, Danny, our attention has been riveted on Cuba, especially over the last several of months, and I know we'll be getting to that in a minute because Cuba has been in the news in a big way, but we're also talking about Cuba for several other reasons, one of which is just to give some testimony to what the Lord is doing there on this largest island in the Caribbean. We know that it's a place with a lot of mystique, especially for Americans historically, who for the most part haven't been able to travel there for a long time. And it is one of only five communist countries in the world, the only one in the Western Hemisphere. But Danny, you are one of the few, and actually I think we could say the only truly Cuban pastor who's broadcasting a daily preaching program that covers the whole island, sharing the gospel. And today, there are going to be a number of listeners who have never heard of El Faro de Redención. So I think maybe that's where we ought to start. Can you just give us an overview of what this ministry is and then talk about how the Lord has raised up El Faro for just such a moment as this?
1: Well, El Faro de Redención, much like Haven Today, is a 30-minute broadcast. We're not a radio station. We're a radio program. Mm-hmm. And we teach the Bible. Our Bible teaching emphasis is Christ-centered. In other words, whatever we're teaching, whether it's, you know, from the Gospels or the Epistles or the Book of Proverbs or Psalms, we're going to get to Jesus. You're going to hear the Gospel proclaimed. And every day across Cuba and in other parts of the world because of Trans World Radio affiliates, people are hearing the Gospel of Jesus Christ proclaimed loudly and clearly mm-hmm. through El Faro de Redención. You know, in terms of our mission, you know, that's what we're about. We're about getting the gospel out there, getting really solid Bible teaching, because it's not just an evangelistic message. We're teaching, mm-hmm. teaching the word of God, but getting solid Bible teaching into the hands of the people of Cuba and Spanish language speakers all around the world. And we're thankful that God has allowed us to do that. And yet you're right. I think I am the only Cuban that has, this kind of broadcast that actually covers the island yeah. in this way. I mean, certainly there are many people ministering to Cuba in yes. different ways, and yes. I'm sure there are podcasts and others that might reach Cuba. But yeah, that is a unique thing about El Faro de Redención.
0: It is pretty neat. And I didn't know this, but you know, when I first visited Cuba with you and I heard from people there, one of the things they appreciated about you is they could tell that your Spanish is Cuban Spanish. I didn't know there was such a thing, but it's kind of an accent and just a way of speaking. But they recognize, sure. oh, hey, this is a fellow Cuban, which is pretty neat. Let's talk about the situation, though, in Cuba today. So we know that after the revolution in the late 50s, when Fidel Castro came to power, the U.S. initiated an embargo then, which has prohibited nearly all trade and heavily restricted travel for decades and decades. And yet, in some ways, the Cuban government is still today largely as it was some 60 years later. And that embargo has shaped life, kind of made it what it's become for millions of people who live in Cuba. And that was life before what's happened in recent months. So, you know, let's start there. What's life been like before 2026 for Cubans?
1: Without giving a lot of historical information, because that would take a long time. Mm-hmm. Yes, there's been an embargo for almost 70 years that the U.S. put on Cuba. That did not keep Cuba from trading with other countries or from, you know, having relationships with many other nations, just with the United States and certain, you know, certain of our allies. But, you know, Canadians, for example, have certainly been able to go to Cuba and vacation in Cuba forever. But, how has life been for the average Cuban? Well, it depends on the decade. You know, when the Soviet Union was still in power, man, they had a lot of things. The Soviets invested in Cuba, and there was the appearance of prosperity. You know, as one of my friends, David Menendez, who's one of our frequent guests on El Faro, says, during that period, he lived there. He says during that period, the stores were full. I mean, you could, you know, the supermarkets, grocery stores were full, but we were not free. We couldn't leave Cuba. And that's the truth. They could not leave the island without special permission from the government. After the collapse of the Soviet Union, and there were a lot of problems that resulted in what we have begun to see, you know, in the last decade, which is the power outages, the food shortages, the problems basically across the board in almost every area of life. Cuba used to have great medicine. They have great doctors, and yet, there might not be anything to treat a patient with in the hospital because they don't have access to resources. And that's how it's been in the last several years. You know, again, there were periods where it seemed prosperous, but, you know, really this system that they've been using has not been effective in getting them what they were hoping to get, which was, you know, stability and equality and all of these wonderful promises that were made to the Cuban people. They couldn't do it.
0: Yeah. And I know, Danny, that also the church, we want to talk about the church in Cuba. So after the revolution, yes, it was really reduced to a remnant, at least in terms of those who are identifying themselves as followers of Jesus and certainly who are making an attempt to attend a church service. Many churches just having one person going each Sunday just to keep occupation of a building. But then there was this amazing revival that took place in 80s and 90s in particular, but with some momentum into recent decades. And so we know that the Lord just did some incredible things. And the memory of that, I think, is very fresh on people's minds. And I want to return to that because the Lord appears to be doing something right now. But let's catch up to what's happened in 2026, because in addition to the traditional embargo that's been in place all this time, now there's a full-on blockade of oil. Talk about what kind of impact that has had.
1: So anyone that's been listening to El Faro Weeks on Haven has heard us over the last 3 years, at least since I've been here, talking about fuel shortages, blackouts, you know, problems with medicine, etc. Everything that we've mentioned so far. Since the oil blockade started, all of that has just intensified. I wouldn't speculate to what degree, but let me put it this way. Whereas before regular blackouts were the norm, now long extended, mostly blackouts is what Cubans experience. In other words, they are many times having only about an hour of electricity per day, sometimes 2 hours. That means that people are getting up at 2 a.m. to make dinner because that's, you know, the hour where in their neighborhood they've been told that they're going to have electricity. And imagine that, you know, that being your routine for life, how exhausting that must be. In addition, you know, as there's no electricity throughout the day, your refrigerator doesn't work. So there's no way to store food. Every day they have to go out and find what they're going to cook that day if they're going to have meat. And then and then add to that how that affects the water supply. You know, my friend Jennifer, which we may hear from Jennifer this
0: we
1: week
0: will.
1: On the program, right, David? But Jennifer has not had water, running water in her apartment building for 2 weeks, because, you know, the pumps are run with electricity and the electricity is supplied through the use of oil, and they're, you know, they don't have the oil. So they don't have the electricity, no pumps, no water. And it's unbelievable.
0: Yeah.
1: Again, these things happened in smaller degrees before, but now it's out of control.
0: Yeah, nothing like this. And we easily could fill this entire week just talking about the implications of the growing humanitarian crisis that is continuing to get worse and build.
2: Yeah.
0: What we're here to talk about, and this is what aligns with the ministry of El Faro, we want to talk about what the Lord is doing. And in this moment of great crisis, and this shouldn't surprise us, but you know, and sometimes we just are taken aback by it when we see it. The Lord's doing something in his church and reaching the lost in the midst of this at a degree and at a level that really surpasses what came before. I've heard you say, some pastors are saying the winds of revival are beginning to blow.
1: Yeah, yeah. That's one of the amazing things that I've seen in these days. Even though things are difficult, painful, intolerable, you know, whatever word you can think of to describe the situation, Christians are looking unto Jesus. They're finding strength through the Word of God and the power of the Spirit, and they are doing kingdom work so that churches are growing, you know, lives are being changed. You know, and I see videos, there are churches that upload their videos. I mean, some of them look like they're on, you know, full on revival. It's exciting. And even those that don't have that revival feel, because sometimes that's also, you know, it's how it looks, you know, the jumping or the shouting or the, you know, but you see churches that are full. You see people singing together, you know, hymns or songs to Jesus. It's just, it's such a beautiful thing. And I think this is driven by the Spirit. I don't think it's just the result of, you know, a bad situation where people for psychological reasons are looking to religion for comfort. I see the Holy Spirit at work, and it's beautiful.
0: And that's always what has been the marker of true revival throughout history. We see it as a movement of the Spirit of God, almost always accompanied by a great prayer movement. And then it's genuine repentance, people coming to Christ and repenting before him. And the Bible is being taught and preached. And Danny, El Faro has a role in that and has now for over a decade. And I think the Lord is continuing, has been, and is using El Faro in a really strategic and amazing way. What an opportunity right now. And we have a lot to talk about in the days to come. But for today, Danny, we'll have to wrap it up here. Thanks so much for stepping into this week of broadcast with Haven today.
1: Oh, you're welcome, David. You know, I love to talk about this.
0: Yeah, me too.

That was Behold Our God, sung for us today in both English and Spanish by Sovereign Grace. I'm David Wolin. This is Haven Today, and it's Missions Week here at Haven. Many Cubans have come to follow Jesus over the last couple of decades in Cuba, but as you just heard, the churches there are in desperate need of help. And El Faro, which is Haven's missionary broadcast to Cuba, it's a lighthouse for the lost. And the gospel light is helping to build up the church. And let me just say this, I have seen this firsthand. The Cuban people are hungry for solid Bible teaching, and they're getting it from a Cuban voice they've come to trust. And you heard Danny Rojas sharing today. So I'm going to ask you to help give Christian radio to this country that does not have its own. And that's right, in Cuba, they don't have Christian radio. This is a unique broadcast that comes from the outside in, beaming across the Caribbean through a massive radio tower. And just let me tell you, it does take a lot of electricity to send El Faro across the water and cover the entire island of an estimated 10 million people. But it's worth it. The gospel is worth it, which is why it's so important that we raise the remainder of the funds needed to keep this broadcast going. We're beginning this week with a shortfall of $171,332. And today we have a matching challenge of $20,000 to get us started. And if you respond today, you could help reduce that funding gap by 25%, perhaps by the end of today or tomorrow. So would you please pray for the Lord to provide and meet this need, and then consider how he might be leading you to support this vital ministry into Cuba. Every dime goes directly into feeding Cubans with the Word of God through the missionary broadcasting of El Faro de Redención. 865-HAVEN is the number to call, 865-HAVEN, or online, haventoday.org, haventoday.org. I'm David Wolin. Won't you come back again next time? We'll be keeping it all about Jesus. It's the great story here on Haven Today.

Hey, you're listening to KAKN Radio. Thanks for making us a part of your day. You know, my name is Maggie, and I've had some moments where I've felt unqualified for what God was calling me into. I doubted myself and wondered if I was enough. But 2 Corinthians reminds us that God's power is made perfect in our weakness. Let's get back to the music.

Hey, my name is Maggie. Thanks for joining us today here on The Voice of Bristol Bay. Times in areas of concern and uncertainty can bring many opportunities to trust in and fully rely on God's faithfulness and timing. Isaiah 43 verses 1 and 2 says this, "But now thus says the Lord, your creator, O Jacob, and he who formed you, O Israel, do not fear, for I have redeemed you. I have called you by name, you are mine. When you pass through the waters, I will be with you, and through the rivers, they will not overflow you. When you walk through the fire, you will not be scorched, nor will the flame burn you. When you go through hard times, God is with you." What a comfort that thought is. You are not alone, and you are loved.

Isaiah 28:16 says this, "Therefore, thus says the Lord, Behold, I am laying in Zion a stone, a tested stone, a costly cornerstone for the foundation, firmly placed. He who believes in it will not be disturbed." God is our foundation, firmly placed. Following him comes at a cost, turning away from our sinful desires, sometimes stepping out in faith. If we believe in him, if we trust him and make God our foundation, he promises that we will not be disturbed. Now, this doesn't mean that we won't have hard times or struggles, but it does mean that when those times come, we will have a tested stone, a firm foundation to stand on.

0: You're listening to KAKN Naknek, KAKD Dillingham, K275AW Manicotic, K280FE Igigig, KIGI Igiagig, the voice of Bristol Bay.
1: SRN News, I'm Mary Rose. President Trump is rejecting Iran's response to a U.S. proposal to end the war. In a post on Truth Social, the president said he had read the response from Iran's so-called representatives, calling it totally unacceptable. Iranian state media reported that the response had been sent to mediators in Pakistan. This comes after the president said in an earlier social media post that Iran has been playing games with the U.S. and the rest of the world for 47 years. Senator Tom Cotton is amazed by the claim by Trump critics that Iran military is winning the war.
2: All their friends have been killed. They're afraid of being killed. They're afraid to turn on their phones because they think a bomb is going to drop on them the minute they do. Their Navy is sunk to the bottom of the sea. They have no air defenses left, and we've vastly degraded their missile and drones, as well as their manufacturing capabilities to replace those things.